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0: The Markley Van Camp and Robbins Show. Hey, if you're waking up in the middle of the night and you're like, oh gosh, is this just life now? Never going to get a good night's sleep. Maybe it's your mattress. 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That's what Ghostbed is all about. Guy that came up with Ghostbed, he's like, okay, I've had back issues. 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
0: News update. A California tech company CEO was arrested for allegedly supplying U.S. equipment to Iran's nuclear and military establishment. Jashid Ghami, 63, a dual Iranian and U.S. citizen, residing in Newport Coast, California, is charged with conspiracy to violate the International Emergency Economic Powers Act. God. Allegedly procured sophisticated U.S. origin networking, security, and encryption equipment for Iranian customers, including the Iranian regime's nuclear and military establishment.
1: All right.
0: All right, what?
1: I mean, back in the old days, you would have been hung for this.
0: Yeah.
1: You know?
0: Mm-hmm.
1: Lock this guy up forever.
0: As alleged, he enriched himself by supplying U.S. technology to the Atomic Energy Organization of Iran and other sanctioned entities responsible for Iran's nuclear program. Wow.
1: Makes me sick to my stomach.
0: Oh, yeah. I wonder how much this is going to get covered in legacy media. Because sometimes you'll see stories like this, and you're like, okay, this is massive. That's a huge story.
1: I saw the story. You sent it today. I saw it early. I hadn't heard about this. I mean, I got my head in this crap all the time.
0: I know. Yeah.
1: You know, and I saw none of it.
0: Yeah. More on it later. We got to get to Nimrod. Here we go.
2: When the going gets tough.
3: Damn it, this is too hard.
2: The dumb get dumber.
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3: I love the poorly educated.
0: All right. Nimrod's the News. We go to Pennsylvania, where a woman had banned herself from a casino. You can do that.
1: Yeah, you can.
0: Say, I can't be trusted.
1: Right.
0: Got a problem. I'm banning myself. Well, that was a lifetime ban she self-imposed, okay?
1: Mm-hmm.
0: In 2019. Well, she went to the casino.
1: Mm-hmm.
0: She won the jackpot.
1: Oh.
0: And then was escorted out. And here's the crappy reporting. We don't know if she kept it or not from this slot machine.
1: Well, that would be the only thing I want to know.
0: Well, Madeline Bartos from CNN doesn't have that update yet. But we'll be looking for that. Holy smokes. It says by law they can't award them.
1: I know.
0: We'll see. And that's Nimrod's in the News.

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14: Yep.
13: There is Scott Robbins.
14: Hello.
13: Okay, keeping an eye on what's going on. Big hearing at Capitol Hill. Treasury Secretary Scott Bessent taking a question from, oh boy, Pocahontas.
14: Oh no.
13: Elizabeth Warren.
14: Here comes some overdramatic nonsense.
13: About Trump's stock purchases, something about that. I have not heard it. I can play it if you want, Scott. It's all up to you.
14: Of course I want to hear it, yeah.
13: Okay.
15: Secretary Bessent, you said last year if any private citizen traded the way members of Congress do, quote, the SEC would be knocking on their door. So my question is, should the SEC be knocking on President Trump's door to start an investigation over this trade?
16: Again, if this body wants to ban individual stock trading, which I would advocate for yourselves, start there. And if you want legislative action to continue, that's your prerogative.
15: So it's our prerogative. So you would support our saying that President Trump should be investigated over this?
16: I would support you getting your house in order, Senator.
15: And how about the White House getting its house in order?
16: Again,
15: would you support that investigation?
16: Please lead by example.
13: That's pretty good response.
14: Yeah.
13: She's trying to get a gotcha on him. He already answered the question.
14: But the thing about it is she is guilty of sin of this.
13: Oh, yeah, she's
14: one of the worst violators.
13: Oh, yeah.
14: For her to cast any sort of stones from where she sits on this.
13: Yeah, you said before, yeah, I think it should be that way for everybody. Okay.
14: You know, that is no fear of repercussion. That is no fear of the media getting a hold of the story and putting her feet to the fire.
13: Yeah, because they're in her pocket.
14: Exactly. You show no fear. You just say stuff like this. You're guilty of it.
13: Yes. Oh, the DNC would make sure that legacy media will never go with
14: that.
13: Get
14: your own house in order.
13: I guess it goes on.
14: And you get your house in order.
15: I would like to see the President of the United States lead by example. You say there should be an investigation when that kind of activity takes place. How about we start with the White House? President Trump bought tens of thousands of dollars worth of stock in Robinhood and the Bank of New York Mellon Corporation, known as BNY. On April 6th, your Treasury Department announced it had chosen the financial agent to implement the new Trump accounts program, BNY, and its partner, Robinhood. Both stocks, of course, have risen since then. So, Secretary Bessent, let me ask you a different question.
13: Here we go.
15: These stock purchases that Trump made were made using inside information. Would that be illegal?
16: I'm not a lawyer. I'm not going to speak to that. And I think,
15: would it be worth investigating? You don't have to be a lawyer.
16: Why don't we investigate many people on this committee, Senator?
15: I don't think the White House should have to follow the same set of rules that are already the law.
16: I think you should get your house in order here.
15: My house is in order. Thank you, Mr. Secretary.
16: And you should have your fellow committee members, mostly on your side of the aisle, do the same.
14: Yeah, you first.
13: Ugh.
14: Yeah, I mean, again, lead by example. Here, I'm doing it, and I demand these other people do it. Not I'm doing it, and I demand these other people are investigated because I'm doing the same thing.
13: Yeah, she was going,
14: if not worse,
13: gotcha on Trump.
14: That's the thing. They wake up in the morning thinking about Trump. They go to bed at night thinking about Trump. They have dreams about Trump. They can't get Trump out of their brain to effectively argue anything else without dragging him into it. They can't.
13: Most of the time, that's...
14: Well, I would say almost all the time it is.
13: Again, dude, I'm going to say this every time you say that. Yeah. It won't matter who's next. They'll be the next fascist. They will.
14: Well,
13: they called Romney a fascist. Well, they did.
14: Jeez. You forget about that, but you're right. I mean, you're probably right. It just seems to be double that.
13: It is because Trump puts it in their face.
14: You could say, well, it's going to rain this weekend.
13: More.
14: Yeah, it's going to rain, but how about Trump walking in the rain? Then what?
13: Yeah, there is TDS. I mean, the hatred is next level.
14: My God.
13: But as far as going after, they're going to go after whoever doesn't have the same ideology.
14: The party that lacks ideas, any ideas, besides attack Trump. That's the idea.
13: So yesterday we were talking about the big blow up at 60 Minutes with Scott Pelley and the new boss.
14: Yes.
13: And then the word was late yesterday, Scott Pelley fired. And they're saying, well, but he got fired for just telling off his bosses and speaking the truth.
14: What truth?
13: Well, saying that they were murdering 60 Minutes.
14: He's an arrogant, selfish, entitled jackass.
13: Well, if you watch
14: the boot,
13: any of his interviews, it was very slanted.
14: So arrogant, too. Yeah, of course it was.
13: And then no tough questions for people on the left, time and time again. Remember the whole thing with Biden? I wonder.
14: Yeah.
13: And Biden, don't. That whole thing? Yeah. I think he was talking about Putin. And then a year later, was he talking about Iran? It was the same thing. The follow-up would be, that's it?
14: Yeah.
13: Not... If this happens, this also, you're just saying, like, is that a threat? But he never really followed up.
14: No.
13: And you listen to it back.
7: And I wonder, Mr. President, what you would say to him if he is considering using chemical or tactical nuclear weapons.
9: Don't.
13: A year later?
9: Don't.
7: I wonder, what is your message to Hezbollah, and its backer, Iran?
13: Yeah.
9: Don't.
13: So a year later, you give one extra don't? That's it? Journal man has nothing to follow up? Well, you said that to Putin, and it didn't work.
14: Yeah, and again, you know what?
13: I know exactly what will push your button.
14: What's that?
13: Because I remember it, and I don't know if you remember it as well.
14: This Pelley again?
13: Well, when Pelley did the Wake Forest commencement speech that was overly dramatic. And just full of falsehood BS. Because this is who this guy really is.
14: Oh, I know, yeah.
13: Oh, yeah. Roll it. Oh, don't freeze up on me now.
14: Now's not the time.
13: It is really not the time. Because if it does, I have to restart the entire thing.
14: And then you'll have to chuck it out the window, like you've been threatening to do for a while now. So.
13: Well, I'm going to punch it first, and then I'm going to chuck it. If you don't mind.
14: It's the old punch and chuck.
13: Oh, yeah. Going to try to restart the thing. We'll see.
14: Yeah, we'll see. Well, and again, I mean, for anybody else, your average Joe, anybody sitting there right now, us, for instance, or you or anybody else who has a job, mm-hmm. if you go in and your CEO is standing there or the person in charge is standing there and you light them up like he did, you say the things he said, and you think you're going to get away with it? I honestly, I didn't know if they were going to fire him or not. I thought they certainly had grounds to let him go.
13: Yeah, okay. How would I say it? All right, if you say, I'm trying to think of who would have had the juice at the time, who was like really big. And I want to say Matt Lauer, the Today Show before all the Me Too stuff. Yeah, but say 2 years before that.
14: Yeah.
13: And they would have brought in a new boss. Yeah. And Matt Lauer would have gone in and said, you know what, you're a bleeping joke. You shouldn't even have this job. You know what? He would have kept his job.
14: Yeah, you're probably right. And he wasn't part of an investigative team or anything either. It was him. He was the guy.
13: It depends on how much you carry, how much clout you carry, and how much, you know, value you bring to whatever organization it is.
14: Well, I feel like Scott Pelley thought he was that guy.
13: That's what I'm saying.
14: Yeah.
13: That he thought he, well, I'm Scott Pelley.
14: There's a new sheriff in town at CBS, though, and they're not having it.
13: No.
14: And apparently this guy, and I can't think of his name now, reached out to him and said, hey, man, listen.
13: Nick Bilton?
14: Yeah, we got off on the wrong foot, and let's have a conversation. And Pelley basically told him to go pound sand.
13: Yeah.
14: Yeah, and I'm not talking to you. And okay, all right, we tried.
13: Yeah. Ooh, we have a restart.
14: Oh, is that what that was?
13: Yeah.
14: Okay, I thought that was our new sounder.
13: No, we're rebooting on the fly to see if... I don't know why it works this way. I really don't.
14: Because...
13: Well, I mean...
14: I know. Every radio show this happens to, though. You know that.
13: No, it doesn't.
14: Of course it does.
13: No. I joke off there and I say, it's like Jack White. He always said, I want a guitar that's like out of tune and comes out of tune easy. I want to fight it all show long. I don't want a great guitar that stays in tune. I think fighting is part of it.
14: Right,
13: and that's
14: exactly
13: what we are with the equipment.
14: Yes, that's right.
13: It'd be too easy the other way.
14: We don't need easy.
13: I mean, who needs right. two fists in a fight?
14: Right, right.
13: Well, one tied behind your back.
14: Running up the hill every day is fun.
13: Well, yeah, we all love the challenge.
14: Exactly.
13: You kidding me?
14: Yes.
13: All right, well, or either that or maybe the computer has good taste and say, I can't play that Scott Pelley clip again. I can't take it. Again, this is Wake Forest and the overly dramatic.
10: But in this moment.
13: Hey, it works.
10: This moment, this morning, our sacred rule of law is under attack. Journalism.
13: By the way, and this... This was a year ago. This wasn't like 2020, the summer of love BS. Mm-hmm. Oh, no, Scott Pelley had no problem with that.
10: Is under attack. Universities are under attack. Freedom of speech is
13: rich.
10: Under attack.
13: Why didn't you bring that up in 2020?
10: Fear is reaching through our schools, our businesses, our homes, and into our private thoughts.
13: Oh. Dude, that's like a paid actor.
14: Yeah.
13: The dramatics.
14: Yeah.
13: Golly.
10: The fear to speak in America.
14: Oh.
10: Power can rewrite history with grotesque, false narratives.
13: You mean like the COVID vaccine will stop COVID? You can't pass it on once you get the facts. You mean a lie like that, Scott, that you helped
10: they
13: perpetrate?
10: They can make criminals heroes. And heroes
14: George Floyd.
10: Criminals.
13: Mm-hmm.
10: Power can change the definition of the words we use to describe reality.
13: You mean like women?
14: Yeah.
13: What about that?
14: Yeah, well.
13: Oh, no.
10: Diversity is now described as illegal. Equity is to be shunned. Inclusion is a dirty word.
13: Because it's race-based hiring. That's against the law.
14: So boring and predictable. So, you know.
13: That this whole thing is an embarrassment to 60 Minutes. It should
10: this
13: be.
10: This is an old playbook, my friends.
13: Oh, yes.
10: There's nothing new in this.
13: What a freaking hack.
14: Wow. Goodbye. Good riddance.
13: Oh, yeah.
14: I hear that, I get pissed off. I would kind of, I hate to see people lose their jobs. I hate it when that happens. I, you know, I don't wish ill will on it. Here's the thing, too, and I thought about
13: this. But you love this. Admit it.
14: I do. I'm sorry, I do.
13: You do.
14: I
13: don't blame you.
14: And I'm applauding.
13: He should be fired. He sucks.
14: I was thinking about this on the way in today, the Pelly thing, and journalism in general, and the people who take themselves, and the egomaniacs that take themselves seriously like him, right?
13: Mm-hmm.
14: Like he's the, be-all. I worked with a lot of people in a lot of newsrooms over the years.
13: Yeah.
14: And I learned after the fact that I'm going to guess, because I was not politically astute at that time. I was just a dumb music DJ, right?
13: Yeah.
14: Just going in and doing whatever.
13: Mm-hmm.
14: And I wasn't paying that much attention. But I realize now that I would say 95% were liberal.
13: Probably.
14: And now that I know, now that a lot of them are done and not doing it anymore, and their social media pages reflect mm-hmm. that. You know, and it's just one of those things where it's like you don't even think about it at the time.
13: Well, I know some that are actually conservative.
14: I do too, which I was just going to say.
13: Because they've always been sort of common sense. But common sense 30 years ago doesn't play today.
14: You didn't know that then because they're out there doing it.
13: Yeah.
14: Now they don't have a problem with it. I mean, I look at some of these news organizations, they're ridiculous.
13: Man, we got to get to the story where a town doesn't have anyone running for mayor.
14: Uh-oh.
13: And the five stories we're watching today, coming up.

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0: The Markley Van Camp and Robbins Show. Jamie Markley, David Van Camp on vacation. There's Scott Robbins. And now, the five stories we're watching today.
1: One, two, three, four, five.
0: Story number five. California tech CEO was arrested for allegedly supplying equipment to Iranian nuclear programs.
2: Jeez.
0: Yeah. Jashid Ghami, 63, dual Iranian and U.S. citizen residing in Newport Coast, California, is charged with conspiracy to violate the International Emergency Economic Powers Act. That from the U.S. Department of Justice today.
2: Let's find out what else he knows and who else he knows.
0: No kidding.
2: Because he probably knows a lot. And there are ways to get people to talk. I mean, they're not fun, but there are ways.
0: Wow, you're going after it now.
2: Well, you know what? You can't do that. That should, there's got to be an example made here of some kind.
0: 100%.
2: I mean, when you're doing that spy crap and you're helping out Iran, no.
0: I know.
2: No, you face the harshest of punishments, yes.
0: Yeah. Story number four. In New York, Democrats keep redefining reality. New York Democrats have advanced legislation that would replace traditional terms like mother, father, and paternity throughout portions of the state family law. As an example, under the proposal, mother would become gestating parent, father would just become parent.
2: Yeah, well, of course, dad's not going to get a big title, you know.
0: No.
2: Yeah.
0: Get that. Who needs a dad?
2: Well, I was just going to say that. You don't need him anyway.
0: Speaking of no father figure, in Florida, state is targeting teen takeovers and their organizers. Because you've seen these happen all over the place. It's a mess. Man, at Clearwater Beach, that was like a riot. You got fights, property damage, violence, shootings.
2: Yep.
0: And so you got statewide prosecutors in Florida developing plans to investigate and prosecute those responsible for planning, coordinating, and inciting the disturbances.
2: Unbelievable.
0: Forget where we're at. Oh, story two?
2: Yeah.
0: Bakersfield, California. Hostage situation at a bank. And the guy's dead. The suspect.
2: The guy who robbed the, or was trying to rob the bank anyway?
0: Yes.
2: Golly.
0: Yeah.
2: When was the last time you heard about a guy robbing a bank? It's been a while.
0: Yes,
2: I mean,
0: it has.
2: You just don't hear about it anymore.
0: Especially with hostages.
2: Yeah,
0: yes.
2: The cashless world we live in. And, you know, it's
0: yes
2: weird. Okay. Well,
0: and then story number one, California. It's a big night for, well, Steve Hilton and Spencer Pratt. And a lot of people didn't even think it was possible. But Hilton's got a real shot at being the governor of California, and Spencer Pratt has a real shot at being the mayor of
2: LA. Wouldn't that be
0: something? LA.
2: Wow. If California did that, man.
0: Yes. Well, the voting is not done yet because you've got the mail-in ballots that are going to be coming in for days.
2: What's the deal with that? I mean, I don't understand that. This is election day. Everything needs to be counted. Everything.
0: In pretty much every other country, that's the way it happens.
2: But we're still waiting for ballots to come in. What?
0: This is the Markley, Van Camp, and Robbins Show.
2: I know. I can't wrap my head around it. Election day was election day, okay? There were things as mail-in ballots for the indigent and the people who, you know, couldn't leave their home or whatever. But you had to get in line. You had to stand there and vote.
0: Well, and you knew by the end of the night who won.
2: Yeah, you knew it's an hour after the polls closed, for the most part.
0: Because they're counting them.
2: Golly.
0: Yeah.
2: We still have so many votes coming in. No. And where are they coming in from? Okay, never mind. It just makes me angry.
0: Oh, we have to get to that other story, too. There is the village in Long Island. They're looking for a mayor. But no one wants to be the mayor. No one wanted to run. So now it's like a write-in thing.
2: Really?
0: It's kind of a wild thing that's happening. And then you got your big three stories today.
2: Yeah.
0: Scott Robbins' trifecta is coming right up.
2: So good.

0: Peek-a-boo. Peek-a-boo. Smile.
1: Smile, buddy.
0: Come on, smile. Oh, honey, he's still not smiling.
1: Maybe he's not a smiler.
0: Yeah, maybe he's just not a happy baby.
1: Maybe he's just being a boy. You know how boys are.
0: Or maybe he's teething. Oh, poor baby. I think his gums hurt.
1: Maybe he's just tired.
0: Or maybe his tummy hurts. He didn't eat that much.
1: Maybe he's not ticklish.
0: You think maybe he's scared of the dog?
1: Maybe he'll outgrow it. Maybe it's a phase. Maybe he just doesn't like smiling.
0: Maybe he has autism, and we can definitely do something to help.
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1: So looking at different news updates, Scott Pelley is getting ripped.
2: And he should be getting ripped.
1: All over online. Apparently, he said something in an interview where he had been in combat in Afghanistan. And I've been in combat in Iraq. I've been in the war zone in Ukraine multiple times, risking my life and the happiness of my family because of my devotion to the broadcast.
2: Oh, God.
1: People are like, you pompous, whatever.
2: Dial it down.
1: In combat. We're like, wait a second. That's stolen valor. Are you joking?
2: Yeah.
1: To say you're in combat? You haven't been anywhere. Yeah, I'm reading different quotes from different people. Molly Hemingway, this propaganda clown falsely claimed to have served in combat in multiple theaters because he read TV lines near rear. Real soldiers.
2: Yeah.
1: Low rent Brian Williams behavior. Wow. Molly Hemingway is very good at what she does.
2: She is.
1: I'm sure someone like that, that does have journalistic integrity, looks at a Scott Pelley and just rolls their eyes. Yeah, Sean Davis wrote, he was never in combat anywhere. How can you be, like, that lost to think you could say, I was in combat? Like, no self-awareness. To know how that's going to be taken. You weren't in combat,
2: no,
1: dude.
2: But you've been telling yourself and that story so many times, you believe it after a certain point, I'm sure. Because you were there covering something.
1: Wow.
2: Yeah, I mean, the guy, listen, he is a pompous, arrogant jackass. There's no doubt about that. None whatsoever.
1: You know who agrees?
2: Who's that?
1: Michael Schellenberger, who used to be on the left. He was Obama's climate guy.
2: Yeah.
1: Now independent journalist, and he takes the craft serious. Said that he should have been fired. He betrayed journalistic principles in platforming debunked science, in being closed-minded and dogmatic, and behaving like a pompous ass.
2: Yeah.
1: Wow.
2: He was.
1: Yeah, and he wrote, oh, man, I'm going to have to read this later. I'm just seeing this now. Schellenberger wrote a whole piece on his website about 60 Minutes. Says it was the most prestigious TV news program in America, but a new review of the last 20 years of its reporting reveals serious inaccuracies and partisan bias on immigration, transgenderism, climate change, COVID, Russiagate, the Hunter Biden laptop, and more.
2: Mm-hmm.
1: I think that's what we were talking about yesterday. It's just a shell of its former self.
2: The Leslie Stahl interview with Trump was embarrassing.
1: Oh, that was...
2: When the laptop was brought up.
1: Dude,
2: That was one of the most embarrassing things ever. This is 60 Minutes. Beep, beep, beep, beep.
1: Right.
2: Do you know who we are?
1: Yeah. Well, what Scott Pelley tried to do to the moms, I don't want to get their name right. What is it? The Moms for Liberty.
2: Okay.
1: That whole hit piece.
2: Oh.
1: They're trying to say, listen, you have this ideology, and we've seen it play out over years. And it's like, well, Libs of TikTok reports on it all the time.
2: Yep.
1: The sexually charged book in grade schools. And parents got together. You listen to this clip now. You're like, this guy was lost and a partisan hack.
3: We love teachers. My children have had the best teachers. I've had the greatest teachers that have influenced and impact me. But there are rogue teachers in America's classrooms right now.
4: Rogue teachers.
3: Rogue teachers.
5: Parents send their children to school to be educated, not indoctrinated into ideology.
4: What ideology are they being indoctrinated into?
3: Let's just say, children in America cannot read.
6: They often dodged questions with talking points.
4: You're being evasive.
5: 21% of Hispanic students are reading on grade level.
4: You're being evasive. What ideology are the children being indoctrinated into? What is your fear?
5: I think parents' fears are realized. They're looking at these books where sexual discussions are happening with their children at younger and younger ages.
6: Tiffany Justice read from sexually explicit books written for older teens, but found in a few lower schools. Most people wouldn't want them in a lower school. But in a tactic of outrage politics, Moms for Liberty takes a kernel of truth and concludes these examples are not rare mistakes, but a plot to sexualize children.
4: Your critics say that you have...
1: Yes. And that's exactly what we saw.
2: Good riddance. The more I hear about, things I've forgotten about.
1: Exactly.

0: Get out.
1: Yeah.
0: And maybe Barry Weiss is going to clean that mess up after all.
1: Who knows?
0: Golly.
1: Oh, I get it.
0: And by the way, they are also protected from any consequence of what they were doing.
1: Oh, yeah.
0: And the little club they're in, it's just, okay, go, bye.
1: As far as I know, and maybe it did happen, I don't think so. Did they ever come out and say, you know what, when Trump said that Hunter Biden laptop could be verified and we say it couldn't, we were wrong on that.
0: No, I never remember
1: We should have been better on that.
0: And maybe they did, but I don't remember it. I certainly don't remember it. And I think I
1: know they didn't say Moms for Liberty were onto something there.
0: Just.
1: No.
0: It's really ridiculous. So, good riddance, bye.
1: Okay.
0: When's Leslie Stahl? When are they going to boot her?
1: Yeah, no kidding.
0: That's, jeez.
1: I mentioned this town that doesn't have a mayor, and no one's running for mayor. It's kind of wild.
0: Nobody wants
1: Long Island. Yes, Bayville. It sits on Long Island Sound. As it says in the story, a quaint North Shore village, around 7,000 people. As the town gets ready to vote for mayor this year, a strange thing has occurred. There are no candidates. They talk to some people. They're like, we don't know what's going to happen here.
2: It's ridiculous. I've never seen anything like this.
3: Ask them to run for office. They don't want to do it. So they don't pay attention. When you don't pay attention, this is what happens.
4: You get a lot of people writing in, people who are not qualified.
3: Some guy comes up there with 50 of his closest friends. He's your mayor. If 100 people get one write in each, it's a tie. So it's a strange situation.
1: The old mayor said the job was time consuming. Doesn't pay much. Get $5,000.
0: Oh.
1: You know? Yeah. I was concerned there was going to be no mayor, but, man, I didn't have the time.
0: Well, somebody may get the mayor's, may win that doesn't want the job.
1: Yes.
0: That's very possible.
1: No kidding.
0: Gee whiz.
1: Might want to pay a little more.
0: Yeah. Drum up some business.
1: Something.
0: Get the...
1: Yeah. We'll see.
0: Maybe Swalwell could move there and run. Something he can win.
1: I forgot about Swalwell. He just vanished, hasn't he?
0: He has, yes.
1: Yeah.
0: You know, and really, when you think about Swalwell, I mean, the reason that you see what's going on in California, a lot of it has to do with the fact that Swalwell dropped out. He was the presumptive nominee.
1: Oh, that's right.
0: I mean, Baccaria certainly was the guy who benefited from that.
1: Oh, there's no doubt.
0: You know, that's
1: he's not very good. He's
0: no, he's
1: bad.
0: Terrible. But the thing about Baccaria is, it seems to me he was like in fifth place, and all of a sudden he's first.
1: Yes.
0: I mean, just like that.
1: Yeah. It's like all
0: just
1: the
0: like
1: juice
0: out
1: behind
0: in,
1: him.
0: Out in. Yeah, yeah. Just like that. And so.
1: It's like the power brokers decided, all right, that's the guy.
0: All right, we're going to go with Baccaria, and there you go.
1: Yeah. All right, you ready for your three
0: I
1: got
0: to quit saying that because that's not really his name, but it's.
1: It's not. It's,
0: yeah, I know.
1: What is his name?
0: Becerra. Okay. I'm going to call him Baccaria. That's why I call him Baccaria.
1: You just stick with that. That's
0: it's much
1: better
0: easier
1: off,
0: for me. Yeah.
1: Yes, there you go. All right, here we go.
5: Are you ready?
6: 1, 2, 3, 4, 5, 6.
5: It's the 3 most important news stories of the day.
7: I hit the trifecta.
5: Well, at least according to Scott Robbins. It's the trifecta on the Markley, Van Camp, and Robbins Show.
1: Every day about this time, Scott Robbins' top 3 stories, helped by his hero.
8: I'm Casey Kasem.
0: Hey, Casey Kasem.
8: I'm ready.
0: I thought you were going to be with David.
8: 3.
0: Okay, fine. Then we'll talk about it. That's fine.
1: He said no.
0: I know he said no, but I mean, I just
8: 3.
0: Assumed they would vacation together. Okay, fine. Chicago high school graduate has claimed that she was booted out of her graduation ceremony.
1: Oh, no.
0: And she's had her diploma withheld, too.
1: Hmm.
0: So what happened? Well, she decided on stage after receiving the diploma to do the splits.
1: Okay.
0: Yeah. And Chicago Tech Academy, Tyvion Campbell, was waving to her family and friends, la, la, la, hi, hi, hi, and they're all clapping, performed a little dance move, and then went down and did the splits. Much to the applause from the crowd, they loved it.
1: Hooting and hollering, all right.
0: Oh, there was some hooting and hollering going on. Yes, there was. Now, she's mystified by it. And she's like, what? What did I do? I just went down and did the splits. I did a little shimmy and then did the splits. What's wrong with that?
1: Just trying to get my social media profile raised.
0: Right. And the school said, we told you guys, don't be monkeying around up there, okay?
1: And that happened.
0: And she did it. She said she hasn't received her diploma yet. She's still waiting. They kicked her out, though. She had to leave the ceremony. It's like, we warned you, we told you, you can't be doing this stuff. You did it anyway because the applause of your family members and friends was overwhelming, and therefore you got your moment. Now we're going to get ours. We're withholding the diploma till further notice.
6: Now, on with the countdown.
0: Good, I say.
1: Scott Robbins trifecta, top three of the day, up to number
6: two.
0: Well, Peter Phillips is going to get married. You probably don't know the name, and I didn't either. Upcoming wedding to his bride named Harriet Sperling. Now, he is one of the royals. Now, it's a distant. He's a cousin of Harry.
1: Okay.
0: And of Prince
1: William.
0: William, thank you.
1: Yeah.
0: But the invitations have been sent out. Guess who's not invited?
1: Who?
0: Prince Harry and his awful wife.
1: Sometimes that happens. You marry somebody people don't like, you don't get invited.
0: There is everybody, by the way. Everybody in the royal family got invited but them. I mean, everybody. You're talking cousins. And now the Prince Sweatbox didn't get invited either. But his ex-wife
1: did. He's got some issues.
0: His ex-wife did, and his children were invited. So,
1: well, somebody's going to scream racism on that one.
0: Racism?
1: Yeah, because of his wife.
0: Oh, my God. I didn't even think about that.
1: Oh, yeah.
0: No, it's because she's insufferable. And she's the one that caused all of this to happen, I believe.
1: Yeah.
0: He was being led around by it.
1: Well, somebody's going to accuse you of racism.
0: Because I just said what I said?
1: No, because the story before you said monkeying around.
0: Oh, that was... Listen,
1: I know you didn't mean anything by it. I know you, and you didn't mean anything by it. Somebody will say it.
0: I had absolutely no intent was behind that at
1: all. I know that, but that doesn't stop someone from saying... The intent doesn't matter.
0: I didn't even realize I said it.
6: Okay. Yeah. The countdown doesn't stop till we reach the top.
1: Scott Robbins trifecta, top three of the day.
6: And finally, one.
0: Oh, my gosh. All right. In 2024, a tech bro predicted that AI girlfriends would create $1 billion of business. Seems that youth are busy building on that prophecy. New research is out suggesting Generation Alpha boys would rather have a robo girlfriend than risk rejection.
1: This is sad.
0: The study was conducted by something called Male Allies, surveyed 1,000 boys, the ages 12 through 16, found that 85% of them have spoken to a chatbot. 20% know a peer who is dating an AI chatbot.
1: You're not dating a chatbot.
0: No, you're not dating a chatbot.
1: It's not real.
0: Disconnecting from the reality of the real world. AI validates, affirms, never tires, never pushes back. For an adolescent boy still assembling a sense of self, that kind of frictionless attention can feel like intimacy. They point to the clear lure of AI for Gen Alpha guys, a demographic navigating two conflicting cultural narratives about masculine identity. On one side, they're told, be a man, to dominate, to project an alpha status. On the other hand, they're told that men are architects of the most what's going wrong in our gender dynamics. So they're like, okay, fine, we're going to drop out, we're just going to have an AI girlfriend.
1: I know, there's a lot of them, man.
0: Jeez.
1: It's sad.
0: It is.
1: Rejection's just part of it. Everybody's been rejected.
0: Rejection sucks, but it happens.
1: It does, yeah. It's a character builder.
0: Yes, it is. I got plenty of character now.
6: And there you have it.
1: Scott Robbins, trifecta, top three of the day. Yep. Well done as always, Scott. I appreciate it. Yes.
6: It's really been an honor for me.
1: All right. You know what we got to get to? Nimrod's in the news. So an exotic animal expert was calling to help capture an animal.
0: Yeah.
1: And then there's the twist.
0: Uh-oh.
1: We will get to and a news update in just a few.

0: Why'd I go to the doctor? Working on the farm, my heart kept skipping a beat. 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
1: Symptoms like irregular heartbeat, heart racing, chest pain, shortness of breath, fatigue, or lightheadedness can come and go. 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

0: Markley, Van Camp, and Robin Show. Hey, if you're not getting a good night's sleep, have you thought about your mattress? 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
0: News update. A lot of people looking at California. Some of the, upsets. Not to everybody, but for some people, they were expecting. And Steve Hilton could be the governor.
1: Wow.
0: First Republican in a while. And then Spencer Pratt. Looks like he will finish second and be in the runoff against Karen Bass.
1: He ran a great campaign, man. He ran a great campaign.
0: But they're still counting the votes. And will be for a while.
1: You know, if he ends up not being in that second position, I'll swear.
0: Yeah. All right, we got to get to Nimrod. Here we go.
2: When the going gets tough.
3: Damn it, this is too hard.
2: The dumb get dumber.
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3: I love the poorly educated.
0: All right. Nimrod's the News. We go to Poland. Where, oh my goodness, there's a porcupine in this neighborhood.
1: Ooh.
0: Okay, we better call in the expert on this. We got an exotic animal expert. You got to get down here. We got to have some help here. He goes down. Hey, wait a second. That's my porcupine. It's his.
1: Oh, like a pet porcupine?
0: Yes.
1: Oh, my gosh.
0: Yeah. Apparently it had chewed through the fence post and escaped the property on its own.
1: Oh, yeah.
0: So he was able to get it back. No injuries to human or animals in the story.
1: That's good.
0: But you're the exotic pet expert. You might want to keep a handle on those.
1: Yeah, it's a porcupine that chews through a fence. Yes, they do. Yeah.
0: And that's Nimrod's in the News.

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4: Come on, smile. 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
13: All right, let's do it. The Markley, Van Camp, and Robbins Show. Jamie Markley, David Van Camp out this week. There's Scott Robbins.
14: Yo, man.
13: Quite a night in California.
14: Well, it was, wasn't it? I'll tell you what, and I did not stay up for the whole thing because you're not going to really find out the official totals for, what is it, a month or something? 2 months?
13: Who knows?
14: I mean, it's ridiculous.
13: It is ridiculous.
14: You can't, I mean, did they do anything right? I mean, no kidding. Gosh dang.
13: Yeah, but for our friends in California, it's sad the way that state is run.
14: And I'm sorry about that, but that's uncalled for. That's ridiculous. You can't tabulate all the votes and declare a winner.
13: Well, there are other states
14: hours.
13: Like that.
14: I understand that. I understand. I'm using California as an example now, but still.
13: But it looks like Steve Hilton.
14: Which is good news, yes.
13: For governor, he's going to have a real shot. And Spencer Pratt is going to have a real shot at being mayor of L.A.
14: I didn't know this until today, but 75% of people who live in Los Angeles either identify or are registered Democrat. 75%. That's a hill you got to climb.
13: Yes.
14: And again, they vote D. They don't care who it is.
13: No.
14: They just do it. And there's a lot of reasons for that, of course, because you've got all of Hollyweird out there, mm-hmm. right? And they're all liberals. Because they're guilty of the money they earn because they don't think they've earned it. Then that's a whole
13: well, you're really getting into the
14: well, that's
13: psychology
14: a whole other psychiatric day, but I believe a lot of them are like that. They feel guilty for having what they have. But at any rate, that's all they hear. It is over and over and over again. It just churns for liberals, progressives, communists. They love them all.
13: Well, that reminds me of something I heard, and this was a clip from NBC News. Garrett Hake, I think.
14: Yes, like, Garrett Hake.
13: We call him Hack. But he had an interesting take on the L.A. race.
14: Oh, okay.
15: Something that's driven me crazy about this race. When you look at the numbers, already right now, a majority of Los Angelinos are saying they want to fire Karen Bass. Mm. 50% of the voters that are up right now say they want somebody other than the incumbent to be the mayor. So the Spencer Pratt thing, to me, isn't even really about Spencer Pratt. It's a vote sink for people who are fed up with the way that that city's been run or fed up with the fire response. And if this were any other city outside of California where you'd had normal primaries, Karen Bass with those numbers would be toast.
13: I think you're missing it, too, though.
14: You are missing it.
13: With Spencer Pratt.
14: Yes. He checks the box on all the things you just mentioned.
13: He brought common sense to the conversation.
14: Yeah. But he also brought up that, like the fire, like the crime, like the homelessness. He brought all that up.
7: all of it.
14: Yeah.
7: And that people have been frustrated about for a long time.
14: And again, the question is simple. Are you tired of this stuff? Are you tired of living like this? If you are, then let's make a change. And you know what? In the course of my term, if it doesn't work out, throw me out.
7: Yes.
14: Yeah. Be done with me.
7: But it was also on NBC, Kornacki, that does all the crunching of numbers.
14: Yes.
7: And this is the thing, and people saw this last night and were thinking the fix is in again.
9: Remember, the final piece of the puzzle that we won't know tonight, right, is the late arriving vote by mail. And we're talking about probably like a third of the vote in Los Angeles. We're probably not going to be getting until tomorrow and maybe days to come after tomorrow. The mail can still come in after Election Day. And there's indications, and there's certainly a ton of precedent here, that late arriving vote by mail is going to be significantly more Democratic friendly than all of the other vote. Meaning that would be good news for Bass.
10: Right.
9: That would be good news for Rahman. If she's going to come out of tonight behind Pratt, it's a huge if, but if she's going to come out of tonight behind Pratt, well, it's not a huge if at this point, she would then have an opportunity if she's close enough to catch him with that. But that is a 25,000 vote pad there. 8 percentage points that Pratt has managed to build.
7: Yeah. Dude, if it ends up being not Pratt, people are going to be upset, and rightfully so.
14: Well, I don't know what kind of attorneys he has hired for his campaign, but they all need to be there when those votes are counted and tabulated.
7: Oh, yeah.
14: You need to have someone there.
7: Well, it sounded from him last night, he's already almost declaring, like, yeah, it's going to be me and Bass.
14: He did.
7: Yeah. No doubt.
11: Absolutely not. I think the next 5 months, I'm going to have time to build out this team to show everybody the level of Democratic supporters that I have behind me, the heavy hitters that are in this room that are all behind me. And I think this idea that I don't represent Democrats and Republicans and independents, anyone that's just a Los Angeles citizen that wants basic quality of life, I'll be able to show that in 5 months. Right now, the media likes to say, oh, he's this. I'm not that. I'm an Angelino who said enough is enough, and I had to step up. I didn't know I'd be here tonight, but this is obviously God's plan, and I'm going to go all the way, and I'm going to show everybody that I'm their mayor.
7: Okay.
14: Yeah, I mean, he's got a great message.
7: He does.
14: He's got a great message.
7: He's done well. And the online stuff with the AI ads.
14: Yes.
7: Hilarious.
14: And totally effective.
7: They're
14: shared everywhere. I mean, he got so much traction out of that. And he's running a good campaign, and the message is clear. We understand what he says. Immediately, we get it.
7: Plain spoken.
14: Yes.
7: And you don't want to take away from Steve Hilton.
14: No,
7: could be the governor.
14: Very surprised at that, yeah.
7: Yeah, he wants to bring back the old California dream.
12: Majority of Californians want change. That's what this is about, restoring that California dream. As I said earlier, a good job where you make enough to raise your family in a home of your own, in a safe neighborhood where your kids have a chance to go to a good school so they can have a better life.
16: White privilege!
14: Yeah, exactly. Yeah. Exactly.
7: Everybody wants that. You know? It's a good message. Okay, more on that later.
14: I want him to call his opponent a wanker, though.
7: That'd be good.
16: Well, he's a wanker.
7: Or a tosser.
14: A tosser, yeah.
7: Yeah, tosser.
14: Yeah, come on, man.
7: Trey Yanks, Fox, reporting on Iran. What's the latest? It is kind of this odd thing where it sounds like, well, the ceasefire is on edge because there's been strikes both ways. Well, it seems like it'd be blown up, but not really. Yeah. And here's Trey Yanks.
17: And overnight, Iran attacked Kuwait and Bahrain with drones and missiles. At least one person was killed and more than 60 wounded, in addition to significant damage caused to the international airport in Kuwait. Now, CENTCOM released a statement saying that an additional wave of Iranian drones attempting to attack U.S. forces in Kuwait failed to impact intended targets tonight. U.S. Central Command Air Defenses successfully downed multiple drones and ensured no American personnel or assets were harmed. The Iranian attacks were in response to U.S. strikes that targeted Keshem Island in the Persian Gulf, according to the IRGC. CENTCOM confirmed striking an Iranian military ground control station on the island and described the targeting as defensive in nature.
7: See, if it's defensive, then the ceasefire is still on. You got it? It's odd to a lot of people.
14: No, because they're launching rockets at each other.
7: Yes.
14: Yeah.
7: It's like, you know, you got a fight with somebody, say, in school.
14: Yeah.
7: You're like, truce, all right? And then, boom, you pop him right in the mouth.
14: Right.
7: And he pops you back.
14: Yeah.
7: the truce is in jeopardy.
14: Well, it's
7: really?
14: Yeah, it's no longer.
7: Seems like you're still jabbing.
14: Yeah.
7: Whatever, he goes on. Here you go.
17: Before that, U.S. forces also disabled an unladen oil tanker that was attempting to sail toward an Iranian port on the Persian Gulf by firing a Hellfire missile into the ship's engine room.
7: Well.
17: The vessel had received multiple warnings over a 24-hour period. The exchange of fire comes as U.S. Secretary of State Marco Rubio was on Capitol Hill Tuesday, indicating that talks with Iran continue toward a deal and that Iran's Supreme Leader Mujtaba Khamenei is involved. President Trump said in an interview with the New York Post he would be open to meeting the new leader of Iran.
7: Okay.
14: I hate that stuff.
7: You hate what stuff?
14: Oh, the... why are you doing that?
7: I think he's trying to be authentic.
14: It hit Bahrain, not Bahrain.
7: Okay,
14: I don't understand. I don't know why people... why do they do that? Is there
7: Trey
14: a reason
7: Yanks
14: behind
7: putting
14: that?
7: Himself in harm's way, and he's trying to be authentic. Bahrain?
14: Yeah.
7: And here like, you're sitting in your air-conditioned perch.
14: Yeah, white guy sitting in my air-conditioned perch.
7: Saying, could you just say Bahrain instead of Bahrain?
14: Why do you have to do with that? I just don't understand. What, is there a rule somewhere?
7: Maybe.
14: Is there some broadcast school or journalism program?
7: Well, when David's back
14: that?
7: Next week,
14: know.
7: He'll tell you from his news background.
14: But David did it, and I don't hear him going, ah, ah.
7: He'll do that every once in a while with a Spanish name.
14: Yeah, I know, just to make me nuts, but yeah.
7: Doesn't it sound like the new Ayatollah Khomeini? He's alive.
14: Who knows?
7: If he is, that means you lost the bet. And you owe
14: me. Are we ever going to be able to settle that bet? I don't think so. If the guy's probably been stone cold dead for weeks now, we wouldn't know.
7: Here's Rubio.
10: Are you confident he's still alive, by the way?
16: Yeah, I think there's indications that, in fact, we've not heard from him publicly. We haven't seen him publicly. And I would imagine, given what's happened to multiple leaders in that system, being very public is probably not something that's recommended for them internally. But that said, I think there are indications out there that he is increasingly engaging at some level, although all of his communications have been in writing and through intermediaries.
7: So that's not the proof you want for the bet,
14: no.
7: Basically.
14: Anybody can do that and say they're him.
7: Okay. All right.
14: I don't think they want to take the L on that, and I think they'll just continue on.
7: Okay.
14: With he who's did they say disfigured or?
7: Oh, yeah.
14: Was that the word they used?
7: Well, and all the report, and then he's gay.
14: Yeah.
7: And then he was disfigured. Part of his lips were blown off.
14: Yes.
7: Things like that. We don't know.
14: Yes.
7: We haven't seen any pictures.
14: They did say his lips were blown off?
7: I've heard that report.
14: Oh, wow.
7: Yeah. Yeah. He had to have all sorts of reconstructive
14: surgery.
7: Yeah, things like that. All right, so we'll keep an eye on that. You're at 95 right now. This will put you in the...
14: Right. Well, I may still be right. But if he went through all that plastic surgery and stuff, I mean...
7: Yeah.
14: He'd probably walk out of the hospital and look like Jeff Goldblum when he comes out or something.
7: What do you have against Jeff Goldblum?
14: Nothing. It's just the first name that popped into my head.
7: Oh, got it. Yeah, you look disfigured, sir. Man, oh, man.
14: No, I say he will after reconstruction.
7: Oh, I gotcha.
14: Then he'll pass for Jeff Goldblum.
7: Okay. Health news, Dr. Oz, you know, he was talking about all sorts of fraud yesterday.
14: Yes, he was.
7: Big press conference. And then he was asked about the health condition. I don't know if you're...
18: Do you have any medical advice for the Americans out there that are suffering from a very serious ailment called Trump derangement syndrome?
19: I am concerned about folks who have focused their entire life energy on dislike of the president. It's disheartening to see people lost in that way, but... you know, it's treating stupid is really hard.
7: Yeah.
14: Yeah. Well, not much you can do with that.
7: No, there's not.
14: It's ingrained. It's the so far past being treated or reasoned with. You can't.
7: Yeah. You can only hope to contain it, is what you're saying?
14: Well, pretty much. Yeah. I mean,
7: I don't know if you can contain it with somebody like that hack, Chris Murphy.
14: No, you can't. He's way, way past it.
7: Yeah.
20: I spent my entire day worrying about Donald Trump. He is an existential threat to our democracy. He's a big deal. He's the cause of lots of our problems.
7: Got it.
14: See,
19: treating stupid is really hard.
14: Right. And how do you deal with that? How do you go, hey, Chris, can we have a conversation? We can't.
7: No.
14: There's no way.
7: No, I don't think you are.
14: Past it. He turned into a sign person.
7: Did Trump really tell Netanyahu he's bleeping crazy? I think we have confirmation. We'll get to that. And the five stories we're watching today, straight ahead.

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0: Markley, Van Camp, and Robbins Show. Jamie Markley, David Van Camp out this week. There's Scott Robbins, and now the five stories we're watching today.
1: 1, 2, 3, 4, 5.
0: All right, story number 5. Don't know if you heard about this. In Florida, the state has targeted the teen takeover organizers.
2: Good. Yeah, good.
0: Yes. Go after them. Attorney General says the state is no longer treating violent teen takeovers as harmless gatherings that simply got out of hand. Yeah. The latest one was Clearwater Beach. It was an absolute mess. Says they're developing plans to investigate and prosecute those responsible for planning, coordinating, and inciting the disturbances. And a lot of people are saying, good.
2: Yeah, because somebody is organizing this thing.
0: Yeah, I mean,
2: or groups of people are organizing this thing somehow.
0: On social media,
2: yeah.
0: Everything else. Story 2, in the U.K., man, thousands of people took to the streets following the sentencing of Vikram Digwa, 23-year-old Sikh man who was convicted of murdering Henry Nowak, an 18-year-old white university student. If you're unfamiliar with that story, but he was stabbed multiple times, including a fatal wound to the chest. Court later determined that Digwa lied to police about what happened, falsely claiming that Nowak had attacked him and knocked off his turban. And so if you've seen like the footage, Nowak, who is telling officers, I can't breathe, I've been stabbed. And they're looking at him for a hate crime. And he ends up dying. Oh, yeah. Digwa was just sentenced, yeah. And people are taken to the street. They've pretty much had enough.
2: Well, good. I mean, you got to do that.
0: Agreed.
2: It's out of control.
0: Yes. Story number 3 in New York. The story is basically Democrats keep redefining reality. New York Democrats have advanced legislation that would replace traditional terms like mother, father, and paternity throughout portions of state family law. So under the proposal, mother would become gestating parent.
2: Come on, man.
0: Father would become parent. Paternity would become parentage. It is just
2: insanity.
0: It is insanity.
2: It's changed the words.
0: Yes.
2: Constantly.
0: Yes, of course.
2: Again, things that had meaning that don't have meaning anymore because you changed the word.
0: Correct.
2: Yeah, this is perfect.
0: Story number 2. It was Outsiders Night in California. With Steve Hilton and Spencer Pratt with a real shot to be a governor and a mayor of Los Angeles. Going to be keeping an eye on that throughout the day. And then story 1 with Iran tensions rising again. And then the question, did Trump call Netanyahu bleeping crazy?
2: And I believe he did.
0: We now have confirmation on that.
2: Oh, he did, in fact.
3: Now, Axios reported that.
0: This is Miranda Devine, by the way.
2: Oh, okay.
3: Now, Axios reported that you had a phone call with Bibi Netanyahu, the Prime Minister of Israel, in which you were angry with him. You said, are you effing crazy? What are you effing doing? I helped you stay out of jail. Is that true? Did you speak to him in those terms?
4: I did. I wouldn't say angry. I was a little bit perturbed at his constantly fighting with Lebanon.
0: Well, time out for a second. So, yeah, I did. I wasn't angry. Perturbed.
2: Perturbed.
0: So I wonder, what do you call him if you're really angry? Goes beyond. Anyway, go ahead.
4: You know, at some point I said, BB, we got to stop this. We got to stop it. But I have a very good relationship. We've done well together. He always says, we could never have done it, but everybody knows that we could have never done it without the United States. But I've worked very well together. I like BB a lot.
0: Yeah, we work great, but every once in a while I got to get him in line and tell him, you know.
2: Knock this Lebanon thing off, man.
0: Yeah.
2: Yeah.
0: I can't help it, too, man. You hear different people make statements, and whatever that statement might be, and there's like a song that comes to your head, or a line from a movie, something like that. When I saw that, I'm like, oh my gosh, he's like channeling Axl Rose to Bibi Netanyahu.
5: Yeah, I'm crazy.
2: Trump should say. And to quote my friend Axl Rose.
0: Yeah.
2: That's exactly what I said, BB.
0: Yes.
2: Yes.
0: Now stop it. By the way, that would be the acoustic version of your crazy, not to be confused with the electric.
5: Crazy.
0: Right, yeah. I don't think we had the edit on that one.
2: So okay, let's not do that then.
0: Can we do a little bit more, though?
2: No, don't. Don't, because it's going to slip out. Is Andres?
0: You got to risk it for the biscuit.
2: Is Andres ready to hit the button? I don't know.
0: I don't want to stress you out. Okay. It's fine.
2: Yeah, don't do it.
0: You know what I think sometimes?
4: Yeah, I'm
0: okay. This is the Markley Van Camp and Robin Show.
2: The acoustic version is much more passion behind it.
0: Well, what would you say the biggest story of the day is, Mr.
2: Robbins? Oh, gosh, the one everybody's talking about is that primary last night in California.
0: Yeah.
2: That's a big one because of Spencer Pratt and Steve Hilton.
0: You know, the thing is, I don't know how you can deny this. Democratic voters are basically saying, your policies are terrible. It doesn't work.
2: No.
0: We need something different. And I know they've been trained and brainwashed. Oh, my gosh, if we vote anybody else, Spencer Pratt is a fascist. No, he's not.
2: Right.
0: But maybe some common sense is somehow getting through, which would be
2: I haven't heard he's
0: really
2: a racist
0: good.
2: Yet.
0: Oh, just wait. I got a clip you got to hear.
2: All right, okay.
0: Wild. Straight ahead right here.

0: Peek-a-boo. Peek-a-boo. Smile.
1: Smile, buddy.
0: Come on, smile. Oh, honey, he's still not smiling.
1: Maybe he's not a smiler.
0: Yeah, maybe he's just not a happy baby.
1: Maybe he's just being a boy. You know how boys are.
0: Or maybe he's teething. Oh, poor baby. I think his gums hurt.
1: Maybe he's just tired.
0: Or maybe his tummy hurts. He didn't eat that much.
1: Maybe he's not ticklish.
0: You think maybe he's scared of the dog?
1: Maybe he'll outgrow it. Maybe it's a phase. Maybe he just doesn't like smiling.
0: Maybe he has autism, and we can definitely do something to help.
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0: Markley, Van Camp, and Robbins Show. I'm Jamie Markley, the Gen Xer. The millennial, David Van Camp, is on a well-deserved vacation. There's the sexy boomer, Scott Robbins.
1: Yo, man.
0: Okay, you were saying, well, I haven't heard anybody called Spencer Pratt racist yet.
1: I haven't yet.
0: And I said, oh, dude, I got a clip you got to hear. And it has nothing to do with Spencer Pratt.
1: Oh, okay.
0: It has to do with the UFC fights on the White House lawn.
1: Oh, yeah.
0: Coming up June 14th.
1: By the way, that's another thing Trump said he was going to do early on.
0: Yeah.
1: He's been talking about this for months.
0: Well, you know what that is. That's trying to bring back slavery.
1: What is?
0: Having the UFC fights on the White House lawn.
1: Trying to bring back slavery?
0: Yes.
1: Okay, I don't track on that one.
0: Well, that's why we're bringing in Al Sharpton.
1: Oh, God.
0: And okay. Eddie Glaude.
1: Everything is...
0: Okay. Dude, when you are a race hustler, you have to turn everything
1: into...
0: Yeah,
1: that's true. That's your product,
0: racism.
1: Right? Yeah, you got to sell the product.
0: Yes. Yes. And here's Al trying to do that.
2: Trump and others are trying to bring us back to an America that we struggle to get out of. So there is a connection of why that they're having these fights on the White House lawn, the UFO and all the UFO, whatever they call it, UFC.
0: The UFOs are coming. No, the UFC, Al. Anyway, go ahead.
2: See, and all that, because they're trying to go back to that when, you know, they'd watch people have these fights for the slave masters and they'd be entertained by that. They're literally going back to that.
1: Oh, my God. Who is buying this nonsense?
0: I don't know.
1: Who is buying that?
0: The dumb people that watch PMS now?
1: Old man railing, trying to keep any sort of relevance alive.
0: Yeah.
1: That's terrible. That's just absolutely terrible.
0: I mean, is he trying to say that most of the fighters are black?
1: Black, I guess.
0: There are a lot of white and Hispanic fighters.
1: Lots of them, yes. Athletics doesn't see race, okay? It just doesn't. If you can play, if you can do whatever, they don't care. Nobody cares.
0: No. No.
1: Golly, that is audacious. It really is. Man.
0: Yeah.
1: I'm offended by that.
0: Oh, actually. Come on. Don't be that person.
1: No, but I'm telling you, that's offensive. What he just said is offensive.
0: Yes.
1: I mean, he's a lunatic, and nobody should take
0: him
1: seriously.
0: It's comical in a way.
1: But it's just like, really? Slave masters? And this is what you're talking UFC fighting now?
0: You're outing yourself as an idiot.
1: You're just an idiot.
0: Yeah.
1: Yeah. Dim-witted
0: idiot. But, probably there are... When you think about sports journalists.
1: Of course, yeah. Oh, yeah.
0: Someone will probably pick up on that and write how racist it is in some sort of way.
1: Oh, they'll pick up. Sure they will. Yeah.
0: Because whenever they have different
1: fighters. Bare-knuckled fights from the 1800s
0: right.
1: or whatever. Yeah.
0: Well, Dana White, he is very much encouraging a lot of those fighters. Hey, you speak your mind. I don't care.
1: Right.
0: So I think he knows it's good for the brand. Because you have then personalities. Like Sean Strickland. You know, everyone, he's Islamophobic.
1: Right.
0: He got rattled with that, and then they asked him the question. You remember that last press conference? Andres had to do all the editing.
1: Gosh, that's right. Poor Andres.
0: But yeah, he noticed something, which actually, this would lead us into the next story. But this was Sean Strickland not long ago, and he won that fight, by the way.
1: Yes.
3: We live in a world right now where we're being, like, forced to conform to ideologies and beliefs that don't fit America. Like, even, look at these Somali communities that come and just defraud the government. We are being forced right now, as someone who built the Western world, who is a beacon of hope and freedom. Like, the rest of the world models themselves off America, and we're being forced to import these third world motherfuckers that have really no right or beliefs or identity as America. And they don't come and they don't merge. They're not a melting pot. They don't come and say, you know what, man, I love freedom of speech. Draw any picture of Muhammad you want. Like, they don't do that. They come here and they actively try to change their country to our country. They try to change it to their country that they left that sucks. And it's just a damn shame that we have these liberals that keep promoting that idea.
0: Yeah, I think a lot of conservatives agree with that.
1: Yeah. Yeah.
0: Because it's welcoming to everybody.
1: Mm-hmm.
0: If you believe in the same ideals. But if you don't, why are you coming here to change it?
3: Do you want to be, if you want to go have Sharia law and you want to go cover up your wife and put her on a towel and a blanket, go back to your country. We're not doing the America. And every proud Americans, white, black, Mexican, brown, you guys have to speak up because these people are actively against everything we stand for as Americans.
4: Has anyone you ever trust or respected strongly suggested you cool down the rhetoric and there might be more opportunity, especially if you're a champion?
3: If Nike wants to come, give me a Nike. You want to come, give me a logo as you go use little Chinese kids and make shoes like major companies. You don't want to sponsor me. Go yourself. You're actually the problem, dude. Your DEI initiatives. Like, dude, I don't need to be a rich man. I'm good. I can retire right now. I don't, what, an extra $1 million? Well, I don't give a Keep your money, you corporate scumbags.
0: It was a tour de force.
1: Wow.
0: He was about freedom. You know, that's what he's talking about.
1: And again, I mean, if you alter your viewpoint at all, that's the thing. The far left progressives, mm-hmm. communists, that currently are the loudest voices, the squeakiest wheels, right?
0: Yeah.
1: There's no reason with you can't reason with them. And it doesn't matter. It doesn't matter whatever Donald Trump does. If Donald Trump's favorite color was green, green would be fascist.
0: Well, the other thing is it doesn't matter in so many different ways when you say, you know, all ideas should be treated equally. No, they shouldn't.
1: No.
0: Some ideas are terrible ideas, and they've been proven as such. And that's why the country was built. Matter in so many different ways when you say, you know, all ideas should be treated equally. No, they shouldn't.
1: No.
0: Some ideas.

0: state's 12th district last night.
1: Wow.
0: But you know he's got a controversial past.
1: Yeah.
0: He admitted that in the 1990s, he associated with the infamous blind sheikh Omar Abdelrahman, who was convicted of terrorism.
1: Oh, yeah. Earlier in the show, if you missed it, you were, I think it was Crane.
2: Yeah.
1: That was Trey Yinks, and you ripped on that. You're really going to go after Eric Shaw. There's a lot going on here.
0: Who was convicted of terrorism and seditious conspiracy in 1996. Prosecutors said it was Rahman who led the jihadi terrorist cell of Islamic militants, who in November of 1990 assassinated extremist Rabbi Meir Kahana as he spoke at a Manhattan hotel. Then 3 years later, in 1993, the sheikh and his cell bombed the World Trade Center to try and bring it down. But that attack killed six people, injured more than 1,000. And 2 years later, the sheikh and his terrorist cell plotted to blow up New York City landmarks. Rahman was sentenced to life in prison and died behind bars 9 years ago. Turns out that Hamray testified at the blind sheikh's terrorist trial defense witness. According to published report transcripts, while on the stand, he admitted to translating a fax for the cleric in 1993, listening to his speeches in area mosque, and helping him during a press conference. But during the campaign, Hamway dismissed any wrongdoing.
1: Oh, no, that's all behind me. Okay.
2: Again, it's unreal to me that this is even a possibility.
1: 25-year anniversary of 9/11 will be this year.
2: Yeah.
1: And that's what you're looking at in Jersey. That is, yeah, I don't think anybody saw that coming, even 10 years ago.
2: And you have already, it's already just a distant memory or completely forgotten.
1: Oh, yeah.
2: It's so.
1: There's a whole generation of people now that are voters.
2: Don't know anything about it or heard about it.
1: Or seem to care.
2: Yeah.
1: Yeah. It's kind of wild.
2: It's probably our fault. They blame, you know, America for it. Yeah.
1: Oh, well, a lot of those people do.
2: That's what I mean. Yeah.
1: Yeah.
2: I mean, it's all twisted up now.
1: Yeah. Or whoever, they had every right. Yeah. All right. It's that time. We do it a couple of times a day. Go around the table. May not be the biggest story out there, but it caught your attention. Scotty, what's your story today?
2: Well, what do you know about this? Out of Detroit, two scientists at a U.S. government lab were charged with smuggling vials of deactivated Mpox virus, otherwise known as monkeypox, into the country from Africa, and then lied about it during interviews with investigators. This was at a Michigan airport. A criminal complaint was unsealed in federal court in Detroit against Vincent Munster, who is the chief of virus ecology section at Rocky Mountain Laboratories in Hamilton, Montana, and also another guy named Claude Q, who works with him. They were stopped at the Detroit Metropolitan Airport in January, we're just now finding out about this, after a flight from Paris and 9 days in the Republic of Congo. An outbreak was the Mpox disease that had been linked to more than 2,000 people dying in the Congo. And by the way, that's a vast region, it's in Africa. But tests subsequently revealed that Munster and Kui were traveling with vials of deactivated Mpox. Now, deactivated means it's not active, right, when you say deactivated, but it's used for research.
1: Gee, what could go wrong?
2: Right, exactly. And then they lied about it.
1: Yes.
2: They lied about it.
1: Yeah, they did.
2: So, at any rate, that's they're going to go to trial in Missoula, Montana, coming up here.
1: Okay. All right.
2: We'll follow that story. I love those kind of stories, right?
1: You know, I'll do something a little bit lighter, but
2: okay, yeah,
1: but just so goofy for my story. I happen to see this today. The website Ultimate Classic Rock.
2: Oh, yeah. I look at that all the time.
1: Yeah.
2: Yeah.
1: Okay. With that title, it should be something that is really well thought out. It should be a good product.
2: Yeah. Ultimate Classic Rock. Yeah.
1: Yeah. But a couple of the guys that started the whole thing came from a bunch of left-leaning music publications.
2: Oh, no. See, that ruins it for everybody.
1: Well, that's why so many of the lists that they put out are such garbage.
2: Yep. Agreed.
1: To wit, they have a list out now. The top 100 rock albums of the 80s. Okay? Now, number one, you say Back in Black, AC/DC. Sure.
2: Okay.
1: I get it.
2: Good one.
1: You would never guess number two. In 100 years.
2: These are rock albums.
1: Rock albums.
2: I'm trying to think of who would be the critical darling at that time.
1: You won't even get that.
2: Ramones something?
1: No, they were done by then.
2: Okay, I don't know.
1: Disintegration by The Cure. Just ahead of Appetite for Destruction from Guns N' Roses.
2: Cure is a, well.
1: Okay, people should be fired.
2: Rock album.
1: You should never be able to call that ultimate classic rock. How about ultimate dip? I can't say it.
2: Yeah, right. I don't know.
1: Are you joking?
2: Was that the album?

0: with that metal record. Tuesdays I'm in Love or whatever that was.
1: Friday I'm in Love. I don't know if it was that one or not, probably.
0: Yeah.
1: Oh, my goodness.
0: I played that song.
1: Hey, you know, there's so many great albums in the 80s. There's Van Halen 1984.
0: Yeah, you forget about some of them.
1: No, not as good as Graceland from Paul Simon.
0: See, that doesn't belong in the rock category either.
1: Well, how about Remain in Light from Talking Heads? And that's the kind of list it is.
0: Yeah, well.
1: Okay?
0: That's unfortunate.
1: Oh, yes, it is.
0: They should do just Rock Dog's top 100 list sometime.
1: No, if you're going to do rock albums, that's fine.
0: Make it rock.
1: But The Cure?
0: And Paul Simon?
1: Joy Division at 18? Come on, man. You suck. You should quit your job. All right. Nimrod's in the news. You don't bring a kid along for a robbery. That's coming up.
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0: The Markley Van Camp and Robin Show. You know, if you're not getting a good night's sleep, maybe you've tried different things. A lot of people do this. Okay, no more caffeine late in the day. No blue light, you know, at least an hour before bed, that sort of stuff, and you're still not sleeping good.
1: Right.
0: Maybe it is your mattress. When's the last time you replaced your mattress? Have you ever had a luxury mattress? And maybe you haven't because you're like, I can't afford it. I'd love it. That's what Ghost Bed is all about. Made right here in the good old U.S. of A., and that was the idea. A luxury mattress with all of the tech at a root.
1: I'm one of these guys that overheat at night. It just is awful. The ghost bed that I have now.
0: Are you saying you don't overheat during the day?
1: I do overheat during the day, but I like to cool off during the night.
0: Yeah.
1: But I can't because I'm sweating until I got my ghost bed. And now I don't do that anymore. I don't wake up in the middle of the night and have to change shirts or take it off completely. And that's a true story right there. 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
0: News update. Headline right now at Fox. Spencer Pratt surges to runoff in L.A. mayor's race after angry voters send message to Karen Bass.
1: You know, and again, even if it didn't turn out this way, mm-hmm. the job he did pointing towards her mm-hmm. and all the issues going on in L.A. was worth it.
0: But yeah, the fact but if that nothing never changes.
1: If he could become mayor now is even a bigger deal.
0: Well, they're still counting the votes. That's it.
1: Oh,
0: felt like that headline was a little misleading.
1: Aren't you just like white knuckling it right now, though, thinking
0: no.
1: they're gonna go ahead and cheat on this thing?
0: Well, that's what Kornacki at NBC was talking about. Well, the mail-in votes really favors... What's her name behind Spencer Pratt?
1: You got a 25,000 vote lead, though.
0: Yes.
1: Over that lunatic that was in third place.
0: Yes. And you said last night she was weeping?
1: Yeah, she was crying. Because
0: either ramen?
1: Yeah.
0: Yeah.
1: She was crying because she lost. Or she didn't think she was going to get to the runoff.
0: You wonder, okay, what is the final tally going to be?
1: Yeah, I know.
0: With a 25,000 vote lead, but the mail-ins are coming. We'll wait and see. All right, we got to get the Nimrods. Here we go.
2: When the going gets tough.
3: Damn it, this is too hard.
2: The dumb get dumber.
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3: I love the poorly educated.
0: All right. Nimrods in the News. Maybe you've experienced Bring Your Kid to Work Day.
1: I have.
0: Pleasant experience for a lot of people.
1: Yeah, it was good.
0: This wasn't even this guy's kid. It was his girlfriend's kid.
1: Oh.
0: Yeah. Brought her to a burglary. This is in Pennsylvania. 41-year-old James Harkless DeChellis arrested after he broke into an office building. And he brought his girlfriend's 11-year-old daughter with him.
1: Oh, boy.
0: Cop showed up. He was in an equipment room where he had instructed the girl, hey, hold the flashlight for me, while he cut some copper wiring.
1: Holy smokes.
0: Yeah, he was stealing it to, of course, resell it later. James was charged with burglary and corruption of minors, among other things. The girl wasn't charged.
1: Good.
0: Though they're probably working with her family to find an appropriate guardian to be with.
1: Yeah.
0: And again, how often does this happen?
1: The girl was quoted as saying, you're not my dad.
0: You're coming with me anyway. It's like the mom's boyfriend.
1: Dude, it
0: breaks bad.
1: What a mess.
0: So many different times. Yes. So there he is, James Harkless DeChellis, Nimrod in the News.

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11: The Markley, Van Camp, and Robbins Show. Jamie Markley, David Van Camp. He's out this week. Back next week. There's Scott Robbins.
12: Yes, sir.
11: So, Scott Bessent, one in the administration that's on Capitol Hill today, facing tough questioning. One question coming from Ron Wyden of Oregon.
12: Oh, gosh.
11: And it's a little back and forth. And, you know, with Scott Bessent, usually when he goes to one of these things, you're going to have a couple of clips to play because he's going to give it right back.
12: Yep.
11: Well, Bessent starts talking about Wyden's son and his ties to Jeffrey Epstein.
12: Oh, boy.
11: Oh, buddy.
12: Oh, boy.
11: And it gets spicy. Yes.
13: And I do want, I had hoped to keep this in terms of the economy. Senator Wyden has mendaciously slandered the Treasury building in an attempt to cover up his son having an investment meeting with Jeffrey Epstein. Ooh. To ask for funding. Thank you.
11: Oh.
14: Mr. Chairman?
15: Yes.
14: Let's be clear here. Nobody is interested in the ramblings of a capo in the most corrupt regime in American history. We want to get some facts about this deal. That's what we're here for. Thank you.
15: Well, thank you, and I will ask my questions first today.
13: And we would like to hear what Adam Wyden and Jeffrey Epstein talked about. Your son's largest investment position was Rick's Cabaret. So did your son and Jeffrey Epstein talk about pole dancing as he begged him for money using your limited credibility?
12: Oh!
15: Should I just proceed? I'm going to proceed with my questions.
12: Let's just move right over that. Oh, your limited credibility, too. That just... Dang.
11: Finish him.
12: Flame on. Wow, he's a smoldering heap of ash after that.
11: Dude.
12: Man, oh, man.
11: That is something.
12: Damn, he went scorched earth.
11: Oh, yeah.
12: Wow.
11: Well, looking forward to hearing more from that today.
12: You know, and the thing about it is, I don't know much about the guy. Secondly, didn't know he even had a son. Thirdly, I certainly didn't know he was involved with Epstein.
11: Well, that was the thing. probably plenty of people knew those other things, but as far as the meeting with Epstein and asking for money?
12: Yeah.
11: Well, yeah, about that.
5: Shut up!
12: Was that, by the way, was it, it was some sort of club? Strip club or something?
11: Rick's Cabaret. That was the biggest investment.
12: To the cabaret, old chum.
11: Wow.
12: Golly.
11: Okay.
12: Wow, is that smoking?
11: Yeah. So, of course, there's a lot of other stories going on.
12: The it's California almost like Bessette lays in the weeds, too. You know what I mean?
11: Oh, yeah.
12: I mean, he's just waiting for his moment, and he got it.
11: Like, if you would have just kept this,
12: yeah,
11: talking about the budgetary stuff, that's fine, but then you did this.
12: Yeah, it's he's good. He's really good.
11: Well, and that's kind of taken after Trump. You hit him, he's going to hit you back harder.
12: Yeah.
11: So that's usually, the MO there.
12: If you want to stick your toes in the water, then be prepared.
11: Yeah, you can do it.
12: Because it's coming.
11: Yep. Wow. Of course, other political stories. Graham Plattner in Maine.
12: Yeah.
11: Democrats freaking out. Oh, my gosh, we were favored to win the Senate. Now we might not, largely because of this. But as far as Chuck Schumer goes, he's riding it out, man. You made the statement.
7: I met with Graham Plattner today. We're going to beat Susan Collins and take back the Senate.
8: You're standing behind Graham Plattner, to be clear here?
7: We're going to beat Susan Collins and take back the Senate.
8: You have not said if you're still endorsing Graham Plattner. Are you still supporting Graham Plattner?
7: As I said, I endorsed Graham Plattner. We're going to beat Susan Collins and take back the Senate.
11: Well, if that's the deal, why can't you say, yeah, I'm still supporting him and I endorse him?
12: You lose wiggle room that way.
11: Exactly.
12: Yeah, that's what he's doing. I mean, how can you? I don't know how they can stand there and do this with this guy.
11: Everybody's got the same talking points. It seems like.
12: I realize behind closed doors now they're talking about replacing him somehow.
11: Right. Yeah,
12: that they're going to strong arm it. And you know the Democrats
11: Back in because she's still on the ballot. Janet Mills.
12: The Democrats are used to just planting someone in there without anybody voting for him.
11: Yeah,
12: they're good at that.
11: And then they just, they give the marching orders to other people. You got to go out and support this person.
12: But I don't know. I mean, based on all of the howling and screeching and the sign people and everything else that accuse the Democrats of what Graham Plattner is, it's amazing they just stand by him. That's so hypocritical.
11: Well,
12: if anybody's a Nazi, it's this guy.
11: Well, they didn't seem to have that big a problem with the Nazi tattoo.
12: No, none at all.
11: It's come out of this latest revelation that has to do with the sexting scandal.
12: Sexual abuse of women? Nothing. Crickets. What? It's just playful. Back and forth.
11: Whatever.
12: Yeah.
11: But that's it. And this is what I wonder. Because you talk to different people that are supposedly in the know. And people you would trust that have been right many, many times before. That have said they have so much more oppo research on this guy, on Plattner. They're saving the best.
12: Well, but
11: like the worst of the worst has not even come out yet.
12: Yeah, it is dribs and drabs, I agree, yes.
11: Democrats have to know that.
12: Well, that's why I think when Hakeem was yapping about it the other day, it was like, well, I'm going to meet with him. We're going to talk about this. And also, what's his name?
11: Right.
12: Abba Fakowal.
11: Yeah, Cory Booker.
12: Cory Booker, thank you. I used to know him as Abba Fakowal. That's his nickname.
9: We're focused on important things. The economy.
10: I will be talking to Graham about this. I'm very concerned.
11: Right.
12: Mm-hmm.
11: But that's the thing. And I've heard other people have this conversation. It's odd that it's this cheating thing that may do him in.
12: Isn't that something?
11: With the Democrats.
12: Yeah.
11: I don't believe that's what it is because they know more's coming. But they're saying this is very problematic.
12: Well, you elected this guy. You ran him because he said all the right things. He was going to be the one to bring down Trump and blah, blah, blah.
11: Well, it was because he finally looks like a regular guy. He has that appearance.
12: Yeah.
11: They're like, oh, my gosh, we've lost men. We've lost,
12: Oyster
11: the working
12: farmer.
11: Class.
12: Yeah.
11: This is the guy.
12: Yep. They got a man problem, and they know that.
11: Oh, 100%.
12: So let's go find some guy with tats.
11: Because they don't understand dudes. They don't understand regular dudes. They just don't.
12: No. And the dudes that are in that party are not the dudes that you and I know.
11: No. No. No, not just regular working class people, right. That's for sure.
12: They're the ones that they don't run the household.
11: Yeah. Well, I mean, I think Honestly, that's why they thought Biden would be the guy in 2020. That's why everybody got around him. They didn't want Bernie. They knew, oh my gosh, socialist, you can't win. Maybe they would change their mind about sandwiches
12: now. Yeah.
11: Probably. But Jill Biden's still out on that book tour. And you're like, you know, why? You know, do they need the money? According to Mark Halperin, they need the money.
12: Really?
11: Yes.
12: No kidding.
11: So they're broke, basically.
16: I don't think they really need the money, you know.
17: They need the money, Kevin. Kevin, they need the money.
11: Yeah, this was on Halperin's, you know, morning meeting show, the 2A or whatever.
17: They have huge money issues. They've got mouths to feed and grandkids, and Hunter's not making money anymore.
18: Business.
17: Oh, my goodness. They need the money.
11: Saying, like, Hunter's way in debt. Like, millions.
12: Well, he's hapless.
11: Oh,
12: I mean, you know, he's just a degenerate.
11: But without Joe being around or a book or whatever, no one's paying $500,000 for those crappy paintings from Hunter Biden.
12: And Joe can't go out on the speaking tour.
11: Well, no.
12: Because he can't speak. Do you see him wander out there with Jill on stage?
11: No.
12: Who do you love the most?
11: Where was that at?
12: That was just recent. I don't know. He wandered. He was in the crowd and just kind of wandered towards the stage.
11: Well, you know, after that debate.
12: Yeah.
11: You know, it was there. Well, no, there was no medical exam after that. Jill's changed the story. There was a medical exam. She says now.
12: No, she didn't say that.
11: She did.
12: She said there wasn't, though, right?
11: No, she said there was.
12: Oh, my God.
11: When she, I think she was on The View.
12: Okay.
11: Either The View or MS Cow or whatever.
19: Joe knew that this was not a good performance. I mean, as we walked off the stage,
11: she tells that part of the story.
19: He whispered to me, Jill, you know, I really, I'll put it nicely, screwed up, didn't I? Mm-hmm. And I said, yeah, Joe, you did. And so he knew. And then we got off the stage and, you know, I went to get my stuff. He was checked out by the doctors. They said he's fine.
11: He was checked out by the doctors. Well, that's fresh.
12: Did the doctors watch his performance? Did they not see that? He's not fine.
11: No, he was not fine, for crying out loud. And she said that before, that he said, I really bleeped up, right? Yeah, you did. But then when she gave that performance at the next appearance where she's like, you did so good, you answered all the questions.
12: Right, like a
11: kindergarten teacher. You knew the facts.
12: Mm-hmm.
11: She said, well, I had to build him up. Well, if you felt like you had to build him up, when he comes off stage and says, I really bleeped up, didn't I? It wasn't that bad. You're always your worst critic, okay? It wasn't as bad as you thought it was. You got a lot of good stuff in there. That's what you would say to build him up. You wouldn't say, yeah, you bleeped up.
12: No.
11: None of her story makes any sense at all.
12: And it keeps changing, too. So,
11: of course.
12: Yeah. And yeah. I'm gonna look at the book sales on this thing, too, to see if it, in fact, is a viable product.
11: Well, they'll see how much it's just spiked.
12: Well, again, they always buy billions of copies themselves.
11: A lot of times. By the way, she thinks Joe would have beat Trump if he would have stayed in the race.
12: I wish he would have.
18: But does he believe to this day that he would have defeated Donald Trump in that election?
19: I believe he would have beat Donald Trump in that election.
11: Okay.
12: Why do you think that?
11: I think that's just something you got to say.
12: Yeah, I guess. I mean, the follow-up would be, and what makes you think that would happen? I don't.
11: Yeah.
12: Okay.
11: Something else that came out. Apparently, at some funeral, Joe saw Nancy Pelosi and talked to her.
12: At some funeral?
11: Yeah. I didn't catch whose funeral it was. This was something recent. And
12: okay, hang on. Joe and Nancy are at the same funeral.
11: Correct.
12: Okay.
11: And he sees her there.
12: And he sees Nancy there.
11: Yeah, and he goes and talks to her.
12: Okay.
11: And they sort of had it out, but they decided to be friends, according to Jill.
12: Okay.
11: Okay.
12: He did say, wonder what he said.
11: That's what I want to know. Like, you shanked me. You're the one that did it. When she tried to say she wasn't, she was the one that.
12: Who died where they would both be there, too?
11: Maybe it's out there. I just heard part of that in the interview.
12: Interesting.
11: But then I heard this clip of Nancy Pelosi was on this podcast, and Hillary Clinton also on the podcast.
12: Okay.
11: And she is still talking about how much she cares for the children, so does Hillary. And it's almost funny to me because, well, Hillary says it's allergies. She can't talk because she's having a coughing fit.
12: Okay.
11: Figure you And is it something when you do get old that you repeat the same thing three times? Is that what happens? Because this is Pelosi. Listen to this.
20: And you know that nobody has done more for our children, our children, our children than Hillary Clinton, Hillary Clinton, Hillary Clinton.
11: The hell was that?
20: So for me, it was just so...
21: I'm so sorry. I'm coughing. I'm terrible. Oh, allergies.
11: I knew that would crack you up.
12: I mean... Eating oatmeal and applesauce podcast. Two old ladies. Oh, my gosh.
11: There is no one that finds that funnier than Scott Robbins. Well, Scott Robbins. Scott Robbins. What is that?
12: I don't. Unless you, if you say it three times.
11: Yeah, I guess. What is it? Genie appear or something? The anti-aging genie show up?
12: Michael Keaton shows up.
11: Who knows, man? Okay. All right.
12: Beetlejuice, Beetlejuice, Beetlejuice.
11: Right in the U.S., trade strikes again. And the five stories we're watching today. Straight ahead.

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0: The Markley, Van Camp, and Robin Show. Jamie Markley, David Van Camp on vacation. There's Scott Robbins, and now the five stories we're watching today.
1: One, two, three, four, five.
0: Story five, crazy. Suspect in the hours-long bomb threat and hostage situation in Bakersfield, California. That suspect is dead following an officer-involved shooting.
2: Bank robbery.
0: Yes.
2: With hostages. That's so...
0: Dog Day Afternoon, 1975.
2: Kind of like that, yeah.
0: With Pacino.
2: Yeah, weird.
0: Yeah.
2: Okay, all right.
0: Be more details coming out on that. Jeez. Story four, Florida. The state has targeted the teen takeover organizers. Trying to get to the bottom of these things. If you haven't seen any of the videos, it's a group of teens that take over an entire area, mm-hmm. and there's mayhem that follows. Sometimes shootings, it's looting, who knows?
2: Yeah.
0: It happened at Clearwater Beach the other day. It's happened in Miami and Tampa and, well, and across the country, too. State prosecutors are developing plans to investigate and prosecute those responsible for planning, coordinating, and inciting the disturbances.
2: Wow.
0: I'm wondering if other states are going to follow suit.
2: I hope so. Nip it in the bud right now.
0: In New York, Democrats keep redefining reality. They have advanced legislation that would replace traditional terms like mother, father, and paternity throughout portions of state family law. So under the proposal, mother would become gestating parent. Father would be just parent, and paternity would become parentage. It's worse. It is more inclusive this way, Scott.
2: Oh, shut up. Just...
0: How about just stick to reality?
2: Just I'm not playing your stupid reindeer games, okay?
0: Story number two, United States and Iran, tensions rising again.
2: Hmm.
0: Ceasefire apparently still there, except strikes back and forth.
2: Well, that's not a ceasefire then, is it? By definition.
0: Yes, yeah. But we say ours were defensive.
2: Doesn't count?
0: Well, I guess basically you're saying if we wanted to hit you, and really blow up the ceasefire, yeah, you're going to feel a lot more than that.
2: Yeah.
0: I think is what they're getting at there. And then story one, it was Outsiders Night in California with Steve Hilton and Spencer Pratt making the most noise.
2: Yeah, good.
0: Or Steve Hilton has a shot at being the governor of California, and Spencer Pratt honestly has a shot at being the mayor of Los Angeles. And a lot of people did not think that was even possible. Those are the five stories that we're watching today. There's another one that I happen to see. There was a big talk about the ICE facility in New Jersey, right? Mm-hmm. And the word was, the whole conditions there are awful. And there's been a hunger strike, and some people want their sort of ethnic food. And they're not going to eat until they get it.
2: They're at a hotel or a restaurant or what?
0: Well, and there's worms in the food. They're saying stuff like that.
2: It's protein.
0: So... Well, Tom Holman showed up and said, I'll eat with everybody.
2: Uh-huh.
0: And he did. Like, the food's fine. But the one thing that they noticed was that snack sales inside have more than doubled since this hunger strike. So they're saying, well, I'm not eating that food, but I want the honey buns and everything out of the machine. That's not exactly a hunger strike. That's just...
2: Well, you can't blame them. Honey buns are delicious.
0: This is the Markley, Van Camp, and Robin Show. So there you go.
2: Love honey buns.
0: That's not a hunger strike.
2: No.
0: What, honey buns and Snickers bars, they don't count?
2: Last hunger strike I was on, those
0: were... Yeah.
2: Yeah. My hunger strike lasted about 4 hours, by the way. I caved.
0: It's like your intermittent fast lasts longer than this freaking hunger strike, right. You losers.
2: Right.
0: It's hilarious.
2: I know they had vending machines in there.
0: No, honestly, I didn't either until I saw the story.
2: That's weird. Yeah.
0: Yeah, I thought that was actually pretty comical. Okay, there's much more to get to. Oh, dude, you see the video of the drunk guys in L.A. after the election last night? We got to get to that audio. You'll love it coming up.

0: Peek-a-boo. 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Smile.
1: Smile, buddy.
0: Come on, smile. Oh, honey, he's still not smiling.
1: Maybe he's not a smiler.
0: Yeah, maybe he's just not a happy baby.
1: Maybe he's just being a boy. You know how boys are.
0: Or maybe he's teething. Oh, poor baby. I think his gums hurt.
1: Maybe he's just tired.
0: Or maybe his tummy hurts. He didn't eat that much.
1: Maybe he's not ticklish.
0: You think maybe he's scared of the dog?
1: Maybe he'll outgrow it. Maybe it's a phase. Maybe he just doesn't like smiling.
0: Maybe he has autism, and we can definitely do something to help.
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0: The Markley, Van Camp, and Robbins Show. Jamie Markley, David Van Camp on vacation. There's Scott Robbins.
1: Yep.
0: So last night, NBC, they're doing like a live hit from Los Angeles with different voters because Spencer Pratt had a really good night. So over 30%. I know there's still mail-in votes they're going to be counting into July or whatever.
1: He's got a 25,000 vote lead right now.
0: Yes.
1: Over that crazy lady.
0: Yeah.
1: That was in third.
0: And then there's the crazy lady in first. That's
1: first.
0: Bass.
1: Yeah.
0: The mayor.
1: Less crazy than third, I think.
0: Agreed.
1: But wow.
0: Yeah.
1: That's a low bar, man.
0: So you got the woman out there. She's doing the interview. And these guys are just telling the truth about what Spencer Pratt's about. But they got drinks. The one dude, he got his long hair, and he's just, you know, spewing forth, and his buddy, and they're trying to keep control of the entire situation. It's just
2: speaking out against communism and socialism, and it is a real big problem in our cities, especially in L.A., where it's turned to crap. It's not an accident. They're doing it by design. Karen Bass wants to destroy our city, and it's nice to see someone like Spencer Pratt.
3: I can simplify it, because those buzzwords are like, they melt the brains of, like, left, you know, leaning people. So let's just say it this way. He doesn't want you, a human feces, to be a part of your life.
4: Yeah.
3: He doesn't want homeless children outside.
5: Totally.
3: Oh, you didn't like that. She ran away.
0: She's trying to get away from him now. It's like, oh, they don't want him. They don't want him on here.
3: We appreciate you.
5: We've talked a lot about the homelessness. Thank you.
3: All right. I don't appreciate you, ma'am.
6: I got it. Thank you for navigating that so well.
7: I just want to shout out June Cutter, the chief of staff of Spencer. She's incredible.
5: Thank you. Okay, Hallie, all I will say is that clearly they're taking a few shots. They're feeling good out here.
6: The margaritas are flowing there at Don Antonio's. Perhaps, I don't know for sure. Really suspicious. Liz, thank you.
0: There you go.
1: Poor Liz. She drew the short straw on election night.
0: Yeah, you got to go out there.
1: You got to go out there and talk to drugs.
0: This is part of the job.
1: Of course.
0: Okay.
1: But those guys were making sense considering they were hammered.
0: Exactly.
1: Yeah.
0: All right. So I'm going to give you the choice, Scotty.
1: Yeah.
0: All right. You either got to be their reporter and you're going to go talk to drunk people on the street, right, in a situation like that. Or you're like Marco Rubio and you got to go face a bunch of questions from Congress critters.
1: No, I'm taking the drunk people every day.
0: I don't blame you there.
1: I can relate.
0: There you go.
1: I was that guy.
0: Well, a couple to play for you from today. First Lady, Representative Jacobs, she's a Democrat. And this is something about the election in 2020. Choose something. And Rubio's about had enough.
8: Last question for you. Mr. Secretary, who won the 2020 presidential election?
9: I'm not here to answer a question. I'm telling you about 2020. This is a foreign affairs committee.
8: Okay, great. You can't answer the question, even though we all know that President Biden won.
9: I don't answer the question because the Secretary of State, I do not participate in domestic political
8: issues. This is not about domestic political issues.
9: Oh, certainly
8: this is about our democracy.
9: You're asking me to opine, just like I don't do campaign rallies.
8: It seems like
9: I don't
8: do,
9: because as Secretary of State, we're not supposed to. That's been the long tradition of the department, and you should know that if you've been on this committee for any period of time.
8: Mr. Secretary, it seems like you have an issue admitting facts. You can't say that the president lost the 2020 election, just like you won't admit President Trump is losing this reckless war of choice, and just like you couldn't admit that the shoes the president bought you were too big. You clearly don't know what winning means, and not because the facts are unclear to you, it's because telling your truth, the truth would cost you your job, and the American people are entitled to a Secretary of State who tells them the truth even when the president
1: doesn't want to hear.
8: And my constituents, our service members, deserve better. Mr. Chairman, I yield back.
9: I don't know what shoes she's talking about. What is she talking about?
10: Representative Burchett, you're recognized.
11: Thank you, Mr. Chairman. If you'd like to answer any of that.
9: Yeah, I don't know about the shoes. I mean, he gave me some Florsheim shoes. They're actually pretty good. They fit fine. I don't know what she's talking about. And maybe that's what she's referring to.
8: Your shoes look very nice today, Mr. Secretary.
9: Well, how can you see them? They're way down here. We're talking about shoes. Are you guys kidding me? I mean, is this the Foreign Affairs Committee? Or is this like a circus? What is this?
11: I think it's a circus.
0: What is this? Is this a circus?
1: What are we doing here?
0: Exactly.
1: Why am I here?
0: Now you've got this other Democratic congresswoman. Oh, she storms out.
1: Oh, God. Okay.
0: You want to hear it then?
1: Of course I do.
0: Okay.
12: Think Americans in
9: Washington. Why is she leaving? I'm going to answer her questions.
12: I will.
9: Oh, she's got. Okay, I got it. Well, thank you for coming.
12: All right, so we're going to talk about. I just want to.
0: Oh my gosh.
4: Unfortunately, Representative's time has expired. Representative Salazar is recognized. Yes.
13: And giving contracts with no transparency is exactly the reason why you shut down USAID. So practice what you preach. I've yielded my
9: time. Oh, she gets to scream now, too?
13: Chairman, can you take down your words?
12: I'll give you some time. I'll give you some of my time. Let me just.
9: Okay.
12: God,
9: what kind of thing is this? What is this? You get asked questions for 5 minutes and you don't get time to answer. It's not a hearing.
4: I think you said clown
9: like
4: show
9: a dunk
4: before.
9: Tank? What is this?
12: I don't have to tell you.
0: Dunk tank.
9: I've even used their time. How can I answer the question? They don't even give me time. I've had to use their time to answer your questions.
12: Yes.
9: All right, whatever.
12: All right, so I don't need to tell you that in my community, the city that I represent, the city of Miami, you're
0: there's Salazar.
12: Illustrious. Representatives, and that we're very proud of you, not only the Cuban Americans, but the Hispanic Americans in
9: why is she leaving? So, I'm going to answer her question. Okay, I got it. Well, thank you for coming.
0: Just clowning on him.
1: Just
0: good for Rubio.
1: Harp, harp, harp.
0: I know.
1: She sounds like a 15-year-old girl. I don't know how old she is.
0: I don't know either.
1: But that's Look brutal. That's ugly.
0: Yeah. So there you go.
1: He handles it so well. He just does.
0: I know.
1: My shoes. What?
0: What are we talking about?
1: Well, why?
0: There was the whole big story a few months ago that Trump bought floor shines for everybody.
1: Yeah.
0: And people that never had them before are like, oh my gosh, these shoes are incredible.
1: Yeah, great shoes.
0: Yeah, all of a sudden, it was like a thing. Very funny. All right, we got to move on.
13: Hey, buddy, time.
0: Yeah. All right. We do it a couple of times a day. Go around the table. It may not be the biggest story out there, but it caught your attention. Scotty, what's your story here?
1: When Texas Attorney General Ken Paxton won the primary last week, defeating long-term Senator John Cronin. I never can say
0: Cornyn.
1: That. Why can't I say that? Cornyn, yes. It was reported how Cronin was gracious in defeat.
0: You said Cronin, like Kevin Cronin.
1: Kevin Cronin.
0: He's singing for REO now.
1: That's his job. They don't have to change the moniker that way. Anyway, he promised to support the Republican ticket. That was good. It was the right thing to do. But now, all of a sudden, he's decided to post on his personal page, Libertarian Ted Brown is now courting dissatisfied conservative voters in the U.S.
0: Ooh.
1: Texas Senate race. This is according to Houston Public Media, by the way. That does not like you're supporting the Republican ticket, does it? Now, he says that's fake news. And they're saying, well, no, it's not fake news. You haven't taken it down. The report now is he was commenting on, wasn't saying he was promoting the Libertarian. It said he shared an article promoting him. See, he didn't personally do it. He just shared the article instructing people to vote for the Libertarian.
0: Okay.
1: These guys are the worst, aren't they?
0: Man, oh, man.
1: Oh, my gosh. Yes.
0: So a little bitter.
1: Yeah, and it goes without saying, but you do this whole, I'll support the candidate no matter who it is, but then underhandedly do something like that. Give me a break, man.
0: And he said, I'm going to support the Republican.
1: But I wasn't supporting Libertarian. I was just merely giving this, offering it up to you.
0: So is John Cronin, is he the brother of Kevin Cronin of REO?
1: Yes.
0: Or Cornyn Cronin?
1: He was in REO Reimagined.
0: Got it. So even though Paxton's the guy, he said he would roll with the changes. But now he's not, it doesn't seem. Is that what we're getting to here?
1: Yeah. It's REO Reimagined. With John Cronin.
0: Oh, God. Oh, now we got to get the line.
1: I don't know why I struggle with his name so much, but I do.
0: We all have them.
1: I look at it and I think I know what it is.
0: Yeah.
1: But I look and it doesn't come out that way.
0: Because
1: it doesn't. The spelling looks weird to me, but anyway.
0: And then you feel the pressure.
1: Yeah, well, and I prefer the John Cronin thing. Actually.
0: Yeah. How about time for me to fly?
1: Even if you lose an election, people, listen to me. You keep together, you hold each other, and you always ride the storm out. Yes!
0: Right. Yes.
1: I'm going to do something for you right now called Time for Me to Fly. I know about it.
0: See, that's the better one, yes.
1: Time for me. I got my butt handed to me.
0: Oh, my. Man, oh, man. Too early for a block party weekend. Sorry, dude.
1: But the John Cronin band.
0: Yes. He's got time now. That's all he wanted to do, that cover band. Well, now's the time.
1: Rehearsal was tough before.
0: Yeah. For my story, just for fun, they come out with these every year. Uber does. They mentioned the weirdest things that were left in Ubers.
1: Oh, yeah. These are great.
0: Ankle monitor, sack of marbles, oxygen tank.
1: What?
0: An oxygen tank.
1: Well, that would be life-threatening, I would think.
0: Maybe.
1: If you left that in there.
0: Maybe.
1: Yeah.
0: A brand new mini fridge.
1: Brand new?
0: Yes, brand new.
1: Oh, man.
0: Live fish.
1: They were.
0: Two trees, like little trees. This is interesting. A textured photo with a rhinestone picture of Jesus. Not quite sure what that means.
1: Maybe he's just trying to pass it on to the driver.
0: Maybe.
1: Yeah.
0: A pool stick in a case.
1: Darn it. Where's my pool stick?
0: That's a serious player.
1: I know.
0: If you see somebody walking in with those, do not ever put money on the table.
1: No.
0: You best just go away. A bald cap was left in an Uber.
1: A bald cap?
0: No, a bald.
1: Bald cap?
0: Yeah, like to make you look bald.
1: Oh, wow. Who would want that?
0: I know. It made no sense to me. I mean, you could see someone leaving this, but man, I'd never even heard of a 2-pound bag of blue raspberry gushers.
1: That's a lot of them.
0: Ooh, buddy.
1: That's a lot of gushing.
0: Handcuffs.
1: Yeah.
0: Wonder if they were.
1: Yeah, of course they were.
0: Fuzzy.
1: Well, yeah, they were intended for that purpose, I'm sure.
0: Yeah.
1: Mm-hmm.
0: You into that?
1: No. No. Because I read Gerald's game. That's all I needed to know.
0: Okay.
1: That's crazy. Handcuff and then have a heart attack.
0: Have you ever heard of pelvis implants?
1: What?
0: Pelvis implants.
1: Pelvis implants?
0: Yes.
1: No.
0: Left in an Uber.
1: Huh.
0: Two wedding gowns.
1: Yeah. She got chickened out.
0: 20 pounds of duck sausage. Are you joking? Wow.
1: Duck sausage?
0: Yes. Mm-hmm.
1: Never had it myself.
0: Well, there's all sorts of rankings with this, too. Mm-hmm. Somebody left a meat slicer in there. But they said, okay, who forgets, what cities forget the most? If you had to guess.
1: Who forgets what?
0: Big cities.
1: Chicago.
0: That's third. New York's first.
1: Yeah, of course.
0: Then Miami. San Francisco, L.A. round out the top five. Yeah. And then they do the lost items that peak on certain days, which is kind of interesting. People most likely to forget their IDs and wallets on Mondays, headphones Tuesdays, chargers on Wednesdays, bags on Thursdays, keys on Friday, phones on Saturdays, and then glasses on Sundays.
1: Oh, boy.
0: So there you go. Leave your glasses. That would suck.
1: You got to check, man, before you get out.
0: People don't do it. They're in a hurry or they're hammered or something.
1: Yeah.
0: Just part of it. All right. Oh, my gosh. Nimrod's in the news. A woman who banned herself from a casino. You got to hear this story. It's coming right up.

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0: Never going to get a good night's sleep. Maybe it's your mattress. 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That's what GhostBed is all about. 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
0: News update. A California tech company CEO was arrested for allegedly supplying U.S. equipment to Iran's nuclear and military establishment. Jashid Ghami, 63, a dual Iranian and U.S. citizen, residing in Newport Coast, California, is charged with conspiracy to violate the International Emergency Economic Powers Act. God. Allegedly procured sophisticated U.S. origin networking, security, and encryption equipment for Iranian customers, including the Iranian regime's nuclear and military establishment.
1: All right,
0: what?
1: I mean, back in the old days, you would have been hung for this.
0: Yeah.
1: You know?
0: Mm-hmm.
1: Lock this guy up forever.
0: As alleged, he enriched himself by supplying U.S. technology to the Atomic Energy Organization of Iran and other sanctioned entities responsible for Iran's nuclear program. Wow.
1: Makes me sick to my stomach.
0: Oh, yeah. I wonder how much this is going to get covered in legacy media. Because sometimes you'll see stories like this, and you're like, okay, this is massive. That's a huge story.
1: I saw the story. You sent it today. I saw it early. I hadn't heard about this. I mean, and I got my head in this crap all the time.
0: I know. Yeah.
1: You know, and I saw none of it.
0: Yeah. More on it later. We got to get the Nimrods. Here we go.
2: When the going gets tough.
3: Damn it, this is too hard.
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3: I love the poorly educated.
0: All right. Nimrods in the News. We go to Pennsylvania, where a woman had banned herself from a casino. You can do that.
1: Yeah, you can.
0: Say, I can't be trusted.
1: Right.
0: Got a problem. I'm banning myself. Well, that was a lifetime ban she self-imposed, okay?
1: Mm-hmm.
0: In 2019. Well, she went to the casino.
1: Mm-hmm.
0: She won the jackpot.
1: Oh.
0: And then was escorted out. And here's the crappy reporting. We don't know if she kept it or not from this slot machine.
1: Well, that would be the only thing I want to know.
0: Well, Madeline Bartos from CNN doesn't have that update yet, but we'll be looking for that. Holy smokes. It says by law they can't award them.
1: I know.
0: We'll see it. That's Nimrods in the News.

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14: Yep.
13: There is Scott Robbins.
14: Hello.
13: Okay, keeping an eye on what's going on. Big hearing at Capitol Hill. Treasury Secretary Scott Bessent taking a question from, oh boy, Pocahontas.
14: Oh no.
13: Elizabeth Warren.
14: Here comes some overdramatic nonsense.
13: About Trump's stock purchases, something about that. I've not heard it. I can play it if you want, Scott. It's all up to you.
14: Of course, I want to hear it, yeah.
13: Okay.
15: Secretary Bessent, you said last year, if any private citizen traded the way members of Congress do, quote, the SEC would be knocking on their door. So my question is, should the SEC be knocking on President Trump's door to start an investigation over this trade?
16: Again, if this body wants to ban individual stock trading, which I would advocate for yourselves, start there. And if you want legislative action to continue, that's your prerogative.
15: So it's our prerogative. So you would support our saying that President Trump should be investigated over this?
16: I would support you getting your house in order, Senator.
15: And how about the White House getting its house in order?
16: Again,
15: would you support that investigation?
16: Please lead by example.
13: That's pretty good response.
14: Yeah.
13: She's trying to get a gotcha on him. He already answered the question.
14: But the thing about it is she is guilty of sin of this.
13: Oh, yeah, she's
14: one of the worst violators.
13: Oh, yeah.
14: For her to cast any sort of stones from where she sits on this.
13: Yeah, you said before, yeah, I think it should be that way for everybody. Okay.
14: You know, that is no fear of repercussion. That is no fear of the media getting hold of the story and putting her feet to the fire.
13: Yeah, because they're in her pocket.
14: Exactly. You show no fear. You just say stuff like this. You're guilty of it.
13: Yes. Oh, the DNC would make sure that legacy media will never go with
14: get
13: that.
14: Get your own house in order.
13: I guess it goes
14: and
13: on.
15: I would like to see the President of the United States lead by example. You say there should be an investigation when that kind of activity takes place. How about we start with the White House?
16: President
15: Trump bought tens of thousands of dollars worth of stock in Robin Hood and the Bank of New York Mellon Corporation, known as BNY. On April 6th, your Treasury Department announced it had chosen the financial agent to implement the new Trump Accounts Program, BNY, and its partner, Robinhood. Both stocks, of course, have risen since then. So, Secretary Bessent, let me ask you a different question.
13: Here we go.
15: These stock purchases that Trump made were made using inside information. Would that be illegal?
16: I'm not a lawyer. I'm not going to speak to that. And I think,
15: would it be worth investigating? You don't have to be a lawyer.
16: Why don't we investigate many people on this committee, Senator?
15: The White House should have to follow the same set of rules already the law.
16: I think you should get your house in order here.
15: My house is in order. Thank you, Mr. Secretary.
16: And you should have your fellow committee members, mostly on your side of the aisle, do the same.
14: Yeah, you first.
13: Ugh.
14: Yeah, I mean, again, lead by example. Here, I'm doing it, and I demand these other people do it. Not I'm doing it, and I demand these other people are investigated because I'm doing the same thing.
13: Yeah, she was going,
14: if not worse,
13: gotcha on Trump.
14: That's the thing. They wake up in the morning thinking about Trump. They go to bed at night thinking about Trump. They have dreams about Trump. They can't get Trump out of their brain to argue anything else without dragging him into it. They can't.
13: Most of the time, it's...
14: I would say almost all the time it is.
13: Again, dude, I'm going to say this every time you say that. Yeah. It won't matter who's next. They'll be the next fascist. They will.
14: Well,
13: they called Romney a fascist. Well, they did.
14: Geez. You forget about that, but you're right. I mean, you're probably right. It just seems to be double that.
13: It is because Trump puts it in their face.
14: You could say, well, it's going to rain this weekend.
13: More.
14: Yeah, it's going to rain, but how about Trump walking in the rain? Then what?
13: Yeah, there is TDS. I mean, the hatred is next level.
14: My God.
13: But as far as going after, they're going to go after whoever doesn't have the same ideology.
14: A party that lacks ideas, any ideas, besides attack Trump. That's the idea.
13: So yesterday we were talking about the big blow up at 60 Minutes with Scott Pelley and the new boss.
14: Yes.
13: And then the word was late yesterday, Scott Pelley fired.
14: Got the
13: And they're saying, well, but he got fired for just telling off his bosses and speaking the truth.
14: What truth?
13: Well, saying that he's murdering 60 Minutes.
14: He's an arrogant, selfish, entitled jackass.
13: Well, if you watch
14: the boot,
13: any of his interviews, it was very slanted.
14: So arrogant, too. Yeah, of course it was.
13: And then no tough questions for people on the left, time and time again. Remember the whole thing with Biden? I wonder.
14: Yeah.
13: And Biden, don't. That whole thing? Yeah. I think he was talking about Putin. And then a year later, was he talking about Iran? It was the same thing. The follow-up would be, that's it?
14: Yeah.
13: Not, if this happens, this also, you're just saying, like, is that a threat? But he never really followed up.
14: No.
13: And you listen to it back.
7: And I wonder, Mr. President, what you would say to him if he is considering using chemical or tactical nuclear weapons.
9: Don't.
13: A year later?
9: Don't.
7: I wonder, what is your message to Hezbollah and its backer, Iran?
13: Yeah.
9: Don't.
13: So a year later, you give one extra don't? That's it? Journal man has nothing to follow up. Well, you said that to Putin, and it didn't work. I know exactly what will push your button.
14: What's that?
13: Because I remember it, and I don't know if you remember it as well.
14: This Pelley again?
13: Well, when Pelley did the Wake Forest commencement speech, that was overly dramatic and just full of falsehood BS. Because this is who this guy really is.
14: Oh, I know, yeah.
13: Oh, yeah. Roll it. Oh, don't freeze up on me now.
14: Now's not the time.
13: It is really not the time. Because if it does, I have to restart the entire thing.
14: And then you'll have to chuck it out the window, like you've been threatening to do for a while now. So,
13: well, I'm going to punch it first, and then I'm going to chuck it, if you don't mind.
14: It's the old punch and chuck.
13: Oh, yeah. I'm going to try to restart the thing. We'll see.
14: Well, and again, I mean, for anybody else, your average Joe, anybody sitting there right now, us, for instance, or you or anybody else who has a job, if you go in and your CEO is standing there or the person in charge is standing there and you light him up like he did, you say the things he said, and you think you're going to get away with it, I honestly, I didn't know if they were going to fire him or not. I thought they certainly had grounds to let him go.
13: Yeah, okay. How would I say it? All right, if you say, I'm trying to think of who would have had the juice at the time, who was like really big. And I want to say Matt Lauer, the Today Show before all the Me Too stuff. Yeah, let's say 2 years before that.
14: Yeah.
13: And they would have brought in a new boss. Yeah. And Matt Lauer would have gone in and said, you know what, you're a bleeping joke. You shouldn't even have this job. You know what? He would have kept his job.
14: Yeah, you're probably right. And he wasn't part of an investigative team or anything either. It was him. He was the guy.
13: It depends on how much you carry, how much clout you carry, and how much, you know, value you bring to whatever organization it is.
14: Well, I feel like Scott Pelley thought he was that guy.
13: That's what I'm saying.
14: Yeah.
13: That he thought he, well, I'm Scott Pelley.
14: There's a new sheriff in town at CBS, though, and they're not having it.
13: No.
14: And apparently this guy, and I can't think of his name now, reached out to him and said, hey, man, listen.
13: Nick Bilton?
14: Yeah, we got off on the wrong foot, and let's have a conversation. And Pelley basically told him to go pound sand.
13: Yeah.
14: Yeah, and I'm not talking to you. And okay, all right, we tried.
13: Yeah. Ooh, we have a restart.
14: Oh, is that what that was?
13: Yeah.
14: Okay, I thought that was our new sounder.
13: No, we're rebooting on the fly to see if... I don't know why it works this way. I really don't.
14: Because...
13: Well, I mean...
14: I know. Every radio show this happens to, though. You know that.
13: No, it doesn't.
14: Of course it does.
13: No. I joke off here and I say, it's like Jack White. He always said, I want a guitar that's like out of tune and comes out of tune easy. I want to fight it all show long. I don't want a great guitar that stays in tune. I think fighting is part of it. Right, and that's exactly what we are with the equipment.
14: Yes, that's right.
13: It'd be too easy the other way.
14: We don't need easy.
13: I mean, who needs right. two fists in a fight?
14: Right, right.
13: Well, one tied behind your back.
14: Running up the hill every day is fun.
13: Well, yeah, we all love the challenge.
14: Exactly.
13: You kidding me?
14: Yes.
13: All right, well, either that or maybe the computer has good taste and say, I can't play that Scott Pelley clip again. I can't take it. Again, this is Wake Forest and the overly dramatic.
10: But in this moment.
13: Hey, it works.
10: This moment, this morning, our sacred rule of law is under attack. Journalism.
13: By the way, and this... This was a year ago. This wasn't like 2020, the summer of love BS. Mm-hmm. Oh, no. Scott Pelley had no problem with that.
10: Is under attack. Universities are under attack. Freedom of speech
13: is
10: under attack.
13: Why didn't you bring that up in 2020?
10: Fear is reaching through our schools, our businesses, our homes, and into our private thoughts.
13: Oh. Dude, that's like a paid actor.
14: Yeah.
13: The dramatics.
14: Yeah.
13: Golly.
10: The fear to speak in America. Oh. Power can rewrite history with grotesque false narratives.
13: You mean like the COVID vaccine will stop COVID? You can't pass it on once you get the facts. You mean a lie like that, Scott, that you helped
10: they
13: perpetrate?
10: They can make criminals heroes. And heroes,
14: George Floyd,
10: criminals. Mm-hmm. Power can change the definition of the words we use to describe reality.
13: You mean like women? Yeah. What about that?
14: Yeah, well.
13: Oh, no.
10: Diversity is now described as illegal. Equity is to be shunned. Inclusion is a dirty word.
13: Because it's race-based hiring. That's against the law.
14: So boring and predictable. So, you know.
13: That this whole thing is an embarrassment to 60 Minutes. It should
10: this
13: be.
10: This is an old playbook, my friends.
13: Oh, yes.
10: There's nothing new in this.
13: What a freaking hack.
14: Wow. Goodbye. Good riddance.
13: Oh, yeah.
14: I hear that, I get pissed off. I would kind of, I hate to see people lose their jobs. I hate it when that happens. I, you know, I don't wish ill will on it. Here's the thing, too, and I thought about
13: this. But you love this. Admit it.
14: I do. I'm sorry, I do.
13: You do.
14: I
13: don't blame you.
14: And I'm applauding.
13: He should be fired. He sucks.
14: I was thinking about this on the way in today. when it, the Pelley thing and journalism in general and the people who take themselves and the egomaniacs that take themselves seriously like him, right?
13: Mm-hmm.
14: Like he's the, you know, be all. I worked with a lot of people in a lot of newsrooms over the years.
13: Yeah.
14: And I learned after the fact that I'm going to guess, because I was not politically astute at that time. I was just a dumb music DJ, right?
13: Yeah.
14: Just going in and doing whatever.
13: Mm-hmm.
14: And I wasn't paying that much attention. But I realize now that I would say 95% were liberal.
13: Probably.
14: And now that I know, now that a lot of them are done and not doing it anymore, and their social media pages reflect mm-hmm. that. You know, and it's just one of those things where it's like you don't even think about it at the time.
13: Well, I know some that are actually conservative.
14: I do too, which I was just going to say.
13: Because they've always been sort of common sense. But common sense 30 years ago doesn't play today.
14: You didn't know that then because they're out there doing it.
13: Yeah.
14: Now they don't have a problem with it. I mean, I look at some of these news organizations, they're ridiculous.
13: Man, we got to get to the story where a town doesn't have anyone running for mayor.
14: Uh-oh.
13: And the five stories we're watching today, coming up.

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13: When it comes to...
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4: All right, it's 1-844-2-McGraw, 1-844-462-4729. Let's go to the phones. We've got David in San Francisco. David, welcome to America at Night.
5: Oh, thanks, McGraw. Yeah, I was interested in the tariffs, and as you might remember, Cantor Fitzgerald, Howard Lutnick, the Commerce Secretary's son. Well, the Commerce Secretary used to be the CEO of Cantor Fitzgerald, and he left the company to become the Commerce Secretary and put his sons in charge. Now, what's unique about this is his sons, Lutnick was basically touting the tariffs. He was saying they were a wonderful idea and that America should just obey Donald Trump as he was putting together those tariffs and chasing away American jobs. And at the same time, Lutnick was also touting them, but his sons were basically betting the other way. And so they were out there scouting up the companies that had paid the tariffs. And they were buying the rights to get the rebates at a discount. So they were paying 20 and 30% on the rebates on them. So there's a huge fraud in that the tariffs, everybody knew the tariffs were illegal to begin with. And the kids knew it. And Lutnick knew it. And Trump probably knew it. But they still did it. And so they captured basically $166 billion, and the kids get a big chunk of it. It's, there's an enormous scam going. And as you were just describing that former congressman, the con artist from New York.
4: George Santos.
5: If I remember right, I'll do an analogy with him. He claimed he was going to be at the inauguration, but then he didn't show up. And he made a bet that he wouldn't show up also. And so he bet against himself. He did an old Pete Rose on it. He bet against himself. And
4: the things he's guilty of, I don't have a problem with that one. I'm sorry. I don't have a problem with that one. If the bet is, is McGraw going to go to work tonight? And someone's dumb enough to make that bet with me. All right, I'll make the bet with you. I'll bet you $100 I'm going to go to work tonight. I mean,
5: well, apparently it wasn't just $100.
4: Well, whatever it is, it doesn't matter. If somebody's dumb enough to do that, now I understand you don't know you're actually betting with George Santos. But if you're dumb enough to make a bet like that, one, call Gamblers Anonymous immediately. But two, a fool and his money should have never gotten together in the first place.
5: Well, that may be, but if we were to look at the tariffs issue, and it's $166 billion that the farmers should have gotten, the shippers should have gotten, the general public should have gotten use of those products, and now all of these soybeans, let's say, throughout the Midwest are rotting either in the fields or in the silos, and the trade and commerce that would have happened throughout the world is not happening, and $166 billion is now frozen in court cases. And like I say, Lutnick, what's interesting about Lutnick also
4: what's
5: is
4: interesting, you're missing the whole, you're missing the bigger picture, David, about these tariffs, and that is nobody thinks they're a good idea. The Republican Party is just, tearing their hair out over these things. Maybe more Democrats would have liked tariffs, but they can't like anything Donald Trump would do. It's a very, very progressive move, and the Republicans have to eat it because they can't go against Donald Trump. You know, the Republican Party never, ever, ever, ever in a million years would have come up with a tariffs for things, because it stifles all sorts of things. And well, it's... But they can't say no to Trump. And Donald Trump has to put them on himself, because he'll never get it through Congress. A Republican Party would never vote for these tariffs, so he has to put it on arbitrarily, and that's where he got into trouble. David, I got to go. Thanks for the phone call.
5: Well, Tony,
4: I got to go, David. Tony in Montreal, thanks for holding on. Welcome to America at Night.
6: How you doing, man? Every time I call you up, they keep pulling me back in. Like, I want to talk about the Knicks, and then this guy from San Francisco starts going off on Trump.
4: Talk about the Knicks.
6: Yeah. Well, let me tell you something.
4: Stay focused.
6: I call the starting five of the New York Knicks across America the Fab Five. Okay? These guys are the best starting five I've seen in probably 50 years. These guys love each other, man. I don't know if you saw any of this game tonight, McGraw. I know you like sports, and I know I'm pretty sure you like basketball. But if you see this guy Brunson play, he's a hockey player, man. This guy can play on any NHL team. His attitude on the court is he's a killer. This guy wants to score. This guy wants to go through people. He has style. He has unbelievable moxie. He's got skill. He can shoot. He can dribble. He can do everything. And he's the engine that drives that team. But does he have a bunch of great violin players and saxophone players? He's got the orchestra all around him, and he's just a maestro. But I got to tell you something. I'm so happy that they won tonight. You know, I've been pulling for the Knicks and for the Canadians.
4: Yes.
6: But since Canadians didn't win, I'm pulling for John Tortorella. I love that guy. And I hope Vegas takes them in four. I called, I'm going to do this on your radio station. I called the Knicks in four, and I called Vegas in four. And everyone says I'm out to lunch. But you know what? I don't bet a dollar on sports. I just do it because I love the game.
4: Yeah. No. I hear you. So let me, Tony, hold on. This is a conversation. I just want you to know what a great talk show host I am. And here's how you know how great of a talk show host I am. I'm able to conduct this talk show while watching the Knick game at the same time. Do you know how hard that is to do? Not everybody can do that.
6: Well, I'm going to tell you something. Your talent is only outdone by your modesty.
4: I got it. My studio is set up. I've got monitors all over the place. I've got all the news channels. If something that breaks, right? I got this. I got the Cardinals over here. I got the Mets over there. I got the Knicks over here. I got Fox News and all the other channels all here, all ready to go.
6: And you're talking about tariffs. Yeah, right on. And by the way, I was at Baton Rouge in Montreal on DeCarry. And let me tell you something. There's 25 screens there. And you can go from the Blue Jays to hockey to baseball. I know what you're talking about. That's what I love. And, you can have a simple meal and you can enjoy your night. And you know what? You don't have to cry about the daily stuff in politics, man. You can just enjoy the game at 11 o'clock at night. And when you see talent like this, you know what I like, McGraw, is when people are the underdogs and people keep banging you. You're not good. You can't do it. You're going to get smashed. And then I'm watching this and I'm saying, my eyes don't lie to me. These are unbelievably great. I said, these guys fit like a glove, five fingers in a glove. They are dynamic. And I could tell that they like each other when they play. And they love their leader. I call him the King of New York, and he's going to bring the ring to New York, and he's going to bring the championship, and New York deserves it.
4: Tony, thanks for the phone call. Thanks. Appreciate the support, and we'll talk to you later. Look, it's game one. San Antonio is a really, really, really good team, and Wemby is fantastic. And so they got one. I have a feeling it's going to be a long series. But San Antonio is a good, good, good, good team. I don't know how the Knicks did it tonight, but they won. They came back and they were down by 14 at one point, but they came back and win game one of the NBA
7: finals.
4: Stay right there. More phone calls, more text messages, a couple voicemails too. 1-844-2-McGraw. America at Night, back in a moment.
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0: We're starting to see this morning's round of rain begin to wind down, but still a lot of cloudy skies across most of the area. We're in the 70s so far this afternoon. Temperatures only slowly climb to the upper 70s, low 80s across the area, so still below normal, but we're watching for a secondary round of thunderstorms and rain showers to fire up later this evening in the easternmost counties, and then another line overnight tonight. Some storms may be strong to severe. From News Channel 10, I'm meteorologist Jaden Ramkissoon.
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4: All right, let's get to some text messages here for you. 1-844-2-McGraw. This is from Wisconsin. Yes, I know you're watching the game. One more game to win my bet. Love it. Okay, here's another one. Knicks took game one. Never liked the Spurs. Great game. You know, I think Greg Popovich was a great, great coach. What a run that guy had. And Tim Duncan, I'm sorry. Tim Duncan has got to be one of the five best players in the history of the NBA. He was zero flash. He was just a workman. And the man was unstoppable at Wake Forest and then with the Spurs. I mean, how many championships did he win with the Spurs? I don't know, man. The San Antonio Spurs, man, that's a model franchise. So now that they're back and they got a young core of players, Spurs are pretty good, and it's a pretty well-run franchise. And have you ever been to San Antonio? San Antonio is a great town. It's a fun town. So I can't hate San Antonio. Let's see here. This is another one from Texas. Grandpa said politicians are people who love the sound of their voice and hope you love it too. You could say the same thing about talk show hosts. I'd still like the rib recipe. Please text me the rib recipe. You people weren't listening. Here's another one from Ohio. I never received the rib recipe. Hi, Alex. I've not received the rib recipe as of yet, and I was checking to see if anything's wrong. That was from Pennsylvania. Somebody from New York. Wake up, California. You need to fight the fight and finally, finally, finally save California. Let's see here. Plattner is a liberal Trump. That's interesting. Thank you very much. I can't wait to try your rib recipe. I love your program and your interesting guests. Thank you very much. Georgia chimes in. Any particular wood choice, charcoal, pellets, or whole wood? How much? Okay, so I have a pellet grill, and I usually stick with the fruitier woods, the cherries, the apples. I stay away from the hardwoods like the oaks and the mesquites, and I usually stay away from those. I think they make the wood a little of the wood, the meat a little more bitter. I like the sweeter apples and cherries. So I usually go with the apple or the cherry. Now, those are pellets. With all due respect to lump charcoal and lighter fluid, oh my goodness. Growing up without any father figures in the house, my cousin and I, we bought a Weber kettle. We took it home. We put the charcoal briquettes in it. We doused it with lighter fluid. We lit it up, right? No, no, no, no, no, no. That's not what you do. What you do is you go out and you get some lump charcoal. This is wood that has been burned and then cut off, right? Then stopped. So it's charred wood. And they call it lump charcoal. Lump charcoal. And what you do is you buy a bag of that. The charcoal briquettes that come like perfect little squares, like, right? No, no, no, no. Go get some lump charcoal. Use that. Now, how much? Here's the deal. This is the great thing about barbecue. You can set the temperature by how much air goes through the Weber kettle, right? They have a valve on the top and a valve on the bottom. If you want more air, that means more air creates more fire. The heat goes up. If you want less heat, you close the vents. Less air gets in. Less, right? Because for fire, you need fuel, oxygen, and a spark, right? So you need heat, you need air, and you need fuel. So those are the three things. And you take one of those things away, like the air, and you reduce the temperature. And so you want to cook the ribs at 225, And then, of course, if you're using a pellet grill, that gets the smoking going. But if you want to smoke it, right, get some wood chips. Get some apple wood chips. Get some cherry wood chips. I like to soak them in water. Then you put them in the grill. That creates all that smoke. The smoke billows out, gets on the meat. There's your smoked ribs. That's how that works. Let's see here. I would be unhinged if they didn't have bagels and lox with all those New York bagels. I'm a sour cream guy. I prefer sour cream. And if I had my choice, I'd take the everything bagel. Now, do you know why I take the everything bagel? Because it is everything. The everything bagel. It is everything. And Ann in St. Louis checks in. Thank you. Love the show. Super fan Ann in St. Louis. Thank you very much, Ann. I appreciate that. All right. Let's go to the, we got some voicemails. 1-844-2-McGraw. 1-844-262-4729. Those are the phone numbers for the text line and the phone calls as well as the voicemails. So let's get to the voicemails here. Let's start with Sam in Decatur, Texas. Sam, take it away.
1: This is kind of weird, but it's true. About a month ago, I was listening to Roy Orbison, and the very next night, y'all talked about hugging a man who had written a book about Roy Orbison. And I know that about the connection you didn't make till the next week. But then, a week later, I was playing that day, I was playing the Beach Boys. Love the Beach Boys. Seen them in concert 3 times. Anyway, the very next night, on the show, you had a man that helped write music for the Beach Boys. I couldn't believe it. It's really true, though. Hey, enjoy your show. Thank you very much. Bye.
4: Well, Sam and Decatur, we're actually listening to your conversations. That's how we're doing it. That's how good we are. We know what you're talking about, so we're able to follow up. Here's another voicemail from a mystery man last night. Mr. Mystery Man, what do you got?
2: CBS has, and CBS 60 Minutes has been a leftist biased show since I can remember, with Mike Wallace. All the way back to Mike Wallace in those days, Harry Reasoner, they've all been left biased. Scott Pelley is left biased. There's never been a neutrality in those shows as they were presented. The questions raised in the interviews have always been left biased. Now there's new ownership in CBS, and they have installed a person, Barry Weiss, to be able to correct the lack of neutrality of shows like 60 Minutes and CBS Morning News and others. So take a look at it in a more neutral manner rather than what I see you as taking it as a leftist matter of protecting 60 Minutes.
4: Great phone call. Great point. And I thought about this today, and I didn't know this. I didn't hear this call until just now. But it's a brilliant point. And if you are one of those that believes that 60 Minutes has been biased and leaned left all these years, okay? And you were upset that it leaned left. Were you upset that it leaned left or that it wasn't neutral? Because Scott Pelley, in his comments today, said that they tried to interject bias into his reporting. And so, would you be in favor of injecting right-wing bias into the stories now? Or would you prefer them to be middle of the road? Now, I know that's an impossible task because there is no answer to that. But the allegation now is from Scott Pelley is that now they're injecting right-wing bias. Well, if one was against the left-wing bias, then you should now be against the right-wing bias. But it's all relative, because what is a right-wing bias versus a left-wing bias? And I've said this before, and I'll say it again, and I don't know if anybody understands what I'm trying to say. I don't know if it's a stupid comment, but quite frankly, I think it's brilliant. If I do say so myself. I'll break my arm patting myself on the back. You put two Democrats in a room. You put a progressive and a traditional Democrat in a room. One of them's a liberal. One of them's a Trumper. Right? You put two Trumpers in a room. One of them's a Trumper. One of them's a rhino. Right? So it's only relative to where you are. Right? If you put a Lindsey Graham to Bernie Sanders, then Bernie Sanders is the liberal. So it's all relative. So I appreciate and understand and agree with the theory of

0: But I would think that if you're liberal, you would think that CNN has some left-wing bias to it, has some right-wing bias to it. If you're conservative, you think CNN has a left-wing bias to it. So it's not what it is. It's what you think it is, right? Perception is reality. So there's a good phone call, though. Good take on that mystery man. Let's go to Wisconsin. And Doug, what do you got?
1: I know you've worked in St. Louis for a long time. I was just wondering if you ever worked at KMOX, maybe at the beginning of your career. Because I know you talk about Jack Buck a lot. Just want to know maybe if you worked with him or just knew him from just being at the games.
0: I did know Jack Buck, and I worked with Jack Buck, and I did afternoons at the station, and we talked to him every Tuesday and Thursday, and I've told a couple of Jack Buck stories along the way, and I recently told this story. Somebody came up to me recently and was talking about the show, and Jack Buck gave me probably the best career advice I ever got when I first got to St. Louis. Well, first of all, I got to St. Louis. Here's a good Jack Buck story for you. I got to St. Louis, and they were having some party for somebody's birthday at some local watering hole. And so everybody was after work, went out and, you know, raised a glass and had a nice little time with this. I think it was her going away party or something. And so we all go to this bar, and Jack Buck's there. And he introduces himself to me and welcomes me to St. Louis and welcomes me to the radio station and, you know, he's giving me the once over and, you know, where are you from and where had you come from and what do you think and how's your family? And, you know, couldn't be any more nicest, couldn't be any more gracious. So he puts his arm around me and he says, I'd like to buy you your first beer in St. Louis. And I was like, oh, my goodness, this is the greatest thing in the world. I'm going to tell my grandkids that Jack Buck bought me a beer. This is unbelievable. So he puts his arm around me. He brings me over to the bar. He says, whatever he wants, he says to the bartender. And I said, oh, my goodness, this is the best. I was like, I'll have a Miller Lite. Jack says, that's great. Two Bud Lights, please. So there you go. There's my Jack Buck story. I told the one about the umpire. I think I told that one. I'll tell that one during baseball season. Joe in Salem, Oregon. Joe, what do you got?
2: I was thinking about the Secretary of War and Department of War. We haven't had any wars since World War II. My dad was in the first conflict, Korea. A conflict is something a husband and wife has, and they generally do not tear up the house and kill people. But I think the proper title would be Department of Conflict and Secretary of Conflict. Because every one of them are kind of the media, that's all they do. That's what reminded me of that, is they call it a conflict continuously.
0: Well, they were called a conflict because there's never a declaration of war by the United States Congress, right? Only Congress then can declare war. So technically, they've never been wars because they haven't been declared a war. So they're, what else do you call them? I don't know. All right, last phone call. We'll go to, even though he's banned from the live line, he's hanging by a thread on the voicemail. Scott in St. Louis, you're up.
3: The Kennedy family, I think, has disowned RFK Jr., which is understandable. And also, Elon Musk, you remember when he said that condoms were going to Gaza? It was Gaza in Mozambique, which had a serious HIV problem.
0: All right. Well, where is he in a wind tunnel or something? Scott, that's a rookie mistake. You know you're on thin ice. What'd you go outside during a windstorm to call us? Scott, you're on such thin ice, Scott. I'm rooting for you, but come on, man. You gotta be better than that. 1-844-2-McGraw, 1-844-262-4729. 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They're pithy, they're interesting, good takes, we can have nice conversations, you make your point, and you move on. Good stuff. All right, we're back in a moment. America at Night.
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0: here. Can't vote. Phones on racks in India. Can't vote. That's why. They have this outsized appearance of influence, but it is so manufactured and it is so heavily astroturfed. 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
5: All right, let's see. We got to time for one more. Listen to this. Saran wrap was invented in 1933. A Dow chemical scientist was trying to discover new things for his whole entire career, but he was a college student when he discovered in one day in 1933, he and a colleague noticed that there was a dry cleaning agent they were working with had turned the flask white. Researchers wanted to know why, but had a hard time scraping it off the flask to study it. It clung. The result was tightly packed molecules became the key. And that was Saran wrap. During the early days of World War II, the Army used it as an inexpensive way to keep equipment on boats dry. Post-war, the flexible clinging film became a kitchen favorite, keeping water and air to keep fresh food and protected it from the elements. Saran wrap. You know, I've never really been able to use Saran wrap. It always bunches up on me. I don't know how I do it very well, because the little teeth marks on the little aluminum thing, I don't know. I've never been a good Saran wrap. Aluminum foil, I'm great at. Saran wrap, not so much. So I just get a little Tupperware and just burp it on the sides and be done with it. All right, we are officially done. Listen to this. There's a new report out tonight that all of 60 Minutes staff might walk out the door with Scott Pelley. Tomorrow on the show, we're going to talk to the man who broke the story about Scott Pelley and the 60 Minutes. That would be a juicy conversation to see what happens next with 60 Minutes as the world watches one of the most successful news programs implode right before our very eyes. We will do that. And there's a podcast that relooks at the Lindbergh baby. There's a whole bunch of people who think that there was more to it than Bruno Hauptmann. We'll take a deep dive with the host of the Lindbergh Conspiracies. It's a new podcast, former New York Times reporter. We'll do that tomorrow night, and of course your phone calls as well. Thanks to everybody tonight for chiming in. As always, it's an honor of a lifetime to sit and host the show each and every night, and I thank you for your time as you listen each and every night. Our executive director is Alex Hinton. Our engineer tonight is
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3: It's not true. I'm Sue Guzman, Fox News. President Trump denying reports that peace talks with Iran have broken down. He tells the New York Post he would like to meet with the new Ayatollah who's contributing to the peace talks, and he says they're getting along very well. More from Fox's Peter Ducey.
4: The president says fake news reports that the Islamic Republic of Iran and the USA stopped speaking a few days ago are false and erroneous. The conversations between us have been going on continuously, including 4 days ago, 3 days ago, 2 days ago, 1 day ago, and today. Where they lead, one never knows. The president also now admits he has recently used some nasty language while talking to Bibi Netanyahu. He did a podcast with Miranda Devine for the New York Post. He confirms an Axios report about some F-bombs over the phone, and he elaborates that he is perturbed, his word, that Netanyahu keeps attacking Lebanon to their north.
3: On Wednesday, the House of Representatives sent a rare pushback to President Trump, voting in favor of the War Powers Act. Several Republicans joining Democrats. U.S. and Iran have launched new strikes, even as President Trump claims that talks are ongoing. Iran reportedly says it is pausing talks until Israel stops attacking Hezbollah in Lebanon. Secretary of State Marco Rubio blames the terror group while testifying before a House committee.
10: We are hopeful that we can create a paradigm in which Lebanon's government and Israel can work together to disarm Hezbollah and allow the people of Lebanon to reclaim its country. But it's complex.
3: Now Israel and Lebanon have agreed to renew their fragile ceasefire and create so-called pilot security zones in Lebanon that would ban Hezbollah militants. U.S. Southern Command confirming it has launched a kinetic strike against a suspected narco-terrorist vessel in the Eastern Pacific Wednesday. Two males aboard the vessel were killed. No U.S. military forces were injured. The U.S. has launched more than 60 such lethal kinetic strikes this year. 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
3: President Trump expressing optimism about Republicans' chances in a couple of high-stakes Senate races following Tuesday night's primaries. Fox's Jared Halpern reports.
23: In an interview with the New York Post Pod Force One podcast, President Trump says he's surprised at the polling surge of Maine Democrat Graham Platner.
24: He's a major sleazebag. I mean, you look at him.
25: Yeah.
24: I can't imagine that he... But yet he's up in the polls against Susan Collins.
23: Still, the president acknowledges Collins, the Republican incumbent, has trailed in previous campaigns and come back to win. President Trump also had harsh words for Texas Democrat James Tallarico, calling him the worst of the two. Tallarico is looking to flip Texas in a race against Republican Ken Paxton. Paxton defeated Republican Senator John Cornyn in last month's GOP runoff. At the White House, Jared Halpern, Fox News.
3: NFL Commissioner Roger Goodell ducking Congress as questions mount about the increasing increasing number of football games on streaming platforms and the mounting costs for fans. Here's Fox's Tom Rigotti.
0: Roger Goodell has declined an invitation to appear at a House Judiciary Committee hearing on June 10th. Committee Chairman Jim Jordan is one of several elected officials raising concerns.

0: concerns about the price fans have to pay to watch NFL games and whether the league streaming deals comply with the 1961 broadcasting law that granted the league a limited antitrust exemption. Courts have previously ruled the law applies only to broadcast networks, not cable, satellite, or streaming. There's been bipartisan sentiment in favor of updating the statute. The Justice Department is investigating the NFL for potential anti-competitive practices. Tom Rigotti, Fox News.
1: And President Trump announcing tonight that he will nominate Todd Blanche to serve as Attorney General, tapping his former personal lawyer for the position. An official announcement expected Thursday. Blanche has been serving as acting AG. Blanche's confirmation would still need Senate confirmation. I'm Sue Guzman. This is Fox News.
2: 44-year-old Dennis Taylor Serene faces charges stemming from a home break-in in May during which he assaulted the resident. He's accused of entering that residence without permission, threatening the occupant with a gun with the intent to cause bodily harm or death. Reports show Serene, who violated a December protection order, hit the victim, attempted to suffocate them. He now faces charges of burglary of a habitation with the intent to commit a felony, aggravated assault with a deadly weapon, violating a bond or protective order, assault on a family member impeding breath or circulation, and aggravated sexual assault. Serene currently being held in the Randall County Jail. Texas border leaders want a Operation Lone Star-style response to a flesh-eating insect known as the New World screwworm fly, which has been making its way through Mexico.
3: Mexico may be our partner, but if we're going to depend on a third-world country like Mexico to take care of us in this, we're in trouble.
2: State Representative Don McLaughlin wants more state-led inspections of livestock that come from Mexico. For KGNC News, I'm Michael J. Stevens.
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17: Or maybe I'm going to go from a premium product to perhaps a more mid-tier, or from standard to a value product. Or perhaps I'm going to roll up my sleeves and go from do-it-for-me, DIFM, to do-it-yourself. If you remember during the COVID-19 pandemic, you saw a lot of DIY activity, whether home-related repairs or taking the project car out or doing your oil change and other services yourself. So I think those are kind of some options that consumers have. So it'll be interesting to see how the consumer responds over the next few months. And one last thing, because you did ask about the type of oil, the type of products, and certainly whether it's lubricant oils, transmission oils, certainly those, I would expect prices to go up correspondingly as well for those types of products.
18: It's one thing to increase the price of a gallon of gas in the 70s. Some people remember the lines and the out of gas signs at the gas stations.
17: Sure.
18: It's another thing if they run out of this oil. So increasing prices is one thing, but what are the odds of them running dry and not being able to get it at any price?
17: That's a great question. So I think time will tell. I talked to a couple of shops, McGraw, and they were saying, yes, one of them, let me see, I'm just checking my notes here. So one of them is not having issues. That's the European vehicle shop in Falls Church, where they weren't having any operational issues with regard to receiving oil on time from their suppliers. The one in Arlington, they were not seeing delays from their suppliers either. But the shop in Maryland, they were being warned from their suppliers that availability could be a problem in June. And I also talked to a chemical manufacturer and as well as an oil parts distributor. And what they shared with me is that the Group 3 base oil, that is used primarily in full synthetics. And they are expecting that they were already seeing challenges for supply for the Group 3 base oils. And that was like a week and a half ago. And they expect that situation to persist through the balance of the year. So these companies have been seeing prices go up and they've been passing that on to their consumers. So will it run dry, quote unquote? Certainly, I hope not. I would expect that supplies will likely get a little bit constrained. So then it's a question of how much will the price get raised? Will the consumers perhaps delay that maintenance? Like I mentioned, also go to DIY because perhaps the prices are getting higher. And then the other thing I was thinking about, McGraw, was if you remember during COVID-19, because of all the social distancing concerns in protocols, what people were doing was making appointments for their oil changes. So perhaps that could be an option where, okay, if you want to make it have an oil change, we need to schedule that out because we need to kind of meter out our supply so we don't just use it all up right away and then get caught in a period where we don't have access to it. So I think those could be interesting things to watch in the coming months.
18: So what happens when this thing is over tomorrow? Will the supply chain bounce back and this crisis is over, or is this going to be a long-term thing even after this strait gets resolved?
17: That's an interesting question. So I think about, if I'm hearing you correctly, the pendulum is kind of swung over to one side. And if everything, you know, changes tomorrow, as you hypothesize, will it swing back and how quickly? I wouldn't expect it to be overnight because, as we saw over the last few years, supply chains do take some time to find that equilibrium again. For example, when we had the Suez Canal, remember when that ship went sideways and got stuck? You know, that disrupted trade. People were looking for alternative routes to ship their supplies or fly their supplies from one part of the world to the other. Freight costs went up. You know, it affected buying patterns and prices. So even if a quote-unquote magic wand is waved and everything went back to quote-unquote normal, it does take a bit of time for those ripple effects to make their way through the supply chain in the form of having the regular delivery, distribution, and availability of products, as well as for the prices to come back to equilibrium based on, I guess, free markets and supply demand. So yeah. I would think that over the next 3 to 6 months, we will kind of see that equilibrium restored because you mentioned gasoline. Gasoline is a bit more volatile in terms of the price swings, as anybody who drives a car and fills up their tank is, I'm sure, aware of this. With oil, it's been a little bit of a longer lead time for price increases to make their way into the products and then into services. So, yeah, I think it'll be interesting to watch.
18: So talk about EVs, electric vehicles. They don't use any oil at all, right? They don't use any of that motor oil, right?
17: That's correct. So you plug it in, and depending on the source of your power provider, you know, it could be nuclear, it could be coal, it could be even natural gas, I suppose. But you're right. We don't see the oil products in electric vehicles. Maybe there's some lubrication related here and there, but not like oil changes like we would for internal combustion engine.
18: Yeah, that's really interesting. Going forward, right, less and less people are going to be needing oil changes. You wonder those, you know, oil change, those quick change oil places, right? Their store is always selling, you know, $49.99, come on in and get your oil changed.
17: Sure. Yeah, and it's almost like a gateway to potential other services, if you will, because oil change is a regular time service. It's an opportunity for an analysis, a diagnostic exam of your vehicle to see if there are other things that have worn down or need replacing. So we've worked with, we've conducted studies on how shops can adapt to service electric vehicles, and I want to say it's in the, say, $85,000 to $250,000 investment, if you will, from an electrical and infrastructure to the equipment to training your technicians. So as we watch adoption of alternative powertrain vehicles, so battery electric, plug-in electric, shops can certainly determine, is it worth the investment for them? Do they want to serve multiple types of powertrains, if you will?
18: Yeah, really interesting. So bottom line for me this, Michael, there's talk that most of the oil coming out of the Straits doesn't come to America. We have our own oil and our own supply. But you're saying the motor oil, however it gets processed, we need that oil from the Strait, and we're sort of seeing a supply chain issue in this country, right? Is that the bottom line?
17: That's what we're expecting to see. So, again, I talked to a couple of shops who are members of the Auto Care Association, and just a couple of words about us is we're a nonprofit trade association that advocates for the automotive aftermarket. So basically everything you do to a vehicle after you purchase it. So our members include parts manufacturers, distributors, service providers, retail stores like AutoZone, Advanced Auto Parts, O'Reilly, NAPA GPC, as well as professional service providers such as research and investment banking. So as mentioned, I talked to a couple of the service providers that I go to for service in my area, one of the service providers who is a member of our organization, and then the chemical manufacturer and then oil and parts distributor who is also a member of our organization. So it's kind of like we're expecting supply to decrease in June, and all the forecasts as of a week and a half ago were kind of like, be warned, prices are going to go up, supply is will likely get constrained, so kind of plan accordingly. And kind of relatedly, as you can imagine, with Strait of Hormuz, all the petroleum, derivative products, feedstock chemicals, another one that was mentioned was urea. And urea is a chemical, you know, fundamental chemical in so many industries, but it's also a component for DEF, diesel exhaust fluid. So there are other related products. And as you mentioned, McGraw, certainly other oil sources geographically. So where the manufacturers of motor oil, they're certainly looking at their sources, I would expect as well.
18: It's not just gasoline, it's oil, it's diesel, it's all those other things that are associated with oil and cars and engines and everything else. Michael Chung with us, Senior Director of Market Intelligence for the Auto Care Association. Thanks for starting us off tonight, Michael. Have yourself a good night. Thanks for checking in.
17: Pleasure to be with you. Have a great evening.
18: America at Night, back in a moment.
19: America at Night with McGraw-Millhaven.

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13: Hey, little trivia question for you. What does Republican Tom Barrett of Michigan, Republican Brian Fitzpatrick of Pennsylvania, Republican Warren Davidson of Ohio and Republican Thomas Massey of Kentucky all have in common? I'll tell you. They were the four Republicans who broke with the House Republicans and voted with Democrats to direct President Trump to withdraw forces from the conflict with Iran or win approval from Congress. It was the War Powers Act that passed the House of Representatives today with those four Republicans breaking ranks and voting with the Democrats. Now, it's more of a symbolic measure because this really hasn't been tested constitutionally, and it's just more of a symbolic vote, so I don't know if this has any real teeth to it. But it is interesting that these four Republicans broke with their party and broke with the president to oppose the war. So that is, I mean, it's not a lot. I mean, they still got every a Republican except these four, but still. The fact that it's four, and Thomas Massey's always been a thorn in the side of the president, but the fact that the other three, the fact that they had 2 weeks to try and sweet talk them back onto the reservation for that not to happen, somewhat interesting nonetheless. So that's sort of the big story, of today. Coming up next hour, she wrote a book, and it is now a national bestseller. It's called Darkology, Blackface and the American Way of Entertainment. It's a very interesting book and somewhat convoluted and somewhat fraught with peril, because when you talk blackface, you're stepping on you have to avoid landmines when you talk about darkface. So we'll do that with Ray Barnes, the author of a national bestseller called Darkology, Blackface and the American Way of Entertainment. Stay right there. We are just getting started. Our executive director is Alex Hinton. Our engineer tonight is Richard Good. I'm McGraw Millhaven. This is America at Night on Westwood One.
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15: KGNC. The delegate ceasefire holding. I'm Ted Lindner, Fox News. President Trump says the ceasefire is still on despite Iran's strikes on Gulf state neighbors, as a permanent peace deal remains elusive. Fox's Jared Halpern with the latest from the White House.
16: President Trump is downplaying Iranian airstrikes on Kuwait, a barrage that killed at least one civilian and wounded others.
17: There's a reason for everything. and we hit them pretty hard.

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8: We have a nice day in the forecast. Weather conditions settling down a little bit. We'll have a little decrease in shower activity. We'll be partly cloudy most of the day. We're looking for a high of 84. Not too bad. There might be an isolated storm or two by evening, but chances 20% or even less. We'll drop down to 63 overnight. For tomorrow, we bump the high up slightly to 88. We're going to look for a 30% chance of scattered storms. With your first alert forecast from News Channel 10, I'm Doppler Dave.
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3: 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Yeah.

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11: Well, for the month of June, still tracking some pretty pleasant conditions. We'll start off nice and rain-refreshed this morning. Partly cloudy skies will allow us to warm a little bit today, but we'll still keep it around 84 this afternoon. Scattered storms are going to be a little harder to come by, 20% on our rain chances this evening. And then we drop down to a low of 63 tomorrow, cruising right at 88, a 30% chance of scattered evening storms. With your first alert forecast from News Channel 10, I'm Doppler.
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1: 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All right. So, you know, just very quickly with the Scott Pelley thing, and we've said it from the very beginning.

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10: We have a nice day in the forecast. Weather conditions settling down a little bit. We'll have a little decrease in shower activity. We'll be partly cloudy most of the day. We're looking for a high of 84. Not too bad. There might be an isolated storm or two by evening, but chances 20% or even less. We'll drop down to 63 overnight. For tomorrow, we bump the high up slightly to 88. We're going to look for a 30% chance of scattered storms. With your first alert forecast from News Channel 10, I'm Doppler Dave.
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0: If you love racing and NASCAR, listen for local insights and interviews on the American Motorsports Power Hour with Tommy T and Chance Lancaster. 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
1: Why? 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
14: Well, for the month of June, still tracking some pretty pleasant conditions. We'll start off nice and rain refreshed this morning. Partly cloudy skies will allow us to warm a little bit today, but we'll still keep it around 84 this afternoon. Scattered storms are going to be a little harder to come by, 20% on our rain chances this evening. And then we drop down to a low of 63 tomorrow, cruising right at 88, a 30% chance of scattered evening storms. With your first alert forecast from News Channel 10, I'm Doppler. Day
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0: That's just the reality of what you have to do when you're in this business this long.
1: Well, you don't get to stay in the game this long if you don't have that ability to speak from your convictions. You don't. You just don't. That's just the way it is. And, you know, that's, you know, we're decades and counting. I quit counting now because it makes me feel old every time I do. But you have to speak with conviction. The left can't do that.
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8: We have a nice day in the forecast. Weather conditions settling down a little bit. We'll have a little decrease in shower activity. We'll be partly cloudy most of the day. We're looking for a high of 84. Not too bad. There might be an isolated storm or two by evening, but chances 20% or even less. We'll drop down to 63 overnight. For tomorrow, we bump the high up slightly to 88. We're going to look for a 30% chance of scattered storms. With your first alert forecast from News Channel 10, I'm Doppler Day.
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7: Permanent position. I'm Sue Guzman, Fox News. President Trump announcing Wednesday night that he plans to nominate Todd Blanche as Attorney General.
8: I'm instructing Dan and everybody else that's involved in that very complicated process, which is going to go, I think, very quickly, that we are going to make him permanent Attorney General.
7: Blanche has been serving as acting attorney general since former AG Pam Bondi was fired in April. The president says a ceasefire with Iran is still holding.
9: President Trump is downplaying Iranian airstrikes on Kuwait, a barrage that killed at least one civilian and wounded others.
10: There's a reason for everything, and we hit them pretty hard the night before, and actually last night.
9: The president says he considers the ceasefire with Iran to still be in place.
10: It's a different part of the world. You know, I'd say in that part of the world, ceasefire is when you're shooting in a more moderate manner.
9: President Trump says he also believes Iran is moving closer to signing a deal to abandon its nuclear program, an agreement he says that could come together by this weekend. At the White House, Jared Halpern, Fox News.
7: California is still counting votes in its L.A. mayoral and gubernatorial primaries.
11: The latest numbers show Spencer Pratt trailing Mayor Karen Bass by just 5 percentage points, and the very progressive city councilwoman Nithya Raman in third. The fact that there will even be a runoff is a bit of a blow to Bass, who has been in politics representing California for decades, but failed to convince LA voters she's done enough to combat the homeless crisis and to help the victims in the Pacific Palisades. And in the heated California governor's race, former Fox News host Steve Hilton is still holding on to a slight lead over another career politician, former HHS Secretary Javier Becerra, with billionaire progressive Tom Steyer a distant third.
7: President Trump crying foul, asking why it's taking so long to tally mail-in ballots. He says the LA Attorney's Office is investigating. 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
15: Temperatures being 30 degrees above average.
12: 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Just click listen, then swipe right and hear the latest news updates on your time. 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
7: For the first time, the House has passed a war powers resolution that would end U.S. strikes in Iran.
13: Four Republicans joining Democrats in voting yes. The measure directs President Trump to stop U.S. military action against Iran or get Congress's approval to declare war. It now heads to the Senate before it can go to the president's desk. House Republicans had delayed a vote on the measure 2 weeks ago, but criticism over the three-month-long war has continued as the conflict drags on, with Democrats calling it reckless and costly.
7: Fox's Kristen Goodwin. North Korea unveiling a new component to their nuclear weapons program. Fox's Jonathan Savage reports.
16: This new facility produces fuel for nuclear bombs, and while we weren't given details, images shared indicate it's likely a uranium enrichment plant. Its opening follows North Korean leader Kim Jong-un announcing he wants his country's nuclear forces to be bolstered at an exponential rate. Analysts say all this indicates he has no intention of negotiating away North Korea's nuclear status. Pyongyang's state news agency showed photos of Kim walking through narrow aisles lined with dense rows of silver tubes and pipes in what appeared to be a centrifuge hall. Jonathan Savage, Fox News.
7: SpaceX says it is planning to raise up to $75 billion when it goes public this month. Shares are expected to cost $135 in an initial public offering. SpaceX could have a market value of nearly $1.8 trillion and could make Elon Musk the first ever trillionaire in the world if it happens. Musk merged SpaceX with XAI in February in a deal that valued $1.25 trillion. And the U.S. Southern Command is now confirming that it has launched a kinetic strike against a suspected narco-terrorist vessel in the Eastern Pacific Wednesday. Two males aboard the vessel were killed, but no U.S. military forces were harmed. I'm Sue Guzman. This is Fox News.
17: 44-year-old Dennis Taylor Serene faces charges stemming from a home break-in in May during which he assaulted the resident. He's accused of entering that residence without permission, threatening the occupant with a gun with the intent to cause bodily harm or death. Reports show Serene, who violated a December protection order, hit the victim, attempted to suffocate them. He now faces charges of burglary of a habitation with the intent to commit a felony, aggravated assault with a deadly weapon, violating a bond or protective order, assault on a family member impeding breath or circulation, and aggravated sexual assault. Serene currently being held in the Randall County Jail. Texas border leaders want a Operation Lone Star-style response to a flesh-eating insect known as the New World screwworm fly, which has been making its way through Mexico.
18: Mexico may be our partner, but if we're going to depend on a third-world country like Mexico to take care of us in this, we're in trouble.
17: State Representative Don McLaughlin wants more state-led inspections of livestock that come from Mexico. For KGNC News, I'm Michael J. Stevens.
19: We have a nice day in the forecast. Weather conditions settling down a little bit. We'll have a little decrease in shower activity. We'll be partly cloudy most of the day. We're looking for a high of 84. not too bad. There might be an isolated storm or two by evening, but chances 20% or even less. We'll drop down to 63 overnight. For tomorrow, we bump the high up slightly to 88. We're going to look for a 30% chance of scattered storms. With your first alert forecast from News Channel 10, I'm Doppler Dave. KGNC.
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21: This is Texas Ag Today, the number one source for the latest news in Texas agriculture. The largest and most experienced farm news team in the Lone Star State covers it all. From the piney woods of East Texas to the rocky ranges of the Trans-Pecos, and from the Panhandle down to the Rio Grande Valley. Here's today's top stories.
22: Screwworms have crossed the border into Texas. We'll have more on that coming up to kick off today's show.
23: Here in the early going of the new growing season, one Texas High Plains crop does seem to be doing well. I'm James Hunt, and we'll talk about that on Texas Ag Today.
24: With the Atlantic hurricane season now underway, how will the potential impact of an El Nino weather pattern affect the hurricane season? I'm Tom Nicoletti, and I'll have more on Texas Ag Today.
25: USDA has unveiled a plan it says will help revitalize the cotton farm economy. I'm Jessica Domel, and that story's coming up on Texas Ag Today.
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26: Hello, Texas. Why don't you jump on in with me and buckle up? We're going to take a ride around the Lone Star State as we cover the most important industry in this greatest state in the nation, Texas agriculture. Be sure to hold on tight because it all starts right now.
27: We've been planning and preparing for it for over a year, and the day has finally come where the New World screwworm has crossed the border and has now been confirmed here in Texas. To talk more about it, we're visiting with Texas Farm Bureau livestock specialist Tracy Tomasek. Tracy, tell me what you know about this case of screwworms here in Texas.
28: Well, for the first time in decades, USDA has confirmed that a positive case of New World screwworms has been found in Texas. It's down in South Texas, and as a result of that, we're now embarking on a response that we've been planning and preparing for nearly 2 years now.
27: One thing that surprised me, I've always expected it to be down on the border. This was quite a ways inland. Tell me where the case was found.
28: Yeah, we're looking at a location that's at least one county off of the border in the La Pryor, Texas area, which is south of Uvalde. And as you just suggested, it's not where we expected to see the first one come across. So good thing is that ranchers and farmers in that area and the wildlife managers have been doing surveillance, which is the critical part of vigilance and managing this thing and finding it early. So we're glad we got on top of it right away, and that has triggered the response immediately.
27: And part of that response is to put a quarantine zone in place. Tell me how that's going to work.
28: The area is going to be a little bit different depending on geographies, but in general, you're looking at a 12-mile radius of the infested location, and at that point, Texas Animal Health Commission staff will be working with the landowners on that property and then adjacent properties within that exclusion zone and working through what the protocols are calling for in regards to surveillance, treatment, and prevention.
27: Well, if you have livestock within that 12-mile radius quarantine zone, what can you expect to happen?
28: First thing you do is keep close tabs on your livestock and then reach out to the Animal Health Commission. I'll probably have already reached out to you. Take cues from them. The worst thing you can do, and we've seen this with evidence in Mexico, the worst thing to do is to move livestock because you have the opportunity to move an infested animal outside of that quarantine zone. Get your animals inspected. Work with the regulatory vets and your personal veterinarian before even considering the movement of animals.
27: That's Texas Farm Bureau Livestock Specialist Tracy Tomasik. One crop in the Texas High Plains is off to a good start. James Hunt tells us what that crop is and how it's doing so far.
23: As we heard agronomist Russell French explain yesterday, despite our recent rains, subsoil moisture in our region is so short right now, there's reason to be concerned that dry land production could be reduced this season. Hopefully, we'll get enough additional rain in the next couple of weeks or so to alleviate that concern. But in the meantime, French says there's an irrigated crop that has begun the season well.
0: People that are committed to growing corn, you know, they pre-watered, and we really had some good subsoil moisture on our irrigated circles from the prior season, and so it didn't take a lot of pre-water to get the profiles full on our corn ground this year. So I would say, you know, the irrigated corn is off to a good start right now, and these rains last week definitely helped that. And so growers right now are really in the weed control mode. A lot of post herbicide applications are going out and things like that. So we got excellent stands on our irrigated corn. So the bright spot is irrigated corn is off to a good start here in the Panhandle.
23: But along with the weed pressure he mentioned, French says there's another issue corn growers should be watchful for.
0: We're starting to see some spider mite activity moving out of irrigated weed into the edges of some of the corn. So over the next few weeks, corn growers will need to keep an eye out on spider mite development. And again, it's an insect that preventive action works better than trying to let them get out of hand and then trying to control them. There's miticides out there that work preventatively, so keep an eye out for that, because we could have a bad mite year, and we may not. You know, we may get this El Nino going, and we may have a great summer.
23: Once again, that was Russell French, who owns French Agronomics in Amarillo. I'm James Hunt on the Texas Farm Bureau Radio Network.
27: Hurricane season is here. Tom Nicoletti tells us the forecast calls for a calmer season this year.
1: Forecasters at the National Oceanic and Atmospheric Administration are predicting a below normal 2026 Atlantic hurricane season. For more insight, we go to Tom Bradshaw, meteorologist in charge at the National Weather Service in Fort Worth. And Tom, what are the numbers people need to know about the upcoming season as we are just a few days into the new season that began on June 1st and ends November 30th?
2: Well, good to be with you again, Tom. We are expecting a season that's going to be characterized by fewer than normal storms compared to what we tend to see over the long haul. And what's really going to be driving this is going to be the expectation that a pretty strong El Nino pattern is going to be taking shape towards the end of the season. Right now, our agency is expecting 8 to 14 named storms. 3 to 6 would be hurricanes, and 1 to 3 major hurricanes. Now, that's actually a little bit below normal in all those categories when you compare them against the 1990 to 2020 averages. We're certainly going to have some, but it's possible that it'll be a little bit quieter season than what we've come to expect in the last few years.
1: So historically, strong El Nino years have tended to reduce hurricane threats along the Texas Gulf Coast, so that's certainly good news for people living along that region of the state.
2: Well, it certainly is. Now, that doesn't guarantee that we won't have storms, and in fact, it's important for folks to keep in mind that it only takes one storm to produce very significant impacts and to basically leave folks remembering this year as a very significant year. But by and large, we don't expect a proliferation of storms in the Gulf of America at present time.
1: That is Tom Bradshaw. He is meteorologist in charge at the National Weather Service in Fort Worth. I'm Tom Nicoletti for the Texas Farm Bureau Radio Network.
27: USDA has a plan to revitalize the cotton farm economy. Jessica Domel has the details of that plan.
25: The U.S. Department of Agriculture has unveiled a new plan it says will help revitalize the U.S. cotton economy, restore domestic textile manufacturing, expand cotton trade opportunities, and increase demand for products with U.S. cotton. It is called the Great American Cotton Plan. U.S. Secretary of Agriculture Brooke Rollins said the plan lies on four key pillars. The first is promoting domestic cotton consumption.
3: We are starting a plant, not plastic initiative that will educate consumers and potential customers on the benefit of natural fibers. An evaluation by HHS and EPA on the risks associated with microplastics and synthetics in our clothing, of which are mostly and often in foreign competitors to American cotton. We are being forward-leaning in promoting the American cotton industry as the alternative. USDA is also ensuring our bio-preferred program remains funded so that products made from cotton can continue to use the bio-preferred label, helping to create further market demand. We are also ensuring that cotton's increased marketing loan rates for upland cotton are fully implemented this summer per the Working Family Tax Cuts Act.
25: The second pillar is to provide affordable cotton by increasing domestic demands and production. The third is improving cotton trade. The fourth and final pillar is protecting cotton growers from adverse risk.
3: With the new cotton jacid pest spreading through the U.S., our Ag Research Service has already begun research efforts to control it. And when it comes to the Farm Safety Net, eligible farmers can add up to 30 million new base acres in the ARC program and the PLC for the first time in decades.
25: That was U.S. Secretary of Agriculture Brooke Rollins. For the Texas Farm Bureau Radio Network, I'm Jessica Dolmel.
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1: The 5th Annual Iron Horse Shootout, presented by Full Smile Dental and hosted by the Amarillo Police Department, is coming to Canyon, Texas, June 4th through the 6th at West Texas A&M University behind the Virgil Henson Activity Center. Watch expert civilian riders and police motor officers from across the country sharpen their skills in fast-paced precision competition. This is a free, family-friendly event with proceeds benefiting the 100 Club of the Texas Panhandle. Coming up on the Thursday edition of Newsday Amarillo, I will be here with the latest local news, sports, weather, and traffic. Plus, I hope we're talking about some pretty good rain totals. I'll have a Texas Rangers prize pack and tickets to the Bellamy Brothers Gene Watson concert to give away. And we'll be talking about things going on around Amarillo and the Panhandle area. 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
1: East Texas has had a pretty good spring so far, but there are some spots that are suffering from a lack of rain. James Duncan has this update from Marshall.
2: In East Texas, we, as everyone else, have been waiting on moisture, and the rains came, and it has really been beneficial the last couple of weeks for our forages. Producers have delayed the start of hay season for the most part until we get a dry weather report so that we can depend upon that sunshine. Cattle came out of the winter and into the early spring in fairly good condition, and the grazing steers are really putting on the weight right now. Summer's just on the horizon, so those baby calves are being worked regularly, getting all that taken care of. The cow herds are being wormed and properly prepared for the summer to keep the production going. Produce is in abundance. East Texas watermelons will be ready for market July the 4th. Farmers markets are really good, and the gardeners are taking advantage of selling excess produce. Last but not least, the problem of the feral hog is still ongoing. Commercial purple hull pea producers are having problems with the deer, so we're getting a lot of electric fence stuff around this part of the world. But all in all, East Texas is beautiful. Life is good, God is great, and life on the farm is wonderful.
3: This is James Duncan for Texas Ag Today in East Texas.
1: Alternative therapies are being used to treat performance horses. Dr. Bob Judd takes a look at some of those alternative treatments.
4: Alternative therapies are commonly used in treating horses, including acupuncture, chiropractic, vibration plate therapy, pulsed electromagnetic field therapy, and others. Dr. Tracy Turner from Minnesota indicates in the Horse publication that looking at the cost-benefit ratio is important to determine how much benefit will the horse get versus the cost. If you are trying to help the horse relax, these therapies may be helpful. But if you are trying to treat an injury, these therapies may be helpful but not curative. He goes on to say that a thorough physical exam by your veterinarian is critical to get a correct diagnosis and treat the correct problem. Many times, alternative therapies are used to treat a condition that was suspected by a non-veterinarian, and yet the issue treated was not even the correct issue. Lots of folks take courses or buy equipment to treat a condition of the horse that may not even be present. This costs the owner money that would be better spent on a veterinary exam. All of these alternative modalities should be recommended by your veterinarian and used under the direction of your veterinarian. It is best to find a veterinarian that uses these treatments, as the veterinarian knows the anatomy and physiology of the horse. It is potentially dangerous for non-veterinarians to perform chiropractic manipulations on your horse. Acupuncture is a useful treatment in some cases, as long as the diagnosis is determined by a veterinarian. A lot of barns have individuals come regularly to routinely treat normal horses with many of these alternative therapies, including PEMF and others, and there is no scientific evidence that normal horses benefit from these therapies. I'm veterinarian Dr. Bob Judd. This is the Texas Farm Bureau Radio Network.
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5: The Rangers saw their five-game winning streak snapped on Wednesday night. Friday, we're back in Arlington as the Rangers host the Cleveland Guardians. 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
11: Howdy, neighbors. I'm Larry Marble with the Livestock Auction Market Report on Texas Ag Today. We are on the line with Bill Martin. Bill, how'd the sale go?
12: Sale was good, Larry. Kind of short today. Sales near 600 head. Not enough big groups, according to USDA, to establish a trend, but a lower undertone was noted on the big cattle. From Hereford, we had a load of mixed crossbred heifers come out of the feed yard, weighed 960, 288 and a quarter, 850 weights at $3. Amarillo, a nice load of black steers off of wheat, weighed 800 pounds at 351, 640 weight steers off of that group at 381. From Canyon, 570 weight red Angus steers at 414, 445 weight steers at 516, 580 weight heifers at 387, 490s at 4 1/4, and 450s at 450. From Canyon, 588 pound heifers at 383, 580 weight steers at 420, Amarillo 580 pound bull calves at 402, 450 weight bull calves at 515, 550 weight heifers from Claude at $4, and 4 1/4 weight heifers at 485. From Hereford, 475 pound Coriani cross steers at 440, 405 weight crossbred steers at 475, 350 weights at 535, 360 weight heifers at 495, and 300 pound heifers at $5.
11: So it sounds like you had a good sale, even though the numbers were down a little bit.
12: Yes, sir.
11: Tell everybody how to get a hold of you for a great sale this next week.
12: Yeah, we've already got about 250 head of calves off of one ranch that'll be weighing 4 to 5, and several more consignments coming. For more info, please call us at 806-677-0777.
11: Bill, I appreciate it. Thank you very much.
12: Thank you, Larry.
11: Bye-bye.
12: Bye.
11: Neighbor, thanks for joining me. I'm Larry Marble. This is the Texas Farm Bureau Radio Network. Walk in the pens. We'll see you tomorrow. Good day.
13: Cattle futures headed south as New World screwworm concerns continue to give the market jitters. June live cattle dropped $1.05 to close at $246.62. The August down $1.80, $237.85. Feeder cattle getting hit hard with August dropping $5.80, $342.62. September feeders down $5.80, closing at $339.32. Cash fed cattle market still mostly quiet. We did sell some Texas cattle earlier in the week at $255. That's $2 lower, but that was very light numbers, not enough to really establish a market. We've seen a few sales in the north at $405 dressed. No live sales reported in the north so far, but bids of $256 have been passed. Boxed beef prices mixed. Choice up $1.94, $3.96.01. Select down 39 cents, $3.84.42. Corn closed lower for the fourth consecutive session. July corn down 9, closing at 431.5. September corn down 7 3/4, 440.25. Wheat continues the downward trend, closing lower for the 10th straight trading session. July Kansas City wheat down 10 3/4, 624 a bushel. July Chicago wheat down 15 3/4, 587.25. And the cotton market closed lower with nearby July cotton down 31 points, 76.73. New crop December cotton down 3 at 80.51 cents. In the energy markets, July natural gas up 6 at 3.23. July West Texas crude up 239, 96.15 a barrel. The financial markets lower with the Dow down 620 points at 50,687. The NASDAQ down 239, 26,853, with the S&P down 56 points at 7,533. Now with a closer look at the energy and financial markets, here's economist Tim Snyder with Matador Economics in Dallas.
14: Today's markets are trying to shake off the hangover from yesterday's record-setting rally, but growing tensions in the Middle East are beginning to cast a longer shadow over Wall Street. Yesterday, however, the Dow, the S&P 500, and the NASDAQ all closed at fresh record highs, continuing what many analysts are calling the market melt-up. fueled by artificial intelligence, data centers, microchips, and now a new wave of mega IPOs. Anthropic has reportedly filed for an IPO, with SpaceX and OpenAI also moving closer to the public markets. Investors continue chasing growth, but increasingly, this looks less like opportunity and more like FOMO, the fear of missing out, while prices on Main Street are beginning to climb. On the economic front, this remains jobs week in America. Yesterday's JOLTS report showed 7.6 million job openings, far stronger than expectations, calming fears of a weakening labor market. This morning's ADP reported 122,000 new jobs, slightly above expectations, and now all eyes are on Friday's official jobs numbers from the Bureau of Labor Statistics, a number closely watched by the Federal Reserve as it weighs future interest rate decision. But overnight, geopolitics again took center stage. The United States intercepted additional Iranian drones targeting shipping routes in Kuwait. Reports indicated one drone struck Kuwait's airport, killing one person and causing significant damage. In response, the United States targeted Iranian drone launch positions and disabled an Iranian tanker heading toward Karg Island. Even as ceasefire talks continue, the reality on the ground appears to be moving in the opposite direction. Retaliations are intensifying, tensions are escalating, and markets are beginning to price in a growing level of geopolitical risk. Today, stocks are trending lower as hopes of a ceasefire begin to fade. Crude oil prices are rising again, though off their intraday highs, and metals continue to slip lower. For the Texas Farm Bureau Radio Network, I'm economist Tim Snyder.
1: 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I'm Kerry Martin. Hope to see you back here next time as we cover the most important industry in this greatest state in the U.S. of A, Texas agriculture.
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0: Position. I'm Sue Guzman, Fox News. President Trump announcing Wednesday night that he plans to nominate Todd Blanche as Attorney General.
1: I'm instructing Dan and everybody else that's involved in that very complicated process, which is going to go, I think, very quickly, that we are going to make him permanent Attorney General.
0: Blanche has been serving as acting attorney general since former AG Pam Bondi was fired in April. The president says a ceasefire with Iran is still holding.
2: President Trump is downplaying Iranian airstrikes on Kuwait, a barrage that killed at least one civilian and wounded others.
3: There's a reason for everything, and we hit them pretty hard the night before, and actually last night.
2: The president says he considers the ceasefire with Iran to still be in place.
3: It's a different part of the world. You know, I'd say in that part of the world, ceasefire is when you're shooting in a more moderate manner.
2: President Trump says he also believes Iran is moving closer to signing a deal to abandon its nuclear program, an agreement he says that could come together by this weekend. At the White House, Jared Halpern, Fox News.
0: California is still counting votes in its L.A. mayoral and gubernatorial primaries.
4: The latest numbers show Spencer Pratt trailing Mayor Karen Bass by just 5 percentage points, and the very progressive city councilwoman Nithya Raman in third. The fact that there will even be a runoff is a bit of a blow to Bass, who has been in politics representing California for decades, but failed to convince LA voters she's done enough to combat the homeless crisis and to help the victims in the Pacific Palisades. And in the heated California governor's race, former Fox News host Steve Hilton is still holding on to a slight lead over another career politician, former HHS Secretary Javier Becerra, with billionaire progressive Tom Steyer a distant third.
0: President Trump crying foul, asking why it's taking so long to tally mail-in ballots. He says the LA Attorney's Office is investigating. 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
8: Temperatures being 30 degrees above average.
5: 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Just click listen, then swipe right and hear the latest news updates on your time. 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
0: For the first time, the House has passed a war powers resolution that would end U.S. strikes in Iran.
9: Four Republicans joining Democrats in voting yes. The measure directs President Trump to stop U.S. military action against Iran or get Congress's approval to declare war. It now heads to the Senate before it can go to the president's desk. House Republicans had delayed a vote on the measure 2 weeks ago, but criticism over the three-month-long war has continued as the conflict drags on, with Democrats calling it reckless and costly.
0: Fox's Kristen Goodwin. North Korea unveiling a new component to their nuclear weapons program. Fox's Jonathan Savage reports.
10: This new facility produces fuel for nuclear bombs, and while we weren't given details, images shared indicate it's likely a uranium enrichment plant. Its opening follows North Korean leader Kim Jong-un announcing he wants his country's nuclear forces to be bolstered at an exponential rate. Analysts say all this indicates he has no intention of negotiating away North Korea's nuclear status. Pyongyang's state news agency showed photos of Kim walking through narrow aisles lined with dense rows of silver tubes and pipes in what appeared to be a centrifuge hall. Jonathan Savage, Fox News.
0: SpaceX says it is planning to raise up to $75 billion when it goes public this month. Shares are expected to cost $135 in an initial public offering. SpaceX could have a market value of nearly $1.8 trillion and could make Elon Musk the first ever trillionaire in the world if it happens. Musk merged SpaceX with XAI in February in a deal that valued $1.25 trillion. And the U.S. Southern Command is now confirming that it has launched a kinetic strike against a suspected narco-terrorist vessel in the Eastern Pacific Wednesday. Two males aboard the vessel were killed, but no U.S. military forces were harmed. I'm Sue Guzman. This is Fox News.

0: Good morning. Today is Thursday, June 4th. Welcome to Newsday Amarillo. I'm Tim Butler in the Citizens Bank Studios of KGNC. Coming up in this half hour, Amarillo Police investigating a shooting in Thompson Park. Michael J. has that story. A U.S. soldier killed in Iraq has been identified as a Texan. And coming up in sports, Texas defeats Texas Tech in Game 1 of the Women's College World Series. We will have those stories and more coming up in this half hour.
1: Well, weather conditions nice and quiet this morning. Comfortable temperatures to start off. Now looking for very seasonal conditions this afternoon. We'll make it into the mid-80s. Just a slight chance, 20% of scattered evening storms. With your first alert forecast from News Channel 10, I'm Doppler Dave.
0: 62 degrees at 538.
2: APD officers were dispatched Tuesday at approximately 9:20 p.m. to Thompson Park in response to a report of shots fired. While officers were on the way to that call, dispatch advised that a male victim with serious injuries was being transported by private vehicle to a local hospital. According to APD Public Information Officer Sergeant Carla Burr, investigators with the Amarillo Police Department Violent Crimes Unit were able to locate the scene of the shooting at Thompson Park. No information was given on the condition of the victim. The APD Violent Crimes Unit is actively investigating that case. For KGNC News, I'm Michael J. Stevens.
0: Potter County Detention Center inmate Keegan Lumen Burton, age 25, was charged Tuesday with possession of a controlled substance, penalty group 2, and 3 JP charges. Bond was set at $1,500. PCDC inmate Marwan Khalid Evans, age 28, was charged Tuesday with aggravated robbery. Potter County deputies arrested 40-year-old Oscar Flores Jr., Tuesday at 5:30 p.m. at Southwest 11th and Graham for 2 counts of possession of a controlled substance, penalty group 1, and a city charge. 56-year-old Patrick DeWayne Clayton was arrested by PSO Tuesday at 11 a.m. in the 5800 block of Southwestern on a parole violation. Potter County deputies arrested 33-year-old Jasmine Gabriel Lopez, age 33, Tuesday at 12:25 p.m. in the 2800 block of Amarillo Boulevard East for driving while intoxicated, third or more offense, and a JP charge. Bond was set at $500. Randall County Sheriff's arrested 22-year-old Luke Ethan Rogers Tuesday at 10:34 a.m. for a federal hold. Deputies arrested Angela Renee Clark, age 40, Tuesday at 11:15 a.m. for possession of a controlled substance, penalty group 1, resisting arrest, driving with an invalid license, possession of drug paraphernalia. Bond was set at $3,500. Randall County arrested 51-year-old Demetric Deshaun Cleckley Tuesday at 12:11 p.m. for a federal hold. Tuesday afternoon at 1:48, RSO arrested Sergio Jasso, age 54, for 2 counts of driving while intoxicated, third or more offense. And Randall County arrested 45-year-old Lucas Carl Gutierrez Tuesday at 2:04 p.m. on a federal hold. 62 degrees at 5:40. Turning to Texas news. The U.S. Army has identified the American soldier who was killed over the weekend in Iraq. A statement released Wednesday says 26-year-old Sergeant Devin Sable of Robinson, Texas, was killed in northern Iraq on Sunday in what the Pentagon says was a training-related incident at Erbil Air Base. Sable was training for Operation Inherent Resolve, the U.S. operation against ISIS. No details were given about the incident, which also killed a 29-year-old soldier for the British Army. The jury is seated in the Texas murder trial that's garnered national attention. Carmelo Anthony is charged in the April 2025 stabbing death of Austin Metcalf at a track meet in Frisco. Prosecutors say Anthony, who's now 19, killed the 17-year-old Metcalf with a pocket knife over an argument about seating in a stadium. Anthony's attorneys say it was self-defense. Dominique Alexander, president of the civil rights group, the Next Generation Action Network, expressed outrage that no black jurors were selected. Metcalf was white and Anthony is black. That's a look at local and Texas news this half hour. You can always get more local news on our website at KGNCAM.com. Also, when you follow us on Facebook at KGNCAM.
1: Well, for the month of June, still tracking some pretty pleasant conditions. We'll start off nice and rain refreshed this morning. Partly cloudy skies will allow us to warm a little bit today, but we'll still keep it around 84 this afternoon. Scattered storms are going to be a little harder to come by, 20% on our rain chances this evening. And then we drop down to a low of 63 tomorrow, cruising right at 88, a 30% chance of scattered evening storms. With your first alert forecast from News Channel 10, I'm Doppler Day.
0: Right now, 58 in Adrian, 59 in Vega. It is 60 in Hereford, Friona, Dimmitt, Nazareth, and Tulia. It is 66 in Turkey, 64 in Claude, 65 in Canadian, 63 in Borger, 61 in Canyon. It is 61 at Baptist St. Anthony's Hospital, and we are 62 degrees here at the KGNC studios on Olson Boulevard. KGNC News Time is 5:43.
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1: To get all the local news and everything that's going on in Amarillo, stay up to date with everything that's going on.
0: 63 degrees, seeing some light out there in the eastern sky this morning. Doppler Dave says we're going to a high of 84 later on today. Well, we got some more rain overnight. I heard it raining at my house about 12:30 this morning, and so very appreciative of that. I had like 45 hundredths in my rain gauge yesterday from the storms that came over on Wednesday night, or Wednesday morning, actually. And so very happy to get that. I got my sprinklers turned off. And this morning, I was kind of looking at some of the rain totals from around the area. The 24-hour totals are looking pretty good for the southwest and western panhandle. Romero got 7/10, almost an inch. In Vega, 9,700. Adrian got 4,200. An inch 17 in Bootleg, an inch 18 in Friona. Herford got 9/10, 3,700 in Dimmitt. Let's see here, 4,600 in Umbarger, 3,400 in Canyon. Around Amarillo, about a tenth of an inch in South Amarillo, and then almost a quarter of an inch in North Amarillo. So it just depends on where you were. Also down around Clarendon, a third of an inch in that area also. And so we are watching this morning some showers moving in from the southwest on National Weather Service radar. And the heaviest portion of that right now is just to the west of Plainview in Hale County. But we are seeing some other showers up in Deaf Smith County, over in Castro County, Palmer County, and those are moving very slowly to the north northeast. So we will keep an eye on those and see if they come into the Amarillo area a little bit. This has pretty much taken the rain out of our forecast until Saturday. They're saying Saturday a 40% chance for rain, a 20% chance.

0: Still opportunities for more rain across the Texas Panhandle area. All right, we want to remind you this morning that you can expect the right lane of State Loop 335 in both directions to be closed from Farm to Market Road 2186 to Hillside for seal code operations. Here in Amarillo, watch out for Georgia Street from about 34th up to 26th. They're doing some lane work there, and it's down to one lane north, one lane south, and it makes for some pretty good congestion in that area during rush hour. Also want to remind you, in Canyon, they're doing work on 8th Street from 4th Avenue to 9th Avenue, and then along 9th Avenue from 8th to 10th. So they're getting that all done there. And also just north of Spur 48, which is Russell Long Boulevard, to the U.S. 6087 split, they're doing some work there also. So keep that in mind this morning on your morning commute. And let's see here if I can take a quick look at some of the TxDOT travel cameras this morning. I-27 in Hillside, north and southbound traffic looks to be moving very smoothly. We'll go out to the east, I-40 in Grand, east and westbound traffic at that location moving good. And then over to I-40 in Georgia, looks like east and westbound traffic moving smoothly at that location. I-40 in Sauncey, way over on the west side of town, east and westbound traffic moving very smoothly in that location also. All right, that's a look at some things going on in and around Amarillo this morning. Sports is coming up next. 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
1: Opinions expressed on this show are of the host and may or may not reflect the opinions of the staff, management, or ownership of Amarillo's KGNC.
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0: -63 degrees at 5:53. Texas took down Texas Tech 7-3 in the first game of the Women's College World Series Finals in Oklahoma City. Katie Stewart homered and had two RBIs, while Ashton Maloney and Vivanna Martinez drove in two runs apiece. The Horns now lead that best of three series, 1-0. The two teams face off in Game 2 tonight. Texas Longhorns will be at home for the College Baseball Super Regionals. Succeeded.

0: Texas will host 11th-seeded Oregon in the best-of-three Austin Super Regional that begins on Saturday night. The Amarillo Sod Poodles fell to the Tulsa Drillers 8-3 last night at Hodgetown. Although both teams' starting pitching went toe-to-toe with one another, Tulsa was able to create separation once each bullpen became involved. The Soddies and Drillers play again tonight at Hodgetown at 7:05. Texas Rangers failed to sweep the Cardinals on the road. Texas lost to St. Louis 5-3 in the finale of a three-game series at Busch Stadium. Josh Young hit an RBI single in the third inning, and Jock Peterson had a two-run triple in the seventh. Starting pitcher Mackenzie Gore was charged with his fifth loss after he allowed four runs in four-plus innings. Gore says he's been working on not letting innings snowball on him.
1: That has been frustrating. It's almost that I've made bad situations worse, and that's how I've given up on most of my runs. And we have done a better job of that, obviously, the last few starts. And I think that's, you know, one pitch at a time.
0: The Rangers are now 30-32. They host the Cleveland Guardians tomorrow night. Houston Astros beat the Pittsburgh Pirates 11-9 last night. In Houston, those two teams play again today. The New York Knicks stunned the San Antonio Spurs to tip off the NBA Finals. The team erased a 14-point deficit to secure a 105-95 comeback win in Game 1 in San Antonio. The Game 2 will tip off Friday in San Antonio. That's a look at sports. KGNC News Time, 5:56.
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10: 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Sulzberger, publisher of the New York Times. All AI companies freely took copyrighted published news and creative content to train their AI models so it could provide answers to you for a fee. 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So if this is not theft, what is it? 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
11: Diplomacy over bloodshed, CJ Papa, Fox News. It's part of the roadmap for peace from President Trump.
12: In theory, they're pretty close to signing a paper. We've actually gotten along with them very well.
11: Describing the current negotiations with those people, the White House says are running the Islamic Republic, and now the president seems to be in favor of sticking with the ceasefire that has been tested in recent days.
12: And I'd say in that part of the world, ceasefire is when you're shooting in a more moderate manner.
11: The administration looking to shift down the use of military force.
13: U.S. officials say the president is not considering resuming an all-out war with the regime unless American troops are killed. The reluctance reportedly signaling the president may be willing to tolerate flare-ups for weeks in order to avoid a bigger conflict in the region as he tries to secure a deal. But in a rare rebuke of the president, a handful of Republicans joined Democrats Wednesday to sharply curb his powers on Iran. The resolution is largely symbolic, but it does increase pressure on the president to end the war.
11: Fox's Madeline Rivera from Washington. There's another ceasefire in place between Israel and the terror group Hezbollah, but the Israelis are still in Lebanon for now.
14: The ceasefire deal between Israel and Lebanon is dependent on the Iran-aligned militants of Hezbollah halting their attacks. Its renewal was announced by the State Department yesterday. But Israel's defense minister, Israel Katz, says troops will remain in the south of Lebanon, a so-called security zone meant to protect residents of northern Israel. The ceasefire will create some pilot areas inside Lebanon where Hezbollah would be banned. The plan is a boost to hopes of an end to the war with Iran. The Iranians say any peace deal must cover the conflict in Lebanon too. Jonathan Savage, Fox News.
11: Well, the price for a gallon of gasoline dropping again overnight. AAA says it's down 2 cents, breaking at 4.24. Diesel also down 2 cents, stopping at 5.39. 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
11: President Trump in the Rose Garden late Wednesday saying,
12: "We are going to make him permanent Attorney General."
11: The president will nominate Acting Attorney General Todd Blanche to become the full-time leader of the DOJ. As for that plan, that's drawing pushback from both sides in Congress.
27: Acting Attorney General Todd Blanche told lawmakers the Justice Department is not moving forward with a nearly $1.8 billion anti-weaponization fund. But President Trump says he's not sure if that compensation fund is on hold or dead.
12: I'd have to ask the lawyers, I don't know.
27: He told reporters,
12: "As far as I'm concerned, it was a beautiful thing. It was something I didn't make it, but I heard that. I thought that was the greatest thing."
27: The fund was created as part of a settlement with President Trump and members of his family to end the lawsuit against the IRS. Lawmakers say a process already exists for Americans seeking compensation from the government. At the White House, Jared Halpern, Fox News.
11: Officials in California are still counting ballots in the Golden State, and President Trump posting on Truth Social, the Democrats are at it again. They're trying to steal the governor of California primary and the mayor of Los Angeles away from two great Republican candidates. Fox's Anita Vogel has more.
28: The latest numbers show
0: shows Spencer Pratt trailing Mayor Karen Bass and the very progressive City Councilwoman Nithya Raman in third. The fact that there will even be a runoff is a bit of a blow to Bass, who has been in politics representing California for decades, but failed to convince LA voters she's done enough to combat the homeless crisis and to help the victims in the Pacific Palisades. And in the heated California governor's race, former Fox News host Steve Hilton is still holding on to a slight lead over another career politician, former HHS Secretary Javier Becerra, with billionaire progressive Tom Steyer a distant third.
11: That is Fox's Anita Vogel. And NBA Finals, the Knicks grab Game 1, defeating the Spurs in San Antonio. I'm CJ Papa, and this is Fox News.

0: Good morning. Today is Thursday, June 4th. Welcome to another half hour of Newsday Amarillo. I'm Tim Butler in the Citizens Bank studios of KGNC. Coming up in this half hour, Potter County Sheriff's made arrest Tuesday for online solicitation of a minor, drug possession, and burglary. In Texas news, the USDA confirms the nation's first screwworm case in South Texas. Also in this half hour, we're going to be hearing about the 100 Club of the Texas Panhandle Iron Horse Shootout. It's all coming up in this half hour.
1: Well, weather conditions shaping up nicely today. Kind of damp and cool this morning. Will be partly cloudy, a little warmer today, up to 84. Looking at a 20% chance of isolated storms somewhere in the area this evening. With your first alert forecast from News Channel 10, I'm Doppler Day.
0: 64 degrees at 6:07. Potter County deputies arrested 48-year-old Kyle Dwayne May Tuesday at 11 a.m. in the 2800 block of Southwest 27th for a city charge and an out-of-county charge. Potter County Detention Center inmate Calvin Nathaniel McBride, age 42, was charged Tuesday with online solicitation of a minor for sexual conduct. Bond was assessed at $8,500 for 40-year-old Donald Lynn Mitchell, who was arrested by PSO Tuesday at 6:30 a.m. in the 300 block of North Tennessee for possession of marijuana and possession of a controlled substance, penalty group 1. Potter County SO arrested 25-year-old Tessa Lynn Oliver Tuesday at 12:20 a.m. in the 3800 block of Amarillo Boulevard East for burglary of a habitation, a city charge, and a JP charge. Bond was set at $5,500. PSO arrested Franklin Ramirez, age 18, Tuesday at 12:20 a.m. in the 2300 block of South Austin for assault causing bodily injury to a family member and an ice hold. Bond was set at $5,000.
2: 44-year-old Dennis Taylor Serene faces charges stemming from a home break-in in May during which he assaulted the resident. He's accused of entering that residence without permission, threatening the occupant with a gun with the intent to cause bodily harm or death. Reports show Serene, who violated a December protection order, hit the victim, attempted to suffocate them. He now faces charges of burglary of a habitation with the intent to commit a felony, aggravated assault with a deadly weapon, violating a bond or protective order, assault on a family member impeding breath or circulation, and aggravated sexual assault. Each of those charges carries a $500,000 bond. Serene currently being held in the Randall County Jail. For KGNC News, I'm Michael J. Stevens.
0: Randall County Sheriff's deputies arrested 22-year-old Kenneth Ray Pratt Tuesday night at 9:11 for possession of child pornography and possession of a controlled substance, penalty group 1. Deputies arrested Brooke Lee Ramos, age 20, Tuesday at 9:30 p.m. for two counts of traffic offense class C and two counts of no car insurance. Bond was set at $2,000. RSO arrested 25-year-old Tessa Lynn Oliver Tuesday night at 9:36 for three counts of traffic offense class C. Bond was assessed at $1,500. Bond was assessed at $1,500 for 59-year-old Javier Tobias Valdez, who was arrested Tuesday at 10:11 p.m. by Randall County for two counts of driving while license is invalid and traffic offense class C. Randall County SO arrested 31-year-old Tazavian Shimon Marshall Tuesday at 10:17 p.m. for aggravated assault with a deadly weapon. And deputies arrested Claudin Varsite, age 20, Tuesday night at 11:29 for assault causing bodily injury to a family member. 64 degrees at 6:10. Turning to Texas news, the U.S. Department of Agriculture is confirming the nation's first case of New World screwworm in South Texas. Secretary Brooke Rollins held a press conference about the case on Wednesday. The USDA says the infested animal is a three-week-old calf from La Pryor in Zavala County. The parasite fly could harm the state's $15 billion cattle industry. It targets the warm flesh of mammals such as cattle, wildlife, pets, and humans. A federal court will determine the sentence for a Cuban illegal immigrant who pleaded guilty to labor trafficking. The Justice Department announced Wednesday that Yorilan Tome Rojas smuggled three women from Cuba and forced them to work in San Antonio and other cities. Tome Rojas charged each of the women a travel debt of $50,000 and made them work in strip clubs 7 days a week for several months to pay it off. He faces up to 20 years in federal prison and a $250,000 fine for each count. That's a look at local and Texas news this half hour. 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
1: We have a nice day in the forecast. Weather conditions settling down a little bit. We'll have a little decrease in shower activity. We'll be partly cloudy most of the day. We're looking for a high of 84. Not too bad. There might be an isolated storm or two by evening, but chances 20% or even less. We'll drop down to 63 overnight. For tomorrow, we bump the high up slightly to 88. We're going to look for a 30% chance of scattered storms. With your first alert forecast from News Channel 10, I'm Doppler Day.
0: 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It is 63 in Pampa, Panhandle, in Clarendon this hour. 61 in Happy, 62 in Canyon, 60 at Pantex, and we are 64 here at the KGNC studios on Olson Boulevard. 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
10: 64 degrees, seeing some light out there in the eastern sky this morning. 6:16, had a little bit of rain overnight in Amarillo last night. I heard it raining about 12:30 in the pavement. There were some puddles this morning. Not real sure how much rain we got, but it sounded nice on the roof last night. And I'm watching the radar this morning, and we are seeing some showers, and it looks like they are dissipating at this time over Palmer County, over to Castro County, Swisher County, down into Hale County, and they are moving to the north-northeast, but as I mentioned, looks like they're dissipating at this time. Maybe some heavier rain along I-27 from just north of Plainview up to the Tulia area. So watch out for that this morning if you're driving in that area. All right, we want to let you know about a great event that is coming up very, very soon. It is the Iron Horse Shootout to benefit the 100 Club of the Texas Panhandle. Recently, Julie Meyer and Dennis Humphrey were in with me, and we talked about what the Iron Horse Shootout is.
13: So the Iron Horse is a motorcycle skills and drills challenge that is for police officers and civilians all over the nation. And they come in and they ride through these courses, and it's not meant to be just a competition. What it is to teach them to be better riders and to keep them safe so that they can make it home at night. They go through all these different obstacles, as if something is going to happen when they're driving down the road going fast, mm-hmm. getting where they need to be. And there's always something that gets in the way, and they need to be prepared for anything. So that's what it is. And it's a very, very fun competition. It's a 3-day competition. It starts on this Thursday, June 4th. Through the 6th, Thursday, Friday, Saturday. It's all day, and it's free to the public. People can come watch them, but what they are doing is essentially competing against each other to win Mr. Rodeo or the all-out champion.
10: Wow.
13: But they're also learning to be better riders.
10: And where will it take place?
13: This is going to happen at WT in Canyon, right behind the Virgil Henson Activity Center. And again, it's free to the public. We welcome children, adults, anyone to come watch and be a part of it.
10: Now, for somebody who doesn't know, what is the 100 Club?
13: The 100 Club is a local nonprofit. We are a 501c3. We are here in Amarillo, and we serve the top 26 counties of the Texas Panhandle. And what we do is we pay benefits if a firefighter or a certified peace officer is injured or killed in the line of duty. We take their family a benefit within the first 24 hours. And then we also help provide life-saving equipment for these entities if they ever need something that they can't get by any other means. For example, the Amarillo Police Department mm-hmm. has a Bearcat that we purchased for them. The fire department, Potter County Fire and Rescue, we just actually got them a UTV vehicle so that they can do their patient transport easier. Those kind of things.
10: All right. If you'd like to find out more about the Iron Horse Shootout, you can go to 100clubofthetexaspanhandle.org. And find out more information on that. I'm a member. Hope I paid my dues this year. Yeah, I'm pretty sure I did. So it's a great organization here in the Panhandle. Sports is coming up next, brought to you by Tri-State Ford. 64 degrees, KGNC News Time, 620.
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10: KGNC. 64 degrees at 6:22. The New York Knicks stunned the San Antonio Spurs to tip off the NBA Finals. The team erased a 14-point deficit to secure a 105-95 comeback win in Game 1 in San Antonio. Jalen Brunson led all scorers with 30 points on 12 of 31 shooting. Victor Wembanyama struggled to get to 26 points on 6 of 21 shooting for San Antonio, which will try to snap New York's 12-game postseason winning streak when Game 2 tips off in San Antonio on Friday. Texas Rangers failed to sweep the Cardinals on the road. Texas lost to the St. Louis Cardinals 5-3 in the finale of a 3-game series at Busch Stadium. Josh Young hit an RBI single in the third inning, and Jock Peterson had a 2-run triple in the 7th. Starting pitcher Mackenzie Gore was charged with his 5th loss after he allowed 4 runs in 4-plus innings. Rangers manager Skip Schumacher says that relief pitcher Robbie Alstrom had an impressive Major League Baseball debut.
25: I thought he was outstanding. 94 to 97, throwing strikes. Slider was really effective. Got a big league strikeout, a couple of them. So, that was awesome. He did a fantastic job.
10: The Rangers are now 30-32. They're off today and host the Cleveland Guardians tomorrow night. Our pregame coverage begins tomorrow evening at 6:30 here on KGNC. The Houston Astros beat the Pittsburgh Pirates 11-9 at Daikin Park. Isaac Paredes was 2-for-4 with a homer and 2 runs scored along with 3 RBIs. Jordan Alvarez and Cam Smith also combined to go 6-for-10 with 1 run scored and 5 RBIs. A.J. Bluebaugh earned his 3rd win in relief, and Josh Hader recorded his 1st save as the Astros improved to 28-35. They host the Pirates again tonight. Amarillo Sod Poodles fell to the Tulsa Drillers 8-3 last night at Hodgetown. Those two teams play again tonight at Hodgetown at 7:05. Texas took down Texas Tech 7-3 in the first game of the Women's College World Series Finals in Oklahoma City. Katie Stewart homered and had 2 RBIs, while Ashton Maroney and Vivana Martinez drove in 2 runs. The Horns now lead that best-of-3 series 1-0. The two teams face off again tonight in Game 2. Scottie Scheffler is hoping to defend his title at the Memorial Tournament in Dublin, Ohio. Scheffler won last year's event by 4 strokes after finishing atop the leaderboard at
0: 10 under. That's a look at sports this morning. Want to let you know, coming up in about an hour from right now, I have a Texas Rangers prize pack to give away with a Rangers red pullover jersey. And that's the last one of those that I have, and a Nathan Eovaldi bobblehead. So stay close for that opportunity to win coming up in about an hour from right now. 63 degrees, KGNC News Time is 6:26.
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5: Aerial wheat done in by dry conditions. I'm James Hunt with Around the Cap Rock on the Texas Farm Bureau Radio Network. Our recent rains arrived too late for winter wheat, unfortunately, and although there were other factors like plant disease, it was primarily the nearly season-long lack of moisture that has created what Russell French calls one of the worst wheat crops he's seen in 34 years as a Texas High Plains agronomist.
26: I saw dryland wheat that just died this year. It didn't even head out and do anything. And what little bit that did that caught a shower here and there, they're already starting to cut some wheat over in the eastern part of the Texas Panhandle in Lipscomb County, eastern Ocotree County around Booker, and very poor test weights, you know, low 50s, and yields are going to be 5 to 10 bushel per acre or less. It's just a disaster on the dry land this year. And the irrigated wheat is not going to be great this year. It took a tremendous amount of water. If anybody's going to cut a good irrigated wheat crop this year, they had to apply a lot of irrigation water. And those that couldn't do it or would not do it, the irrigated wheat has suffered a lot. And there was a lot that was just grazed out. You know, the cattle deal still looks very good, and so there's a lot of producers that just said to heck with it and turned the cattle out on it and had their wheat harvest that way.
27: So if we have wheat farmers who have had to turn to grazing rather than maybe continuing their crop on for grain, does that put them close to making a profit?
26: Well, it's certainly better than cutting no wheat at all or a very low wheat crop because they had no harvest cost in it. And if you own the cattle and grazed your own wheat out, that was a very good deal. And even some of the feedlots were paying some really good grazing rates to graze out. So most of my producers that I work with, that was probably their best option if the wheat was poor.
5: 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I'm James Hunt on the Texas Farm Bureau Radio Network.
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0: Diplomacy over bloodshed, CJ Papa, Fox News. It's part of the roadmap for peace from President Trump.
1: In theory, they're pretty close to signing a paper. We've actually gotten along with them very well.
0: Describing the current negotiations with those people, the White House says are running the Islamic Republic, and now the president seems to be in favor of sticking with the ceasefire that has been tested in recent days.
1: And I'd say in that part of the world, ceasefire is when you're shooting in a more moderate manner.
0: The administration looking to shift down the use of military force.
2: U.S. officials say the president is not considering resuming an all-out war with the regime unless American troops are killed. The reluctance reportedly signaling the president may be willing to tolerate flare-ups for weeks in order to avoid a bigger conflict in the region as he tries to secure a deal. But in a rare rebuke of the president, a handful of Republicans joined Democrats Wednesday to sharply curb his powers on Iran. The resolution is largely symbolic, but it does increase pressure on the president to end the war.
0: Fox's Madeline Rivera from Washington. There's another ceasefire in place between Israel and the terror group Hezbollah, but the Israelis are still in Lebanon for now.
3: The ceasefire deal between Israel and Lebanon is dependent on the Iran-aligned militants of Hezbollah halting their attacks. Its renewal was announced by the State Department yesterday. But Israel's defense minister, Israel Katz, says troops will remain in the south of Lebanon, a so-called security zone meant to protect residents of northern Israel. The ceasefire will create some pilot areas inside Lebanon where Hezbollah would be banned. The plan is a boost to hopes of an end to the war with Iran. The Iranians say any peace deal must cover the conflict in Lebanon too. Jonathan Savage, Fox News.
0: Well, the price for a gallon of gasoline dropping again overnight. AAA says it's down 2 cents. Breaking at 4.24, diesel also down 2 cents, stopping at 5.39. 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
0: President Trump in the Rose Garden late Wednesday saying,
1: "We are going to make him permanent Attorney General."
0: The president will nominate Acting Attorney General Todd Blanche to become the full-time leader of the DOJ. As for that plan, that's drawing pushback from both sides in Congress.
16: Acting Attorney General Todd Blanche told lawmakers the Justice Department is not moving forward with a nearly $1.8 billion anti-weaponization fund. But President Trump says he's not sure if that compensation fund is on hold or dead.
1: I'd have to ask the lawyers, I don't know.
16: He told reporters,
1: "As far as I'm concerned, it was a beautiful thing. It was something I didn't make it, but I heard that. I thought that was the greatest thing."
16: The fund was created as part of a settlement with President Trump and members of his family to end the lawsuit against the IRS. Lawmakers say a process already exists for Americans seeking compensation from the government. At the White House, Jared Halpern, Fox News.
0: Officials in California are still counting ballots in the Golden State, and President Trump posting on Truth Social, the Democrats are at it again. They're trying to steal the governor of California primary and the mayor of Los Angeles away from two great Republican candidates. Fox's Anita Vogel has more.
17: The latest numbers show Spencer Pratt trailing Mayor Karen Bass and the very progressive City Councilwoman Nithya Raman in third. The fact that there will even be a runoff is a bit of a blow to Bass, who has been in politics representing California for decades, but failed to convince LA voters she's done enough to combat the homeless crisis and to help the victims in the Pacific Palisades. And in the heated California governor's race, former Fox News host Steve Hilton is still holding on to a slight lead over another career politician, former HHS Secretary Javier Becerra, with billionaire progressive Tom Steyer a distant third.
0: And that is Fox's Anita Vogel. And NBA Finals, the Knicks grab Game 1, defeating the Spurs in San Antonio. I'm CJ Papa, and this is Fox News.

0: morning. Today is Thursday, June 4th. Welcome to another half hour of Newsday Amarillo. I'm Tim Butler in the Citizens Bank studios of KGNC. Coming up in this half hour, Potter County Sheriff's made arrest Tuesday for drugs, robbery, and DWI. In Texas news, a U.S. soldier killed in Iraq has been identified as a Texan. And coming up in sports, Texas defeated Texas Tech in Game 1 of the Women's College World Series Finals. We will have those stories and more coming up.
1: Well, weather conditions nice and quiet this morning. Comfortable temperatures to start off. Looking for very seasonal conditions this afternoon. We'll make it into the mid-80s. Just a slight chance, 20% of scattered evening storms. With your first alert forecast from News Channel 10, I'm Doppler Day.
0: 64 degrees at 6:38. Potter County Detention Center inmate Keegan Lumen Burton, age 25, was charged Tuesday with possession of a controlled substance, penalty group 2, and 3 JP charges. Bond was set at $1,500. PCDC inmate Marwin Khalid Evans, age 28, was charged Tuesday with aggravated robbery. Potter County deputies arrested 40-year-old Oscar Flores, Jr., Tuesday at 5:30 p.m. at Southwest 11th and Grand for two counts of possession of a controlled substance, penalty group 1, and a city charge. 56-year-old Patrick DeWayne Clayton was arrested by PSO Tuesday at 11 a.m. in the 5800 block of Southwestern for a parole violation. Potter County deputies arrested 33-year-old Jasmine Gabriel Lopez, age 33, Tuesday at 12:25 p.m. in the 2800 block of Amarillo Boulevard East for driving while intoxicated, third or more offense, and a JP charge. Bond was set at $500. Randall County deputies arrested Joel Vega Veleda, age 43, Tuesday at 2:15 p.m. on a federal hold. RSO arrested 44-year-old Gary Max Sullivan Tuesday at 2:32 p.m., also for a federal hold. Bond was set at $3,000 for 55-year-old Leonard Andrada, who was arrested Tuesday at 5:50 p.m. for criminal trespass of a habitation. Randall County SO arrested Lowell Ross King, age 54, Tuesday at 5:51 p.m. for possession of inhalant paraphernalia and a parole violation. Bond was set at $1,500. Deputies arrested 32-year-old Sahar Kamisi Tuesday at 5:52 p.m. for discharging a firearm and traffic offense Class C. Bond was set at $3,500.
2: APD officers were dispatched Tuesday at approximately 9:20 p.m. to Thompson Park in response to a report of shots fired. While officers were on the way to that call, dispatch advised that a male victim with serious injuries was being transported by private vehicle to a local hospital. According to APD Public Information Officer Sergeant Carla Burr, investigators with the Amarillo Police Department Violent Crimes Unit were able to locate the scene of the shooting at Thompson Park. No information was given on the condition of the victim. The APD Violent Crimes Unit is actively investigating that case. For KGNC News, I'm Michael J. Stevens.
0: 64 degrees at 6:41. Turning to Texas news, the U.S. Army has identified an American soldier who was killed over the weekend in Iraq. A statement released yesterday says 26-year-old Sergeant Delvin Seibel of Robinson, Texas, was killed in northern Iraq on Sunday in what the Pentagon says was a training-related incident at Erbil Air Base. Seibel was training for Operation Inherent Resolve, the U.S. operation against ISIS. No details were given about the incident, which also killed a 29-year-old soldier for the British Army. Dallas residents are giving city council members an earful about the flood of businesses leaving the downtown area. On Monday, the Dallas Mavericks announced their plans to build a new arena in far north Dallas. On Tuesday, the Dallas Stars also announced that they plan to leave downtown and move to a new arena in Plano. Also Tuesday, Neiman Marcus announced They plan to close their longtime Main Street store. AT&T announced in January they're moving their headquarters to Plano. And Fox 4 KDFW Television is moving to Irving. That's a look at local and Texas news this half hour. 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
1: Well, for the month of June, still tracking some pretty pleasant conditions. We'll start off nice and rain-refreshed this morning. Partly cloudy skies will allow us to warm a little bit today, but we'll still keep it around 84 this afternoon. Scattered storms are going to be a little harder to come by, 20% on our rain chances this evening. And then we drop down to a low of 63 tomorrow, cruising right at 88, a 30% chance of scattered evening storms. With your first alert forecast from News Channel 10, I'm Doppler. Day.
0: Right now, around the area, 59 degrees in both Adrian and Vega. They're along Route 66. It is 60 in Hereford, 61 in Friona, 60 in Dimmitt and Nazareth, 64 in Tulia, 62 in Silverton, 64 in Claude, 65 in Canadian, 60 in Borger, 62 in Canyon. It is 62 at Affiliated Foods, and we are 64 degrees here at the KGNC studios on Olson Boulevard. KGNC News Time is 6:44. The 5th Annual Iron Horse Shootout, presented by Full Smile Dental and hosted by the Amarillo Police Department, is coming to Canyon, Texas, June 4th through the 6th at West Texas A&M University behind the Virgil Henson Activity Center. 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
1: I love all the news and the positivity. 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
0: 64 degrees, Doppler Dave says. My voice is cracking a little bit. Doppler Dave says a high of 84 later on today with some isolated showers and thunderstorms. The Weather Service is saying this morning heavy rainfall may lead to localized flash flooding tonight across parts of the panhandle. There are low chances for rogue storms both today and tomorrow, but better storm chances return to the panhandles on Saturday. And they're saying warmer and drier conditions are trending most likely for next week across the panhandle. So some of this nice rain that we are receiving, we'll put it to good use and hopefully soak into the soil on my lawn. And I'm sure our farmers and ranchers are welcoming the moisture right now. We've had some pretty good rainfall totals across the area in some places. Looks like over the past 24 hours, Vega got almost an inch, 42 hundredths in Adrian, an inch 17 at Bootleg, an inch 18 at Friona, 91 hundredths in Hereford, 37 hundredths in Dimmitt, and let's see here, 17 one hundredths in Hart. Around the area, local area here, the metro, 34 hundredths in Canyon, 46 hundredths in Umbarger, about a tenth of an inch in both north and south and east Amarillo. Yesterday, when I got home from work, I checked my rain gauge and I had 45 hundredths in there. And so very welcome moisture. We did have a little shower come over Amarillo earlier this morning. I heard it raining about 12:30 this morning, and I don't think it rained very long, but when I came into the studios this morning, driving down the street, there were some puddles in some places, so we got a little bit of rain and still watching some rain showers on the radar this

0: noon on the square, because it was going to be the opening of the 2026 season with Ed Montana and the Coors Cowboy Club, but it was just too wet after yesterday's rain. What a great problem to have, huh? I'm being sarcastic this morning. So, yeah, we like the rain, and we need more of it to knock down the high fire danger across the area. Want to remind you, the Amarillo Chamber of Commerce is having a business after hours. It's going on today at Adobe Wall Stoneworks. And I also want to remind you that the Route 66 Festival gets underway today, actually, and goes right on through June 13th. If you want to find out more, you can go to visitamarillo.com. Is it .com or .org? One of those. Anyway, you can visit there. And then coming up on Friday night at the Amarillo Globe News Center, the Bellamy Brothers and Gene Watson will be in concert, 7 o'clock. And so that's going to be a great show. You can still get your tickets through panhandletickets.com. And I'll have a pair of tickets to give away coming up a little bit later on this morning at 8:25, so stay close for that. All right, that's a look at some things going on in and around our area this morning. Sports is coming up next. 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
9: degrees at 6:54. Texas took down Texas Tech 7-3 in the first game of the Women's College World Series Finals in Oklahoma.

0: City. The Horns now lead that best of three series 1-0. The two teams will face off again tonight. The Amarillo Sod Poodles fell to the Tulsa Drillers 8-3 last night at Hodgetown. Those two teams play again tonight at 7:05 at Hodgetown. Texas Rangers failed to sweep the Cardinals on the road. Texas lost to St. Louis 5-3 in the finale of a three-game series at Busch Stadium. Josh Young hit an RBI single in the third inning, and Jock Peterson had a two-run triple in the seventh.
1: The 1-2 pitch, and Peterson lines it to right center. That's a base hit. Here comes Foscue trotting in. That ball reached the warning track. Now Higashioka rounds third. The throw to the plate is not in time. Higashioka slides in. Peterson all the way to third. It's a two-run triple. Another jock jam for Jock Peterson.
0: Ted Emmerich with a call last night here on KGNC. Starting pitcher Mackenzie Gore was charged with his fifth loss after allowing four runs in four innings. The Rangers are now 30-32. They host the Guardians tomorrow night. They are off tonight. Astros beat the Pittsburgh Pirates 11-9. Last night, Isaac Paredes went 2-for-4 with a homer, two runs scored, and three RBIs. The Astros are now 28-35. They host the Pirates again tonight. The New York Knicks stunned the San Antonio Spurs to tip off the NBA Finals. The team erased a 14-point deficit to secure a 105-95 comeback win in Game 1 in San Antonio. Game 2 tips off on Friday in San Antonio. That's a look at sports this morning. KGNC News Time is 6:56.
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8: 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Keep going.
0: 64 degrees at 6:58. Well, Elon Musk is one step closer to becoming the world's first trillionaire, with SpaceX announcing the largest IPO of all time. Lisa Carton has more.
9: Musk's company announced today a fixed price of $135 per share ahead of officially marketing its initial public offering, which is set for June 12th. That would make SpaceX valued at $1.7 trillion, making it the seventh biggest company in the U.S. by market cap. I'm Lisa Carton.
0: All right, the rich keep getting richer, and so none of that's going in my pocket. Hey, I do want to say thanks, though. I am rich in friends, and want to say thanks for all the anniversary wishes yesterday. Michelle and I celebrated our 31st wedding anniversary. We went out to dinner last night, and I got her some chocolate. She got me a shirt to wear to work for each decade we've been married. And so I'm getting ready to post a picture on Facebook of the shirt that I'm wearing this morning that she gave me. I certainly appreciate that. Good morning. It's 7 o'clock.
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10: Closing in on a deal, John Jalosi, Fox News. President Trump is keeping a positive mind over negotiations with Iran despite the recent strikes between the two countries over the last couple days. Fox's Griff Jenkins at the White House.
11: Despite Iranian reports that peace talks have ceased, President Trump says Tehran has not left the negotiating table and a deal could soon come. The president also says Iran has agreed to one of his red lines. Iran has long maintained its nuclear program is for civilian purposes only, a claim heavily disputed by Iran's enriching uranium to 60%, with questions remaining over what will happen to the so-called nuclear dust. The world's leading nuclear watchdog issued a warning over the dangers posed by Iran's inventory of near-bomb-grade uranium. Talks have also been challenged by Israel's increased fighting in Lebanon.
10: And four House Republicans joined every Democrat voting to limit President Trump's Iran war powers. Meantime, the Senate appears to be on track to begin the process of funding CBP and ICE without any Democratic votes needed. It comes after DHS Secretary Mark Wayne Mullen issued a warning to protesters at a New Jersey ICE facility.
12: If sanctuary cities don't play ball, he's open to pulling CBP customs agents from their airports. By the way, he also pushed back on Democrats who claim DHS attacked ICE protesters at that facility over in New Jersey. Meantime, Democrats repeated their calls to not only abolish ICE, but to dismantle DHS as well. The upper chamber slated to kick off a marathon session that Republicans hope will end in the passage of some $70 billion in funding for ICE and CBP over the next 3 years.
10: And that's Fox's Kevin Cork in Washington. Republican lawmakers appear to have cleared two major hurdles, dropping the DOJ's controversial anti-weaponization fund and removing funding for security related to President Trump's White House ballroom. 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
10: The president made a big announcement when it comes to acting Attorney General Todd Blanche.
25: I'm instructing Dan and everybody else that's involved in that very complicated process, which is going to go, I think, very quickly, that we are going to make him permanent Attorney General.
10: The president praising Blanche for taking after Pam Bondi's firing in April. Trump is expected to make his formal nomination sometime later today. Meantime, President Trump defends a Justice Department compensation fund that was scrapped amid bipartisan opposition. Fox's Jared Halpern at the White House.
26: Even though Acting Attorney General Todd Blanche says the Justice Department is not moving forward with a near $1.8 billion anti-weaponization fund, President Trump is not committing to a permanent end of the program.
25: The weaponization fund, as far as I'm concerned, was a beautiful thing.
26: The president says he believes many Americans do deserve compensation, including those prosecuted after the January 6th Capitol riot.
25: These are people that are great people that were destroyed. Their families have been destroyed. Many suicides.
26: But the compensation fund faced near immediate backlash from lawmakers, including from several Republicans in Congress. At the White House, Jared Halpern, Fox News.
10: Votes are still being counted in California, leaving a pair of key primary races up in the air.
27: The latest numbers from the Associated Press show Hilton with about 28% of the vote. Democrat Javier Becerra is in second place at nearly 26%, and fellow Democrat Tom Steyer is in third place with roughly 20%. But millions of votes still need to be counted, which, of course, could change the results. And part of the delay is because so many people in California vote by mail, and those ballots, of course, take longer to receive, verify, and count. Hilton is frustrated. frustrated. So the uncounted ballots could lean Democratic, but Hilton thinks he'll maintain his lead because people are hungry for change.
10: And that's Fox's Madeline Rivera. Only Karen Bass, the incumbent mayor, has secured a spot in a November runoff election. I'm Gianna Gelosi. This is Fox News.

0: Good morning. Today is Thursday, June 4th. Welcome to another half hour of Newsday Amarillo. I'm Tim Butler in the Citizens Bank studios of KGNC. Coming up in this half hour, 44-year-old Dennis Serene faces multiple charges related to a May break-in. Michael J. has details on that. In Texas news, the USDA is confirming the nation's first screwworm case in South Texas. And coming up at 7:25, I'll give you an opportunity to win a Texas Rangers prize pack with a Rangers red pullover jersey and a Nathan Eovaldi bobblehead. So stay close.
1: Oh, weather conditions shaping up nicely today. Kind of damp and cool this morning. Will be partly cloudy, a little warmer today, up to 84. Looking at a 20% chance of isolated storms somewhere in the area this evening. With your first alert forecast from News Channel 10, I'm Doppler Day.
0: 64 degrees at 7:06.
2: 44-year-old Dennis Taylor Serene faces charges stemming from a home break-in in May during which he assaulted the resident. He's accused of entering that residence without permission, threatening the occupant with a gun with the intent to cause bodily harm or death. Reports show Serene, who violated a December protection order, hit the victim, attempted to suffocate them. He now faces charges of burglary of a habitation with the intent to commit a felony, aggravated assault with a deadly weapon, violating a bond or protective order, assault on a family member impeding breath or circulation, and aggravated sexual assault. Each of those charges carries a $500,000 bond. Serene currently being held in the Randall County Jail. For KGNC News, I'm Michael J. Stevens.
0: Randall County Sheriff's deputies arrested 22-year-old Kenneth Ray Pratt Tuesday night at 9:11 for possession of child pornography and possession of a controlled substance, penalty group 1. Deputies arrested Brooke Lee Ramos, age 20, Tuesday at 9:30 p.m. for two counts of traffic offense class C and two counts of no car insurance. Bond was set at $2,000. RSO arrested 25-year-old Tessa Lynn Oliver Tuesday at 9:36 p.m. for three counts of traffic offense class C. Bond was assessed at $1,500. Bond was set at $1,500 for 59-year-old Javier Tobias Valdez, who was arrested Tuesday at 10:11 p.m. by Randall County for two counts of driving while license is invalid and traffic offense class C. Randall County SO arrested 31-year-old Xavier Shamon Marshall Tuesday at 10:17 p.m. for aggravated assault with a deadly weapon. Deputies arrested Claudin Varsite, age 20, Tuesday night at 11:29 for assault causing bodily injury to a family member. Potter County sheriffs made arrest on Tuesday also. Bond was set at $1,000 for 20-year-old Brooke Ramos, who was arrested by Potter County Tuesday morning at 4:20 in the 6800 block of I-40 West for criminal trespass and a city charge. Potter County sheriffs arrested Levante Leroy Shattuck, age 30, Tuesday at 2 p.m. in the 1500 block of Southwest 15th for criminal trespass. Deputies arrested 65-year-old David Skeen Tuesday at 3 p.m. in the 2500 block of Northwest 3rd for online solicitation of a minor for sexual conduct. Bond was set at $12,000 for 43-year-old Jeremy Earlbeck Thompson, who was arrested by Potter County Tuesday morning at 1:10 in the 6600 block of Pavillard for assault on a family or household member by impeding breathing or circulation and interference with an emergency request for assistance. 52-year-old Mark Luke Wheat of Kermit, Texas, was arrested Tuesday at 4:12 a.m. in the 1400 block of Nix for a parole violation. 64 degrees at 7:09. Turning to Texas news, the U.S. Department of Agriculture has confirmed the nation's first case of New World screwworm in South Texas. Secretary Brooke Rollins held a press conference about the case yesterday. The USDA says the infested animal is a three-week-old calf from La Pryor in Zavala County. The parasitic fly could harm the state's $15 billion cattle industry. It targets the warm flesh of mammals such as cattle, wildlife, pets, and humans. State Representative Gina Hinojosa. Her new digital ad buy is the first in the Texas governor's race since she and Governor Greg Abbott won their party's primaries in March. The Democratic nominee's spot will be aired during the NBA Finals between the San Antonio Spurs and the New York Knicks. Hinojosa's campaign says it was a five-figure ad buy. So far, Abbott, a three-term incumbent Republican, has had less to say about Hinojosa than about State Representative James Tallarico, the Democratic nominee for U.S. Senate. That's a look at local and Texas news this half hour. 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
1: We have a nice day in the forecast. Weather conditions settling down a little bit. We'll have a little decrease in shower activity. We'll be partly cloudy most of the day. We're looking for a high of 84. Not too bad. There might be an isolated storm or two by evening, but chances 20% or even less. We'll drop down to 63 overnight. For tomorrow, we bump the high up slightly to 88. We're going to look for a 30% chance of scattered storms. With your first alert forecast from News Channel 10, I'm Doppler Day.
0: Around the area this morning, 62 in Dalhart, 63 in Dumas, 61 in Fritch. It is 63 in Pampa, 62 in Panhandle, 64 in Clarendon, 62 in Happy, 62 in Canyon. It is 60 at Northwest Texas Hospital, and we are 64 here at the KGNC Studios on Olson Boulevard. KGNC News Time is 7:12.
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10: Because I love it. 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
0: 64 degrees, Doppler Dave says. We're going to a high of 84, maybe some showers and thunderstorms. By late this afternoon, we are watching the radar this morning, and we're seeing an area of actually dissipating showers over Swisher County, Castro, and over into Palmer County. They are kind of trying to move up into Deaf Smith and Randall County this morning, but they're dissipating as they go along. So we did have some rain overnight in Amarillo. I heard it raining at my house about 12:30 this morning. We'll take all the rain we can get. I had 45 hundredths in my rain gauge yesterday, and no, I didn't go out and traipse around the backyard at 4:30 this morning to see what I had, but I'll check that later on today and see how much we got at my house overnight last night. All right, want to remind you about some things that are going on in and around the Panhandle area. And I want to mention this one because it's coming up on Sunday. The Texas Panhandle Sports Hall of Fame is having their induction ceremony for four new honorees. That will be coming up on Sunday afternoon at the Civic Center Grand Plaza, 401 South Buchanan, at 2 p.m., and they're going to be honoring Harold Lewis, who was born in Pampa during the Depression in the 1930s and played football at Pampa High School for the Harvesters, and then went on to play with the Baltimore Colts. And so he's going to be inducted. Also, Teresa Tenner, who was known as the Triple T, Teresa Tenner of Tulia. She's going to be inducted. She was a basketball star at West Texas A&M University. And then two professional golfers will be inducted into the ceremony. Sherwin Cox, who for many years has been the golf pro at many area golf courses, Pampa Country Club, Canyon Country Club, Ross Rogers here in Amarillo, and he's going to be inducted. And then Amarillo native Ryan Palmer will be inducted on Sunday afternoon. He has earned nearly $34 million in career earnings and been a seven-time qualifier for the Masters, and has won PGA tournaments four times. And so he will be inducted also. He's also going to be playing in the Acunet Classic presented by Amarillo National Bank. And that is coming up a little bit later on this month. So those induction ceremonies, once again, going on Sunday, 2 p.m. at the Civic Center Grand Plaza. Something else that is going on, it actually begins today, is the 100 Club of the Texas Panhandle Iron Horse Shootout. And recently, Julie Meyer from the 100 Club and Dennis Humphrey, who is with Full Smile Dental, were in the studio with me. You may know Dennis if you've been to a Sod Poodles game. He's that crazy guy down on the field that does all the contests and things. So, I asked him why Full Smile Dental is involved with the 100 Club.
11: It seems like every time we turn on the news, which you deal with every day, there's something going on that's heartbreaking, sad, everything else. But our first responders are the first to arrive. That's why they're called first responders. But our police and our fire are on the front lines daily. And we are a community. We love our community. and we want to support our community. And really, one of the best ways anybody can support our community is to support our police and fire. They need the support, and the 100 Club is one of the best ways that you can help support them by going to this event this next weekend, supporting them, everything. But I have a lot of friends also that are firemen mm-hmm. and police officers. I get to give them a hard time, and they get to give me a hard time. I've gotten to know a lot of them at the ballpark,
12: sure.
11: For example, and then also at my church. I have a couple that are in my Sunday school class that I teach and different things like that. And there's a little personal aspect to it also. You know, getting to work with Whole Smile and being able to sponsor and help out in this event is one thing. But from a personal standpoint also, just getting to hear some of the stories that happen. And those are things that I wish we could get out more to the public. But those guys are private. Sometimes they come across, well, Julie and I was talking just a minute ago of how crazy they are.
12: Sure.
11: And even, you know, just sarcastic and everything. But you have to have a different kind of mindset when you're dealing
12: with
11: the things that they have to deal with on a daily basis, and getting those calls and everything is just a win-win for me personally to be able to be a part of this, knowing where the money's going. But with Full Smile Management, for us to be able to help the community any way we can, that's what we want to do.
0: And tell us, where is Full Smile Dental located?
11: Yeah, so I'm with the management office, and I'm over on Civic Circle up in the Herring Bank building on the 6th floor. We're a DSO company, so we help a lot of different dental offices mm-hmm. with their practice. So the nice thing about it is we have 37 offices across Amarillo, Dalhart, Dumas.
0: And if you want to find out more about the 100 Club of the Texas Panhandle, you can go there on their website and check them out and check out the Iron Horse Shootout that begins today. Sports is coming up next, and then we're going to give away a Texas Rangers prize pack. 64 degrees, KGNC News Time, 7:21.
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7: KGNC. 64
8: degrees at 7:24. The New York Knicks stunned the San Antonio Spurs to tip off the NBA Finals. The team erased a 14-point deficit to secure a 105-95 comeback win in Game 1 in San Antonio. Jalen Brunson led all scorers with 30 points on 12 of 31 shooting. Game 2 tips off in San Antonio on Friday. Texas Rangers failed to sweep the Cardinals on the road. Texas lost to St. Louis 5-3 in the finale of a 3-game series at Busch Stadium. Josh Young hit an RBI single in the third inning, and Jock Peterson had a 2-run triple in the seventh. Starting pitcher Mackenzie Gore was charged with his fifth loss after he allowed 4 runs of 4-plus in 4-plus innings. Rangers manager Skip Schumacher says he was impressed on how the club was in position to tie the game in the ninth.
9: We had guys on base and had a chance to tie it up late. Jock had an enormous triple, or I guess it might have been a double with the extra base, and a couple RBIs, and you know, we had a chance there late, and that's all you can ask for.
8: Rangers are now 30-32. They are off today and host the Cleveland Guardians tomorrow night. Our pregame coverage begins at 6:30 on Friday here on KGNC. Astros beat the Pittsburgh Pirates 11-9 last night. Those two teams play again tonight. Amarillo Sod Poodles fell to the Tulsa Drillers last night at Hodgetown. The Soddies and Drillers play again tonight at 7:05. Texas took down Texas Tech 7-3 in the first game of the Women's College World Series Finals in Oklahoma City. Katie Stewart homered and had 2 RBIs, while Ashton Maloney and Vivana Martinez drove in 2 runs apiece. The Horns now lead that best-of-3 series 1-0. The two teams face off in Game 2 coming up tonight. The Dallas Cowboys and Houston Texans are on the field for organized team activities. Dallas and Houston will each be on the practice field for voluntary OTAs today. It'll be Houston's final OTA of the offseason before they begin a 3-day mandatory minicamp next Tuesday. Cowboys will hold OTA sessions next Monday, Tuesday, and Thursday before their minicamp on June 16th. And that's a look at sports this morning. KGNC News Time is 7:27. I have a Texas Rangers prize pack to give away right now. It includes a Nathan Eovaldi bobblehead and a Rangers red pullover jersey. And by the way, this is the last of the Rangers red pullover jerseys that I have to give away. If you'd like to win that prize pack, go to the phone right now and be the 7th caller at 806-350-0710. Once again, 7th caller right now, 806-350-0710.
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13: Today I have some calf survival tips for those with spring calving beef cows. Hello everyone, I'm veterinarian Dr. Bob Judd with Texas Vet News on the Texas Farm Bureau Radio Network. Calf survival is the most important factor in determining success in the cow-calf business, and anything that can be done to increase calf survival is critical. Dr. Katie Wayne indicates stress on the cow around breeding and pregnancy can have much longer-term effects on calf health, production, and reproductive performance in the future. Drovers.com indicates increasing calf survival begins even before the calf is born with good nutrition for the cow, as poor nutrition is a stress on the fetus. We have to look at decreasing the stress on the cow prior to calving, because after calving, it may be too late. Nutrition, stress, and overall maternal management all contribute to how the calf develops before it's even born. At birth, the effects and stress of a difficult calving do not stop at birth, as they carry forward into immunity, vigor, and survivability, according to Dr. Lisa Fries. Risk factors at birth are also calves that delay standing and nursing, inadequate colostrum intake, and early life stress. Calves that struggle at birth with difficult calving process and inadequate colostrum do not do well. After the calves are born, the ability of the calf to survive centers around exposure to pathogens and immunity from colostrum. So high loads of disease-producing organisms plus a lack of immunity leads to issues. Maternal stress around breeding and pregnancy can also have much longer-term effects on calf health, production, and reproductive performance far into the future. This is called fetal programming and highlights how early conditions influence organ development, immune function, and long-term performance. Gaps in vaccination and herd biosecurity can increase the chance of infectious organisms causing disease in your calves. I'm Dr. Bob Judd. This is the Texas Farm Bureau Radio Network.
14: 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Amarillo's News Talk, KGNC.
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6: Just some of the best commentary that we have to offer and get to know the news and what's going on around town. Y'all are just great. 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
7: In on a deal? John Jalosi, Fox News. President Trump is keeping a positive mind over negotiations with Iran despite the recent strikes between the two countries over the last couple days. Fox's Griff Jenkins at the White House.
8: Despite Iranian reports that peace talks have ceased, President Trump says Tehran has not left the negotiating table and a deal could soon come. The president also says Iran has agreed to one of his red lines. Iran has long maintained its nuclear program is for civilian purposes only, a claim heavily disputed by Iran's enriching uranium to 60%, with questions remaining over what will happen to the so-called nuclear dust. The world's leading nuclear watchdog issued a warning over the dangers posed by Iran's inventory of near-bomb-grade uranium. Talks have also been challenged by Israel's increased fighting in Lebanon.
7: And 4 House Republicans joined every Democrat voting to limit President Trump's Iran war powers. Meantime, the Senate appears to be on track to begin the process of funding CBP and ICE without any Democratic votes needed. It comes after DHS Secretary Mark Wayne Mullen issued a warning to protesters at a New Jersey ICE facility.
9: If sanctuary cities don't play ball, he's open to pulling CBP customs agents from their airports. By the way, he also pushed back on Democrats who claim DHS attacked ICE protesters at that facility over in New Jersey. Meantime, Democrats repeated their calls to not only abolish ICE, but to dismantle DHS as well. The upper chamber slated to kick off a marathon session that Republicans hope will end in the passage of some $70 billion in funding for ICE and CBP over the next 3 years.
7: And that's Fox's Kevin Cork in Washington. Republican lawmakers appear to have cleared 2 major hurdles, dropping the DOJ's controversial anti-weaponization fund and removing funding for security related to President Trump's White House ballroom. 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
7: president made a big announcement when it comes to acting Attorney General Todd Blanche.
14: I'm instructing Dan and everybody else that's involved in that very complicated process, which is going to go, I think, very quickly, that we are going to make him permanent Attorney General.
7: The president praising Blanche for taking after Pam Bondi's firing in April. Trump is expected to make his formal nomination sometime later today. Meantime, President Trump defends a Justice Department compensation fund that was scrapped amid bipartisan opposition. Fox's Jared Halpern at the White House.
16: Even though Acting Attorney General Todd Blanche says the Justice Department is not moving forward with a near $1.8 billion anti-weaponization fund, President Trump is not committing to a permanent end of the program.
17: The weaponization fund, as far as I'm concerned, was a beautiful thing.
16: The president says he believes many Americans do deserve compensation, including those prosecuted after the January 6th Capitol riot.
17: These are people that are great people that were destroyed. Their families have been destroyed. Many suicides.
16: But the compensation fund faced near immediate backlash from lawmakers, including from several Republicans in Congress. At the White House, Jared Halpern, Fox News.
7: Votes are still being counted in California, leaving a pair of key primary races up in the air.
18: The latest numbers from the Associated Press show Hilton with about 28% of the vote. Democrat Javier Becerra is in second place at nearly 26%, and fellow Democrat Tom Steyer is in third place with roughly 20%. But millions of votes still need to be counted, which, of course, could change the results. And part of the delay is because so many people in California vote by mail, and those ballots, of course, take longer to receive, verify, and count. Hilton is frustrated. So the uncounted ballots could lean Democratic, but Hilton thinks he'll maintain his lead because people are hungry for change.
7: And that's Fox's Madeline Rivera. Only Karen Bass, the incumbent mayor, has secured a spot in a November runoff election. I'm Gianna Gelosi. This is Fox News.

0: Good morning. Today is Thursday, June 4th. Welcome to another half hour of Newsday Amarillo. I'm Tim Butler in the Citizens Bank studios of KGNC. Coming up in this half hour, Randall County Sheriff's made arrest Tuesday for federal hold, DWI, and drugs. In Texas news, a U.S. soldier killed in Iraq has been identified as a Texan. Also coming up in sports, Texas defeats Texas Tech in Game 1 of the Women's College World Series Finals.
1: The weather conditions nice and quiet this morning. Comfortable temperatures to start off. Looking for very seasonal conditions this afternoon. We'll make it into the mid-80s. Just a slight chance, 20% of scattered evening storms. With your first alert forecast from News Channel 10, I'm Doppler Day.
0: Beautiful morning, 65 degrees at 741. Randall County deputies arrested 22-year-old Luke Ethan Rogers Tuesday at 10:34 a.m. for a federal hold. Deputies arrested Angela Renee Clark, age 40, Tuesday at 11:15 a.m. for possession of a controlled substance, penalty group 1, resisting arrest, driving with an invalid license, and possession of drug paraphernalia. Bond was set at $3,500. Randall County arrested 51-year-old Demetric Deshaun Cleckley, Tuesday at 12:11 p.m. for a federal hold. Tuesday afternoon at 1:48, RSO arrested Sergio Jasso, age 54, for two counts of driving while intoxicated, third or more offense. Randall County arrested 45-year-old Lucas Carl Gutierrez Tuesday at 2:04 p.m. on a federal hold.
2: APD officers were dispatched Tuesday at approximately 9:20 p.m. to Thompson Park in response to a report of shots fired. While officers were on the way to that call, dispatch advised that a male victim with serious injuries was being transported by private vehicle to a local hospital. According to APD Public Information Officer Sergeant Carla Burr, investigators with the Amarillo Police Department Violent Crimes Unit were able to locate the scene of the shooting at Thompson Park. No information was given on the condition of the victim. The APD Violent Crimes Unit is actively investigating that case. For KGNC News, I'm Michael J. Stevens.
0: Potter County Detention Center inmate Keegan Lumen Burton, age 25, was charged Tuesday with possession of a controlled substance, penalty group 2, and three JP charges. Bond was set at $1,500. PCDC inmate Marwin Khalid Evans, age 28, was charged Tuesday with aggravated robbery. Potter County deputies arrested 40-year-old Oscar Flores Jr. Tuesday at 5:30 p.m. at Southeast 11th and Grand for two counts of possession of a controlled substance, penalty group 1, and a city charge. 56-year-old Patrick Dwayne Clayton was arrested by PSO Tuesday at 11 a.m. in the 5800 block of Southwestern on a parole violation. Potter County deputies arrested 33-year-old Jasmine Gabrielle Lopez, age 33, Tuesday at 12:25 p.m. in the 2800 block of Amarillo Boulevard East for driving while intoxicated, third or more offense, and a JP charge. Bond was set at $500. 65 degrees at 7:43. Turning to Texas news, the U.S. Army has identified the American soldier who was killed over the weekend in Iraq. A statement released Wednesday says 26-year-old Sergeant Devin Scheibel of Robinson, Texas, was killed in northern Iraq on Sunday in what the Pentagon says was a training-related incident at Erbil Air Base. Scheibel was training for Operation Inherent Resolve, the U.S. operation against ISIS. No details were given about the incident, which also killed a 29-year-old soldier for the British Army. A suspect is in custody and accused of killing a man whose body was found in a trash can in South Austin last Saturday. Officers responded around 12:30 p.m. to Pack Saddle Pass near Highway 290 after city workers found the body while emptying a trash can. Police arrested Joseph George on Tuesday. They believe George assaulted and killed Duck Vo and put his body in the trash can early Friday morning. That's a look at local and Texas news this half hour. You can get more local news on our website at KGNCAM.com. Also, when you follow us on Facebook.
3: Still got a few clouds lingering across the region this morning. Temperatures have steadily been warming. We're going to continue to get close to the 80s by lunchtime before temperatures max out in the upper 80s, low 90s later this evening. Still going to see clouds making their way across the region, but a stray shower or thunderstorm is not out of the realm of possibility. Winds will continue to be out of the south, and lows tonight will be in the 60s. From News Channel 10, I'm meteorologist Jay Rankasu.
0: 59 degrees in Adrian this hour, 61 in Vega, right there along historic Route 66, 62 in Hereford, 62 in Dimmitt, 61 in Nazareth, 65 in Tulia, 70 in Kittaquay, 64 in Claude, 67 in Canadian, 64 in Borger, it is 64 in Canyon. Right now, it is 63 at Affiliated Foods, and we are 65 here at the KGNC Studios on Olson Boulevard. KGNC News Time 7:46. 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
1: Well, today I was just trying to win these tickets for my nephew for his birthday. Oh, yeah, I've listened to your news. I like it. I enjoy listening to you.
0: 65 degrees, Doppler Dave says. We're going to a high of 84, maybe some late afternoon showers and thunderstorms. We had a rain shower come over Amarillo about 12:30 this morning. Listened to the rain for a while. Now, the Weather Service is saying heavy rainfall may lead to localized flash flooding coming up tonight across the panhandle. There are low chances for rogue storms on Thursday and Friday afternoons, but better storm chances will return to the panhandle on Saturday. And then for next week, warmer and drier conditions are trending more likely next week across the panhandle. In fact, I saw on Monday, the Weather Service is projecting a high of 99 degrees here in Amarillo, 97 on Tuesday, 97 on Wednesday. So our

0: I-40 and Lakeside. Yep, east and westbound traffic moving nicely there. Back to the west side of town, I-40 and Sonsey. Everything seems to be moving okay in that direction. And then we will drop down to I-27 and Georgia. And traffic seems to be moving very nicely north and southbound in that location. All right, that's a look at some things going on in and around our area this morning. Sports is coming up next. 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
6: The opinions expressed on this show are of the host and may or may not reflect the opinions of the staff, management, or ownership of Amarillo's KGNC.
7: GNC. 65 degrees at 7:54. Texas took down Texas Tech 7-3 in the first game of the Women's College World Series Finals in Oklahoma City. Katie Stewart homered and had two RBIs, while Ashton Maloney and Vivana Martinez drove in two runs apiece. The Horns now lead that best of three series, one game to none. The two teams will face off again in Game 2 tonight. Amarillo Sod Poodles fell to the Tulsa Drillers 8-3 last night at Hodgetown. Although both teams' starting pitcher went toe-to-toe with one another, Tulsa was able to create separation once the bullpen became involved. Soddies and Drillers play again tonight at Hodgetown. First pitch, 7:05. Texas Rangers failed to sweep the Cardinals on the road. Texas lost to the St. Louis Cardinals 5-3 in the finale of a three-game series at Busch Stadium. Josh Young hit an RBI single in the third inning, and the highlight of the game,

0: Jock Peterson had a two-run triple in the seventh.
1: The 1-2 pitch, and Peterson lines it to right center. That's a base hit. Here comes Foscue trotting in. That ball reached the warning track. Now Higashioka rounds third. The throw to the plate is not in time. Higashioka slides in. Peterson all the way to third. It's a two-run triple. Another jock jam for Jock Peterson.
0: Ted Emmerich filling in for Eric Nadell last night here on KGN. Starting pitcher Mackenzie Gore was charged with his fifth loss after he allowed four runs in four-plus innings. The Rangers are off today. They host the Cleveland Guardians for the weekend beginning tomorrow night. Our pregame coverage begins at 6:30 tomorrow night here on KGNC. Astros beat the Pittsburgh Pirates 11-9 last night. Those two teams play again tonight. The Astros improved to 28-35. New York Knicks stunned the San Antonio Spurs to tip off the NBA Finals. The Knicks erased a 14-point deficit to secure a 105-95 comeback win in Game 1 in San Antonio. Game 2 will be played tomorrow night. And that's a look at sports. KGNC News Time, 7:56.
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0: Good morning, 65 degrees. Doppler Dave says we're going to a high of 84 later on today. Maybe an outside chance for some showers and thunderstorms. Don't forget, officially today, the Texas Route 66 Festival gets underway, celebrating 100 years of the Mother Road, leading up to the festival finale here in Amarillo coming up on June 13th. And if you want more information and find out festival schedules and what exactly is going on, you can find that at TXTX66Fest.com. That's TX66Fest.com. Or you can go to Visit Amarillo, and they have all the list of everything that's going on there and find out how to celebrate the 100th anniversary of Route 66. And, of course, Amarillo was a big part of that, with Route 66 going down 6th Street here in Amarillo. Good morning. It's 8 o'clock.
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7: Presidential pushback, C.J. Pop of Fox News. The fourth time is the charm for the House.
8: The concurrent resolution is adopted.
7: voting to clamp down on the president's ability to wage war with Iran. It's largely symbolic and on Truth Social. The president calls the vote meaningless, bashing the four Republicans, labeling them bad, joining all the Democrats in the middle of my final negotiations to end the war with the Islamic Republic. Fox's Trey Yinks in Tel Aviv.
8: The president spoke from the Oval Office on Wednesday about the negotiations with the Islamic Republic of Iran, saying the United States has a very powerful deal they are negotiating. The House of Representatives voted 215 to 208 to pass the War Powers Act resolution that symbolically aims to restrict President Trump from taking additional military action against Iran.
7: The president can veto the bill if it passes the Senate. There's another ceasefire in place between Israel and the terror group Hezbollah, but the Israelis are still in Lebanon for now.
9: The ceasefire deal between Israel and Lebanon is dependent on the Iran-aligned militants of Hezbollah halting their attacks. Its renewal was announced by the State Department yesterday. But Israel's defense minister, Israel Katz, says troops will remain in the south of Lebanon, a so-called security zone meant to protect residents of northern Israel. The ceasefire will create some pilot areas inside Lebanon, where Hezbollah would be banned. The plan is a boost to hopes of an end to the war with Iran. The Iranians say any peace deal must cover the conflict in Lebanon too. Jonathan Savage, Fox News.
7: President Trump sent to reveal his $700 million plan to use federal money to help revive the U.S. coal industry. The announcement expected at 3 p.m. Eastern Time. And the New York Knicks winning their 12th straight playoff game, taking game one of the NBA Finals over the Spurs, 105-95 in San Antonio. Game two tomorrow night. 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
7: President Trump wants remote acting attorney general Todd Blanche, who the full-time leader of the Justice Department. As for that plan, that is drawing pushback from both sides in Congress.
22: Acting Attorney General Todd Blanche told lawmakers the Justice Department is not moving forward with a nearly $1.8 billion anti-weaponization fund. But President Trump says he's not sure if that compensation fund is on hold or dead.
23: I'd have to ask the lawyers, I don't know.
22: He told reporters,
23: as far as I'm concerned, it was a beautiful thing. It was something I didn't make it, but I heard that. I thought that was the greatest thing.
22: The fund was created as part of a settlement with President Trump and members of his family to end the lawsuit against the IRS. Lawmakers say a process already exists for Americans seeking compensation from the government. At the White House, Jared Halpern, Fox News.
7: Officials in California are still counting ballots from Tuesday's primary races, and President Trump posting on Truth Social earlier the Democrats are at it again. They're trying to steal the governor of California primary and the mayor of Los Angeles away from two great Republican candidates. Here we go with the very late and massive number of mail-in ballots. Community members gathering at the Minneapolis Central Library to talk about driverless ride-hailing in the city.
24: Waymo vehicles driving around Minneapolis. Right now, the company says it is conducting mapping and testing with a trained specialist behind the wheel. Some rideshare drivers worry the technology could threaten their livelihood.
25: Waymo is just like it's going to take over the jobs.
24: Waymo tells Fox 9 it doesn't have an exact launch date on when its services will be available for public, but it does say that it's continuing to test for safety and its framework as the months continue on.
7: That's Fox 9's Leon Purvis reporting. New claims for unemployment. Claims they rose slightly last week to 225,000. I'm CJ Papa. This is Fox News.

0: morning. Today is Thursday, June 4th. Welcome to another half hour of Newsday Amarillo. I'm Tim Butler in the Citizens Bank studios of KGNC. Coming up in this half hour, Randall County Sheriff's made arrest Tuesday for child pornography, traffic violations, and aggravated assault. In Texas news, the USDA has confirmed the nation's first screwworm case in South Texas. Also coming up in this half hour, I'm going to give you an opportunity to get two tickets to the Bellamy Brothers and Gene Watson concert coming up Friday night at the Globe News Center. So stay close.
1: The weather conditions shaping up nicely today. Kind of damp and cool this morning. Will be partly cloudy, a little warmer today, up to 84. Looking at a 20% chance of isolated storms somewhere in the area this evening. With your first alert forecast from News Channel 10, I'm Doppler Day.
0: 66 degrees, Route 66 at 8:06. Randall County Sheriff's arrested 22-year-old Kenneth Ray Pratt Tuesday night at 9-11 for possession of child pornography and possession of a controlled substance, penalty group 1. Deputies arrested Brooke Lee Ramos, age 20, Tuesday at 9:30 p.m. for two counts of traffic offense class C and two counts of no car insurance. Bond was set at $2,000. RSO arrested 25-year-old Tessa Lynn Oliver Tuesday night at 9:36 for three counts of traffic offense class C. Bond was set at $1,500. Bond was set at $1,500 for 59-year-old Javier Tobias Valdez, who was arrested Tuesday at 10:11 p.m. by Randall County for two counts of driving while license is invalid and traffic offense class C. Randall County SO arrested 31-year-old Tazavian Shimon Marshall Tuesday at 10:17 p.m. for aggravated assault with a deadly weapon. Deputies arrested Claudin Varside, age 20, Tuesday night at 11:29 for assault causing bodily injury to a family member. Potter County deputies arrested 48-year-old Kyle Dwayne May Tuesday morning at 11 in the 2800 block of Southwest 27th for a city charge and an out-of-county charge. Potter County Detention Center inmate Calvin Nathaniel McBride, age 42, was charged Tuesday with online solicitation of a minor for sexual conduct. Bond was set at $8,500 for 40-year-old Donald Lynn Mitchell, who was arrested by PSO Tuesday at 6:30 a.m. in the 300 block of North Tennessee for possession of marijuana and possession of a controlled substance, penalty group 1. Potter County SO arrested 25-year-old Tessa Lynn Oliver Tuesday at 12:20 a.m. in the 3800 block of Amarillo Boulevard East for burglary of a habitation, a city charge, and a JP charge. Bond was set at $5,500. PSO arrested Franklin Ramirez, age 18, Tuesday at 12:20 a.m. in the 2300 block of South Austin for assault causing bodily injury to a family member and an ice hold. Bond was set at $5,000.
1: 44-year-old Dennis Taylor Serene faces charges stemming from a home break-in in May during which he assaulted the resident. He's accused of entering that residence without permission, threatening the occupant with a gun with the intent to cause bodily harm or death. Reports show Serene, who violated a December protection order, hit the victim, attempted to suffocate them. He now faces charges of burglary of a habitation with the intent to commit a felony, aggravated assault with a deadly weapon, violating a bond or protective order, assault on a family member impeding breath or circulation, and aggravated sexual assault. Each of those charges carries a $500,000 bond. Serene currently being held in the Randall County Jail. For KGNC News, I'm Michael J. Stevens.
0: 66 degrees at 8:10. Turning to Texas news, The U.S. Department of Agriculture is confirming the nation's first case of New World screwworm in South Texas. Secretary Brooke Rollins held a press conference about the case on Wednesday. The USDA says the infested animal is a three-week-old calf from La Pryor in Zavala County. The parasitic fly could harm the state's $15 billion cattle industry. It targets the warm flesh of mammals such as cattle, wildlife, pets, and even humans. New Braunfels police are investigating after the body of an unidentified woman was found in the Guadalupe River on Tuesday. Investigators say the body was discovered around 6 p.m. during a search for Juliet Watson, who was reported missing last week. So far, it's not known whether the body is that of Watson or somebody else. The Comal County Medical Examiner's Office will conduct an autopsy and work to identify the body. Searchers found the woman on the riverbank near Rusk Lane. That's a look at local and Texas news this half hour. You can get more local news on our website at KGNCAM.com. Also, we invite you to follow us on Facebook. 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
1: We have a nice day in the forecast. Weather conditions settling down a little bit. We'll have a little decrease in shower activity. We'll be partly cloudy most of the day. We're looking for a high of 84. Not too bad. There might be an isolated storm or two by evening, but chances 20% or even less. We'll drop down to 63 overnight. For tomorrow, we bump the high up slightly to 88. We're going to look for a 30% chance of scattered storms. With your first alert forecast from News Channel 10, I'm Doppler Day.
0: Right now, around the area, 64 in Dalhart, 67 in Dumas, 64 in Fritch. It is 68 in Pampa, 64 in Panhandle, 69 in Clarendon, 63 in Happy, 64 in Canyon. It is 62 at Tyson Foods, and we are 66 here at the KGNC Studios on Olson Boulevard. 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
9: 65 degrees, Doppler Dave says. We're going to a high of 84 later on today with just a slight chance for some late afternoon and evening showers and thunderstorms. Had a little rain on the radar earlier. It looks like it's pretty much dissipated. It was over Parmers, Castro, and Swisher counties and trying to move into Randall County, but it's all dissipated at this time. The only rain I can find on the radar this morning is south of Lubbock, and it's kind of moving into the Lubbock area at this time, but the rain here in the Panhandle pretty much has dissipated. Maybe a little isolated shower right there in the corner of southeast Randall County this morning, or if you're traveling between Amarillo and Happy, you may run through a shower there also this morning, but it is dissipating very rapidly. Nice to hear the rain overnight here in Amarillo. About 12:30, I woke up and it was raining, and there were some puddles in the roadways when I came in earlier this morning about 4:30. We want to say congratulations to Chance Hogan of Amarillo. Earlier this morning, won a Texas Rangers prize pack with a Rangers red pullover jersey and a Nathan Eovaldi bobblehead. Chance told me that he was going to work at Ute Lake today. That story sounds a little bit fishy to me. Going to Ute Lake to work? Nobody does that, do they? Okay. I think he said he owns a dock company or something like that. I don't know. But maybe they're going to fix somebody's dock over there at Ute Lake. Now, don't forget, coming up in just a couple of minutes, we're going to give you an opportunity to win two tickets to the Bellamy Brothers and Gene Watson concert coming up tomorrow night, Friday night, at the Globe News Center. So that'll be my last pair of Bellamy Brothers tickets to give away, and you can win them coming up in just a few minutes here on KGNC. We want to remind you that the 100 Club of the Texas Panhandle is having their Iron Horse Shootout. It begins today. And recently, Julie Meyer from the 100 Club was in with me to tell us what this is all about.
11: So the Iron Horse is a motorcycle skills and drills challenge that is for police officers and civilians all over the nation. And they come in and they ride through these courses, and it's not meant to be just a competition. What it is to teach them to be better riders and to keep them safe so that they can make it home at night. They go through all these different obstacles, as if something is going to happen when they're driving down the road going fast, getting where they need to be, and there's always something that gets in the way, and they need to be prepared for anything. So that's what it is, and it's a very, very fun competition. It's a three-day competition. It starts on this Thursday, June 4th. Through the 6th, Thursday, Friday, Saturday. It's all day, and it's free to the public. People can come watch them, but what they are doing is essentially competing against each other to win Mr. Rodeo or the all-out champion.
9: Wow.
11: But they're also learning to be better riders.
9: And where will it take place?
11: This is going to happen at WT in Canyon, right behind the Virgil Henson Activity Center. And again, it's free to the public. We welcome children, adults, anyone to come watch and be a part of it.
9: Now, for somebody who doesn't know, what is the 100 Club?
11: The 100 Club is a local nonprofit. We are a 501c3. We are here in Amarillo, and we serve the top 26 counties of the Texas Panhandle. And what we do is we pay benefits if a firefighter or a certified peace officer is injured or killed in the line of duty. We take their family a benefit within the first 24 hours. And then we also help provide life-saving equipment for these entities if they ever need something that they can't get by any other means. For example, the Amarillo Police Department has a Bearcat that we purchased for them. The fire department, Potter County Fire and Rescue, we just actually got them a UTV vehicle so that they can do their patient transport easier. Those kind of things.
9: All right. If you want more information, you can go to the 100 Club of the Texas Panhandle website and find out more about the Iron Horse Shootout. Sports is coming up next, 66 degrees at 8:20.
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9: KGNC. 66 degrees at 8:22. The New York Knicks stunned the San Antonio Spurs to tip off the NBA Finals. The Knicks erased a 14-point deficit to secure a 105-95 comeback win in Game 1 in San Antonio. Jalen Brunson led all scorers with 30 points on 12 of 31 shooting. Game 2 tips off in San Antonio coming up on Friday. Texas Rangers failed to sweep the Cardinals on the road. Texas lost to the Redbirds 5-3 in the finale of a three-game series at Busch Stadium. Josh Young hit an RBI single in the third inning, and Jock Peterson had a two-run triple in the seventh. Starting pitcher Mackenzie Gore was charged with his fifth loss after he allowed four runs in four-plus innings. Gore says that he's been working on not letting innings snowball on him.
20: That has been frustrating. It's almost that I've made bad situations worse, and that's how I've given up on most of my runs. And we have done a better job of that, obviously, the last few starts. And I think that's, you know, one pitch at a time.
9: Rangers manager Skip Schumacher says he was impressed by how the club was in position to win the game, even in the ninth inning.
21: We had guys on base and had a chance to tie it up late. Jock had an enormous triple, or I guess it might have been a double with the extra base, and a couple RBIs, and you know, we had a chance there late, and that's all you can ask for.
9: The Rangers are now 30-32. They are off today and open a weekend series with the Cleveland Guardians coming up tomorrow night. Our pregame coverage with Eric Nadel and Matt Hicks begins at 6:30 here on KGNC. The Houston Astros beat the Pittsburgh Pirates 11-9 in Houston. Those two teams play again tonight. The Astros, with that win, improved to 28-35. Amarillo Sod Poodles fell to the Tulsa Drillers 8-3 last night at Hodgetown. The Saudis and Drillers pitching went toe-to-toe with one another, but Tulsa was able to create some separation once they got into the bullpen. The Saudis and Drillers play again tonight at Hodgetown, first pitch at 7:05. Texas took down Texas Tech 7-3 in the first game of the Women's College World Series Finals in Oklahoma City. Katie Stewart homered and had two RBIs, while Ashton Maloney, Evan Vivana Martinez drove in two runs apiece. The Horns lead the best of three series, one game to none. The two teams will play again tonight in OKC. Scottie Scheffler, hoping to defend his title at the Memorial Tournament in Dublin, Ohio. Scheffler won last year's event by four strokes after finishing atop the leaderboard at 10 under. The Cowboys and Texans are on the field for organized team activities. Dallas and Houston will each be on the practice field for a voluntary OTA session today. It'll be Houston's final OTA offseason workout before they begin a three-day mandatory minicamp next Tuesday. Cowboys will hold OTA sessions on Monday, Tuesday, and Thursday of next week before their mandatory minicamp begins on June 16th. And that's a look at sports this morning. I have a pair of tickets to the Friday night Bellamy Brothers and Gene Watson concert at the Globe News Center. If you'd like to win the tickets to that concert coming up tomorrow night, Bellamy Brothers and Gene Watson, go to the phone right now and be the seventh caller at 806-350-0710. Once again, if you'd like to win two tickets to the Bellamy Brothers and Gene Watson concert, both had great hits in the past, be the seventh caller right now, 806-350-0710.
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2: The New World Screwworm has made it to Texas. I'm Kerry Martin with Texas Ag News and Views on the Texas Farm Bureau Radio Network. We've been planning and preparing for it for over a year, and the day has finally come where the New World Screwworm has crossed the border and has now been confirmed here in Texas. To talk more about it, we're visiting with Texas Farm Bureau Livestock Specialist Tracy Tomasik. Tracy, tell me what you know about this case of screwworms here in Texas.
3: Well, for the first time in decades, USDA has confirmed that a positive case of New World screwworms has been found in Texas. It's down in South Texas, and as a result of that, we're now embarking on a response that we've been planning and preparing for nearly 2 years now.
2: One thing that surprised me, I've always expected it to be down on the border. This was quite a ways inland. Tell me where the case was found.
3: Yeah, we're looking at a location that's at least one county off of the border in the La Pryor, Texas area, which is south of Uvalde. And as you just suggested, it's not where we expected to see the first one come across. So good thing is that ranchers and farmers in that area and the wildlife managers have been doing surveillance, which is the critical part of vigilance. And managing this thing and finding it early. So we're glad we got on top of it right away, and that has triggered the response immediately.
2: And part of that response is to put a quarantine zone in place. Tell me how that's going to work.
3: The area is going to be a little bit different depending on geographies, but in general, you're looking at a 12-mile radius of the infested location, and at that point, Texas Animal Health Commission staff will be working with the landowners on that property and then adjacent properties within that exclusion zone and working through what the protocols are calling for in regards to surveillance, treatment, and prevention.
2: Well, if you have livestock within that 12-mile radius quarantine zone, what can you expect to happen?
3: First thing you do is keep close tabs on your livestock and then reach out to the Animal Health Commission. I'll probably have already reached out to you. Take cues from them. The worst thing you can do, and we've seen this with evidence in Mexico, the worst thing to do is to move livestock because you have the opportunity to move an infested animal outside of that quarantine zone. Get your animals inspected. Work with the regulatory vets and your personal veterinarian before even considering the movement of animals.
2: That's Texas Farm Bureau Livestock Specialist Tracy Tomasik. I'm Kerry Martin on the Texas Farm Bureau Radio Network.
4: 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Friday, we're back in Arlington as the Rangers host the Cleveland Guardians. 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
11: Presidential pushback, CJ Papa, Fox News. The fourth time is the charm for the House.
12: The concurrent resolution is adopted.
11: Voting to clamp down on the president's ability to wage war with Iran. It's largely symbolic and untruth social. The president calls the vote meaningless, bashing the four Republicans, labeling them bad, joining all the Democrats in the middle of my final negotiations to end the war with the Islamic Republic. Fox's Trey Yinks in Tel Aviv.
13: The president spoke from the Oval Office on Wednesday about the negotiations with the Islamic Republic of Iran, saying the United States has a very powerful deal they are negotiating. The House of Representatives voted 215 to 208. To pass the War Powers Act resolution that symbolically aims to restrict President Trump from taking additional military action against Iran.
11: The president can veto the bill if it passes the Senate. There's another ceasefire in place between Israel and the terror group Hezbollah, but the Israelis are still in Lebanon for now.
14: The ceasefire deal between Israel and Lebanon is dependent on the Iran-aligned militants of Hezbollah halting their attacks. Its renewal was announced by the State Department yesterday. But Israel's defense minister, Israel Katz, says troops will remain in the south of Lebanon, a so-called security zone meant to protect residents of northern Israel. The ceasefire will create some pilot areas inside Lebanon, where Hezbollah would be banned. The plan is a boost to hopes of an end to the war with Iran. The Iranians say any peace deal must cover the conflict in Lebanon, too. Jonathan Savage, Fox News.
11: President Trump sent to reveal his $700 million plan to use federal money to help revive the U.S. coal industry. The announcement expected at 3 p.m. Eastern Time. And the New York Knicks winning their 12th straight playoff game, taking game one of the NBA Finals over the Spurs, 105-95 in San Antonio. Game two tomorrow night. 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
11: President Trump wants remote acting attorney general Todd Blanche, the full-time leader of the Justice Department. As for that plan, that is drawing pushback from both sides in Congress.
27: Acting Attorney General Todd Blanche told lawmakers the Justice Department is not moving forward with a nearly $1.8 billion anti-weaponization fund. But President Trump says he's not sure if that compensation fund is on hold or dead.
28: I'd have to ask the lawyers, I don't know.
27: He told reporters,
28: as far as I'm concerned, it was a beautiful thing. It was something I didn't make it, but I heard that. I thought that was the greatest thing.
27: The fund was created as part of a settlement with President Trump and members of his family to end the lawsuit against the IRS. Lawmakers say a process already exists for Americans seeking compensation from the government. At the White House, Jared Halpern, Fox News.
11: Officials in California still counting ballots from Tuesday's primary races, and President Trump posting on Truth Social earlier the Democrats are at it again. They're trying to steal the governor of California primary and the mayor of Los Angeles away from two great Republican candidates. Here we go with the very late and massive numbers of mail-in ballots. Community members gathering at the Minneapolis Central Library to talk about driverless ride-hailing in the city.
0: Waymo vehicles driving around Minneapolis. Right now, the company says it is conducting mapping and testing with a trained specialist behind the wheel. Some rideshare drivers worry the technology could threaten their livelihood.
1: Waymo is just like, it's going to take over the jobs.
0: Waymo tells Fox 9 it doesn't have an exact launch date on when its services will be available for public, but it does say that it's continuing to test for safety and its framework as the months continue on.
11: That's Fox 9's Leon Purvis reporting. New claims for unemployment claims they rose slightly last week to 225,000. I'm CJ Papa. This is Fox News.

0: Good morning. Today is Thursday, June 4th. Welcome to another half hour of Newsday Amarillo. I'm Tim Butler in the Citizens Bank studios of KGNC. Coming up in this half hour, Amarillo police are investigating a shooting in Thompson Park. Michael J. has that story coming up. In Texas news, a U.S. soldier killed in Iraq has been identified as a Texan. Also coming up, Texas defeated Texas Tech in Game 1 of the Women's College World Series. We will have those stories and more coming up this half hour.
1: Well, weather conditions nice and quiet this morning. Comfortable temperatures to start off. Looking for very seasonal conditions this afternoon. We'll make it into the mid-80s. Just a slight chance, 20% of scattered evening storms. With your first alert forecast from News Channel 10, I'm Doppler Day.
0: 66 degrees at 841.
2: APD officers were dispatched Tuesday at approximately 9:20 p.m. to Thompson Park in response to a report of shots fired. While officers were on the way to that call, dispatch advised that a male victim with serious injuries was being transported by private vehicle to a local hospital. According to APD Public Information Officer Sergeant Carla Burr, investigators with the Amarillo Police Department Violent Crimes Unit were able to locate the scene of the shooting at Thompson Park. No information was given on the condition of the victim. The APD Violent Crimes Unit is actively investigating that case. For KGNC News, I'm Michael J. Stevens.
0: Randall County deputies arrested Joel Vega Villeda, aged 43, Tuesday at 2:15 p.m. on a federal hold. RSO arrested 44-year-old Gary Mark Sullivan Tuesday at 2:32 p.m. for a federal hold. Bond was set at $3,000 for 55-year-old Leonard Andrada, who was arrested Tuesday at 5:50 p.m. for criminal trespass of a habitation. Randall County SO arrested Lowell Ross King, age 54, Tuesday at 5:51 p.m. for possession of inhalant paraphernalia and a parole violation. Bond was set at $1,500. Deputies arrested 32-year-old Sahar Chamizi Tuesday at 5:52 p.m. for discharging a firearm and traffic offense Class C. Bond was assessed at $3,500. Potter County Detention Center inmate Keegan Lumen Burton, age 25, was charged Tuesday with possession of a controlled substance, penalty group 2, and 3 JP charges. Bond was set at $1,500. Potter County Detention Center inmate Marwan Khalid Evans, age 28, was charged Tuesday with aggravated robbery. Potter County deputies arrested 40-year-old Oscar Flores Jr. Tuesday at 5:30 p.m. at Southeast 11th and Grand for two counts of possession of a controlled substance, penalty group 1, and a city charge. 56-year-old Patrick Dwayne Clayton was arrested by PSO Tuesday at 11 a.m. in the 5800 block of Southwestern on a parole violation. Potter County deputies arrested 33-year-old Jasmine Gabrielle Lopez, age 33, Tuesday at 12:25 p.m. in the 2800 block of Amarillo Boulevard East for driving while intoxicated, third or more offense, and a JP charge. Bond was set at $500. 66 degrees at 8:43. Turning to Texas news, the U.S. Army has identified the American soldier who was killed over the weekend in Iraq. A statement released Wednesday says 26-year-old Sergeant Devin Seibel of Robinson, Texas, was killed in northern Iraq on Sunday in what the Pentagon says was a training-related incident at Erbil Air Base. Seibel was training for Operation Inherent Resolve, the U.S. operation against ISIS. No details were given about the incident, which also killed a 29-year-old soldier in the British Army. The jury is seated in the Texas murder trial that has garnered national attention. Carmelo Anthony has been charged in the April 2025 stabbing death of Austin Metcalf at a track meet in Frisco. Prosecutors say Anthony, who's now 19, killed the 17-year-old Metcalf with a pocket knife over an argument about seating in a stadium. Anthony's attorneys say it was self-defense. Dominique Alexander, president of the civil rights group of the Next Generation Action Network, expressed outrage that no black jurors were seated. Metcalf was white, and Anthony is black. That's a look at local and Texas news this half hour. You can get more local news at KGNCAM.com. 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
3: Still got a few clouds lingering across the region this morning. Temperatures have steadily been warming. We're going to continue to get close to the 80s by lunchtime before temperatures max out in the upper 80s, low 90s later this evening. Still going to see clouds making their way across the region, but a stray shower or thunderstorm is not out of the realm of possibility. Winds will continue to be out of the south, and lows tonight will be in the 60s. From News Channel 10, I'm meteorologist Jamie Rankosu.
0: Right now around the area, 62 in Adrian, 64 in Vega, along Route 66. It is 63 in Hereford, 64 in Dimmitt, 63 in Nazareth, 64 in Tulia, 74 already in Turkey. It is 65 in Claude, 70 in Canadian, 68 in Borger, 65 at WT in Canyon. It is 64 at the AISD Education Support Center on I-40, and we are 67 here at the KGNC Studios on Olson Boulevard. KGNC News Time, 847.
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1: Y'all are happy. It's good to listen to. I like the information. It's local, and I like it.
0: 67 degrees, Doppler Dave says. We're going to a high of 84 later on today. Of that or what? But no, didn't ever hear any thunder last night or see any lightning. So just some nice rain, and maybe we'll get a little bit more of that later on today. All right, let's check some travel.

0: and north and south, and then out to I-40 and Grand. Looks like everything's moving smoothly there, and then we'll go out all the way to the I-40 US 287 split. East and westbound traffic looking nice there also. And then one more down to I-27 and Georgia. North and southbound traffic moving very smoothly in that location this morning. All right, that's a look at some things going on in and around our area today. Sports is coming up next. 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
0: GNC. 68 degrees at 8:54. Texas took down Texas Tech 7-3 in the first game of the Women's College World Series Finals in Oklahoma City. Tegan Caven earned the win after tossing a complete game. The Horns now lead the best of three series 1-0. Those two teams face off in Game 2 coming up tonight. Amarillo Sod Poodles fell to the Tulsa Drillers 8-3 last night at Hodgetown. The Soddies and Drillers play again tonight at 7:05. Texas Rangers failed to sweep the Cardinals on the road. Texas lost to St. Louis 5-3 in the finale of a three-game series at Busch Stadium. Josh Young hit an RBI single in the third inning, and Jock Peterson had a great highlight, a two-run triple in the seventh.
11: The 1-2 pitch, and Peterson lines it to right center. That's a base hit. Here comes Foscue trotting in. That ball reached the warning track. Now Higashioka rounds third. The throw to the plate is not in time. Higashioka slides in. Peterson all the way to third. It's a two-run triple. Another jock jam for Jock Peterson.
0: Ted Emmerich filling in last night for Eric Nadell here on KGNC. Starting pitcher Mackenzie Gore was charged with his fifth loss after he allowed four runs in four-plus innings. Rangers now 30-32. They're off today and host

0: the Cleveland Guardians for the weekend. Astros beat the Pittsburgh Pirates last night in Houston. The Astros improve to 28-35. They host the Pirates again tonight. The New York Knicks stunned the San Antonio Spurs to tip off the NBA Finals. The Knicks erased a 14-point deficit to secure a 105-95 comeback win in Game 1 in San Antonio. Game 2 tips off Friday, also in San Antonio. And Scottie Scheffler, hoping to defend his title at the Memorial Tournament in Dublin, Ohio. He won last year's event by 4 strokes after finishing atop the leaderboard at 10 under. That's a look at sports this morning. KGNC News Time is 8:57.
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5: Well, Tim, I love the information, but most of all, I really enjoy your crime report. I check it every day, see if I'm on it.
0: Well, I hope not, Jay.
5: Always want to do that to you, man. Thank you.
0: 70 degrees, Doppler Dave says. We're going to a high of 84. Maybe some more rain in the forecast for later on today and tonight. Had a little rain shower come over Amarillo about 12:30 this morning. The streets and pavement were wet when I came in earlier this morning about 4:30. Elon Musk is one step closer to becoming the world's first trillionaire, with SpaceX announcing their largest IPO of all time. Lisa Carton has more.
6: Musk's company announced today a fixed price of $135 per share ahead of officially marketing its initial public offering, which is set for June 12th. That would make SpaceX valued at $1.7 trillion, making it the 7th biggest company in the U.S. by market cap. I'm Lisa Carton.
0: Well, speaking of the market, it has been on a roller coaster the past couple of days. Way back up this morning. It's up 762 points at 51,449. We'll watch that throughout the rest of the day. We have market updates on the half hour. Have a great rest of the day. Michael J is coming up. It's 9 o'clock.
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8: KGNC. Maybe this weekend. I'm Therese Crowley, Fox News. President Trump says a peace deal with Iran might not happen, or it may this weekend, and defines the ceasefire as when you're shooting more moderately. Fox's Griff Jenkins.
9: Despite Iranian reports that peace talks have ceased, the president says talks are actually going pretty well and that a deal may soon be at hand.
10: The negotiation itself has gone very well, actually. Very well.
11: Mr. President.
10: It could happen. I mean, if it happens, and it might not happen, you know, who knows? But if it happens, it could happen. like over the weekend.
9: Meanwhile, in a sign of growing GOP frustrations on Capitol Hill, four House Republicans joined Democrats in passing a war powers resolution rebuking the president's war in Iran. That now heads to the Senate, but if it passes in the Senate, you can bet that it will be vetoed at the president's desk.
8: And meet the president's veto pen. California still counting primary votes from Tuesday. Republican governor frontrunner Steve Hilton says therein lies the problem.
11: This election system that they've created here is just another monument to their uselessness, another version of high-speed rail.
8: Fox's Madeline Rivera says Republicans Hilton and L.A. mayoral candidate Spencer Pratt are still holding leads with their agenda for change.
12: The latest numbers from the Associated Press show Hilton with about 28% of the vote. Democrat Javier Becerra is in second place at nearly 26%, and fellow Democrat Tom Steyer is in third place with roughly 20%. But millions of votes still need to be counted, which, of course, could change the results. And part of the delay is because so many people in California vote by mail, and those ballots, of course, take longer to receive, verify, and count. Hilton is frustrated. So the uncounted ballots could lean Democratic, but Hilton thinks he'll maintain his lead because people are hungry for change.
8: The count could take weeks in all. 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
8: President Trump names his next attorney general.
15: During a dinner at the White House, President Trump announced plans to formally nominate Todd Blanche to serve as attorney general.
16: I'm instructing Dan and everybody else that's involved in that very complicated process, which is going to go, I think, very quickly, that we are going to make him permanent attorney general.
15: Blanche is Trump's former personal lawyer who represented him during his hush money trial in 2024, in which Trump was found guilty of 34 felony counts. The president's choice of Blanche, who was the deputy to Attorney General Pam Bondi before she was fired from the job, comes amid criticism of Blanche over the rollout of a settlement of Trump's lawsuit against the IRS that included a $1.8 billion anti-weaponization fund. Tanya J. Powers, Fox News.
8: That fund has now been dropped, and with that hurdle clear, the Senate about to hold one of its votaramas to begin the process of funding CBP and ICE without any Democrats' help. After Homeland Secretary Mark Wayne Mullen issued a warning about pulling customs agents from airports and sanctuary cities.
17: If sanctuary cities don't play ball, he's open to pulling CBP customs agents from their airports. By the way, he also pushed back on Democrats who claim DHS attacked ICE protesters at that facility over in New Jersey. Meantime, Democrats repeated their calls to not only abolish ICE, but to dismantle DHS as well. The upper chamber slated to kick off a marathon session that Republicans hope will end in the passage of some $70 billion in funding for ICE and CBP over the next 3 years.
8: Fox's Kevin Cork. The other hurdle removed was President Trump's priority for security funding for the White House ballroom. Homeland Secretary Mark Wayne Mullen says plans are on track to have the border wall built by this time next year, from the Pacific Ocean to the Gulf of America, with contracts out by the end of this month. I'm Therese Crowley. This is Fox News.
0: Red Randall County Sheriff's arrested 22-year-old Kenneth Ray Pratt Tuesday night at 9-11 for possession of child pornography and possession of a controlled substance, penalty group 1. Deputies arrested Brooke Lee Ramos, age 20, Tuesday at 9:30 p.m. for 2 counts of traffic offense class C and 2 counts of no car insurance. Bond was set at $2,000. RSO arrested 25-year-old Tessa Lynn Oliver Tuesday night at 9:36 for 3 counts of traffic offense class C. Bond was assessed at $1,500. Bond was set at $1,500 for 59-year-old Javier Tobias Valdez, who was arrested Tuesday at 10:11 p.m. by Randall County for 2 counts of driving while license is invalid and traffic offense class C. Get more local news at KGNCAM.com. Also, when you follow us on Facebook at KGNCAM.
15: Still got a few clouds lingering across the region this morning. Temperatures have steadily been warming. We're going to continue to get close to the 80s by lunchtime before temperatures max out in the upper 80s, low 90s later this evening. Still going to see clouds making their way across the region, but a stray shower or thunderstorm is not out of the realm of possibility. Winds will continue to be out of the south, and lows tonight will be in the 60s. From News Channel 10, I'm meteorologist Jamie Ramkasun.
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13: 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Here's how you reach us for the first hour, because I have a guest standing next to me. 806-350-0710. 806-350-0710. We will take calls during the breaks. I'll also be checking email throughout the show this morning. I always do. And that is michaelj.stevens@conmedia.com. 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Shows I've done in the past. By the way, I realize yesterday I was supposed to post the shows and I didn't get to it, so it's my bad. I'll get those taken care of today. So I'm behind the eight ball so far as that goes. So I have we have 4 shows we'll end up, or 4 hours to post today, yesterday and today. We'll get that taken care of. Make sure both of those up there are up there this afternoon. As at KGNCAM.com. Just click on either the Making Sense with Michael J. image or go to the top of the page and enter through the linkable text. You can do the same thing for interviews that Tim does during Newsday Amarillo, and you'll find that all there at KGNCAM.com. All right, here's where we're going to go this morning. I will let you know I'm going to move 5 random facts to this time next hour, because I want to maximize my time with my guest this morning. So we'll take care of that. I also want to get to this morning a few Texas headlines, a $7.4 million street project, just in case you haven't heard about it. And what is really going on at Parks and Recreation? Had somebody else send me some information yesterday. It made for some very interesting reading, and I've asked permission. And again, it's another one of those, so long as I keep this person anonymous, I'm welcome to share. So I want to take care of that. You'll hear that next hour. Right now, you want to check your time. It's 9 minutes after 9 o'clock. We're going to go right to the guest mic this morning, and we're going to say good morning. Name's going to be familiar because he served on the Amarillo City Council. His name is Tom Sherlin. Tom, how are you, my friend?
18: I am doing great, Michael J. Appreciate the opportunity to come and talk to you today. Always enjoy the opportunities.
13: Well,
18: thank you, sir.
13: So what do you do during the day? Tom's one of my successfully retired friends. What is your day like?
18: First thing I do every morning, I get up, catch up with news, local first, yeah, then national news. Try to keep my finger on the tabs and pulse of Amarillo, because I love our city, I love our town, I love the people, And we just need to work together to get things accomplished. And I work very hard to try to get that done. Lately, I've been spending a lot of time with people that have lost everything in their fire and seeing what we can do to help them. I've had quite a few posts thanking the people of Amarillo for reaching out and trying to help these people who really, it's not just they have a fire and they lose everything. They've got to rebuild their whole life over the next 3 to 4 years.
13: Let me ask you this, because I want to get to the 55-plus club right out of the gate here, but since you've brought that up, have the of the folks you've spoken to, and I've told Tim and Kim, but Tim specifically, because I know he's been in contact with people out there. I'd love to have some of those folks on, but I'm trying to be respectful. I don't think the time to ask somebody to come on and share a little of yourself is after you've lost everything.
18: Correct.
13: But I don't mind talking to folks like you. Let me ask you, of the folks that you've spoken with, and of course we're talking about the people that were impacted by the landfill fire out there in Bishop Estates, Bishop Acre, that area out there. And I get people all the time that keep trying to correct me. Hey, you keep referring to it as the wrong. What, we know what the hell I'm talking about. You know where I am. I mean,
18: correct.
13: Stop it.
18: Correct.
13: But of the people you've visited with, has anybody said, you know, Tom, I'm just going to take what I have left and I'm moving someplace else? Or do you talk to those that are saying, nope, staying right here?
18: I don't believe I have talked to anyone who is willing to leave where they were at.
13: Yeah.
18: They all want to rebuild. They all want to get back to the place they were in life before all this happened. And I really can't blame them. I mean, to be truthful, that's their home. A lot of these people poured the last 25, 30 years right there. And it's amazing. I even talked to people who may have not lost their home, but they lost their pasture. They lost their fence. There's no grazing for their livestock. And I talked to one person in particular who couldn't even graze their horses and cattle on their property before the fire due to all the trash.
13: Yeah.
18: And you know, that's on us being bad neighbors. We should see that stays clean. I mean, if I lived out there and I threw trash and ended up in my neighbor's yard, I'd probably be fined or in court or somewhere.
13: And it's not like it just happened that particular day. This is something I'm sure that has been going on. There have been complaints filed against the landfill more than people suspect. And I'm sure it's not just the complaints against the landfill. I'd be curious, and, you know, I don't know if that's an open records request, but I'd be curious to know how many people that are out in that neck of the woods have reached out to the city direct and said, hey, come pick up your crap. Come pick up your trash. It's blowing into my yard. There was one gentleman, he was one of the first ones to speak last week, and said, hey, you know, I didn't lose my house, but have you ever seen what happens to, you know, a horse or cattle that consumes plastic bags? It's not pretty. They end up dying. And I think this gentleman said that he has some very expensive horses. Take price, you know, take the value out of the picture. It doesn't matter if you're allowing for that garbage to get out of, you know, the 20-foot catch fence or whatever. One of the most poignant things I heard Cole Stanley say, Mayor Stanley, in the last council session was, I apologize that we've not been very good neighbors to this point, but you have my word. We will be good neighbors moving forward. That said a lot to me. Want to take a break here. We're spending some time with my friend Tom Sherlin, former Amarillo City Councilman. We're going to talk about the 55-plus club because I'm probably a candidate.
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13: It is exactly 17 minutes after 9 o'clock. Yeah, coming up next hour, I'm going to get into the $7.4 million street project, but specifically, I want to get to some information that was shared with me yesterday by an anonymous source that, as you hear it, you'll understand this person has an above-average knowledge of what is happening at Parks and Rec. So I'll share that with you next hour. Right now, I want to get back to the guest, Mike. We're spending some time with Tom Sherlin. I do want to get your view and your thoughts and some other things related to recent events in the city, but let's talk about the 55 Plus Club.
18: I would love to.
13: Because I know that's a project that's absolutely near and dear to your heart.
18: That is very near and dear to my heart.
13: What is the 55 Plus
18: Club? The 55 Plus Club used to be the Amarillo Senior Citizen Association, which we have actually gone in, did a DBA, 55 Plus Club of Amarillo, trying to change the name, change the focus, make it look new, inviting. We want people to get excited about the 55 Plus Club because this is something that is really needed throughout our city. It's something that really, really has been neglected for the last, let's say, 6 to 10 years. If you look at in the area that we need to work on, in the opportunity area of the 55 Plus Club, we want to work on wellness, fitness programs, education workshops, arts, recreation, social connections, lunch Monday through Friday, volunteer opportunities, practical services that promote independence. You know, we're not done at 55 or 65.
13: No.
18: In fact, after I became 65, I became more involved in my community than I ever have been.
13: You have to have, this is the thing I love about you because I'm getting goosebumps all over. This is the thing I love about the 55 Plus Club, and this is why I was so on when we had the open house as you were gutting out the building that you have. I think there's a clear need for something like this for our Amarillo seniors because I'm one, and I am not willing and ready to just basically say, I'm done. Find me a decent home. Just put me there. Once you eliminate the viability and the want and the need to have a reason to wake up in the morning, I think you've just aged the senior much more, many, many more years than that senior needs to be aged. If you can keep them active, sharp, thinking, feel viable. This is why I know for many, for even when you were on the council, you were championing senior citizens.
1: Correct. Yes, sir.
13: There were many times you would bring it up. It's always bothered me, Tom, that we will pony up millions of dollars for myriad causes, and yet we give the seniors pocket change.
1: Correct.
13: I've never understood this.
18: Correct. If I could share a little bit of information with you, Michael J., municipally owned senior citizen activity centers, if you look at a map of the Panhandle area in South Plains, Amarillo has zero municipally owned senior citizen centers. Dalhart has one, Borger has one, Pampa has one, Lubbock has four
13: of them,
18: and then Abilene has two, Odessa has three, Midland has three, but Amarillo doesn't have one.
13: Right.
18: We need to get our seniors taken care of. Did you know that a third of the population of Amarillo is 55 years and older? That's one in three. I mean, we have got to get out and help these people. These are people that have paid taxes all their life. They paid in the city taxes, state taxes. And yet, as they get older and they become really more knowledgeable, more productive, we're sort of kicking them to the curb.
13: Yeah.
18: And in reality, they've got so many resources they could help us with. I do know I've been working, trying to get us where we'd be affiliated with different organizations within Amarillo. You know, it's like Meals on Wheels. They could use drivers. Perfect opportunity to blend two nonprofits together. I mean, I've been out and talked with the people from St. Francis how senior citizens could be involved with the children.
13: Mm-hmm.
18: Helping children, be grandparenting, help them learn how to drive, work with them. I mean, there is so much that we're overlooking in the community that we have a base right now that we could do things. And that's why this capital campaign we're proposing, I'm trying to raise $1.3 million right now. And the reason why is with $1.3 I can get my doors open.
13: Yeah.
18: And I can get the project going. Now, the rest of it, the total amount's about $2 million. But the front end is the heavy load. And on the front end, we got quite a few things we need to pay for to get it done. And that's why I'm wanting to go out to the community and ask for their help in this very big project. I mean, like in phase one, I'm going to be needing plumbing, electrical, fixtures, furnishing, equipment, HAZVAC, insurance, parking, trash, contingency over. And all that has a dollar tag to it. And if you want to go back, I can come down framing drywall about $500,000.
13: And let's tell people right now, because some people may not be aware, a building exists. Do we not own a building?
18: We got a building.
13: Where is the building?
18: The building is 2404 Southwest 6th Street. We bought it from Potter County back in, I believe it was, I got a history here, if you don't mind me looking it up real quick, because golly, I can't find it right at the moment, but anyway, we do have a building. I have done the outside. We've refinished the outside. We spent $337,000 already getting the outside done. Now we are moving to the inside to put up walls, bathrooms, this type of thing. That's what we're needing the money for right now, to be able to get that door open and start having meetings there.
13: So it's $1.3 million that will get the doors open?
18: Correct.
13: Okay.
18: Correct.
13: And we are going around, you're making stops around the city, around the Panhandle.
18: Correct.
13: Trying to raise awareness for this. I'm going to tell you, I know, I'm not trying to be egotistical here. I know there are a number of people that listen to this show that happen to have money.
18: Uh-huh.
13: And this is what I want these folks to know. I'm not trying to beat you up for coin, but what I want people to remember Tom scratched the surface on us. This is, I'm going to tell you what my view on this project is and why it is so important to me. Tom scratched the surface with, you know, we're talking about a population, a segment of the population that's already worked. It's already paid its taxes, and in some cases still paying taxes until they get to that retirement, that 65 age. But these folks have already worked. They've already been taxed for their efforts. They were a contributing part of our society. And it just pisses me off that we will give, and I'm going to be very, very open here, that we will put millions of dollars into a project in order to try to whatever, a segment of the population of those that don't even, they really don't even live in Amarillo. You know what I'm talking about. There's a transient population. They're here for many of them a short time, then they split. They take advantage of the opportunity, and then they're gone. Here we're talking about a segment of the population, and the only thing they've done wrong is they got old. They've reached an age where it seems like we just set them out. It's like the old Flintstones. Remember at the opening where they would take Fred and set him outside? You know, we'll see you in the morning. That's how we're treating our senior population. We've just set them aside and hope somebody will take care of them. And this is disgusting. It's disgusting to me that we spend millions upon millions upon millions of dollars to placate. It's an effort by the city to say, look how we're helping, and I'm just going to be open, look how we're helping the homeless. Look what we've done. And we put effort after effort into it, and we get no ROI on it. I'm begging the city, and I'm begging those that have the capability to do so. Listen to what I'm telling you. Here we have an opportunity to help a segment of the society that's already contributed. The only thing that they did wrong is they got old. But they still want to be viable. They still want to be able to enjoy the twilight of their life. Sorry, that's just, I'll come off the soapbox here.
18: No problem there, Michael J.
13: I mean, am I wrong in any of this, Tom?
18: No, you're definitely not wrong in anything you've just stated. The thing I would like to clarify, a lot of people think when we get to 65, we don't pay taxes.
13: Yeah.
18: I still pay taxes.
13: You're still going
18: to
13: pay taxes.
18: I pay taxes until the day I die. Now, the difference is my taxes get froze for a value, whatever that value is, when you retire at 65. But here's something else people don't realize, is that taxes are froze, yes. But the evaluation of that house continues
13: Boom,
18: to go
13: I was
18: up.
13: Waiting for you to get ready to get to that house. The house valuation still can fluctuate. Right?
18: And then not only that, your insurance value goes up. And every time that happens, it eats into the pocket of my senior citizens.
13: Yeah.
18: We have seniors that are living on Social Security alone. And that may be $700. How do you live on $700?
13: Right.
18: Now, that's one thing I will say. I've made a deal with Transformation Park. They are going to be serving my meals at the senior citizens.
13: Well, good for Mark.
18: Five days a week. And Mark and I came to an agreement. Mark and I, we signed papers that we're going to do that. But do you know how many seniors will get one good meal a day?
13: Mm-hmm.
18: That may not be getting one at all, and at no cost to them if they're over 62 years old.
13: What about working? I don't want to put you on the spot here, but what about working with a transportation provider that can maybe take people to there where they can get this lunch?
18: What I have been visiting with is the city.
13: Yeah.
18: Okay. I'm two blocks from the main bus terminal.
13: I hadn't thought about that. Yes, you
18: two
13: are.
18: Two blocks.
13: Yeah.
18: And I have gone to the city. I had a meeting with Andrew Freeman, Michael Kashuba, Donnie Hooper. And what I asked is, why can't we work together with the city? I mean, we got the Walford Center out there. But if you look at the statistics, the Walford is really not – helping very many seniors. But if we could work with the city, okay, let's say I have bus transportation right to my front door.
13: Yeah.
18: I've got a bus stop right in front of the door of the building. Let's say they come there in the morning and we have a bus that can transport people from our location to the Walford to do exercises, to swim, do yoga, whatever it is. We could work together to make a better Amarillo. There's no reason. This isn't a political issue, and people want to make things political in this day and time. This isn't political. This isn't blue, red.
13: It's a human issue.
18: It doesn't understand
13: your race, your color, your creed, your political stance. It's a human issue.
18: Taking care of each other.
13: Oh, I'm telling you, man, because I'm racing right towards that age group. I'm already a client for the 55 plus club, but I have seen what has happened. I can't tell you the number of people, Tom, that I've spoken with that went through the same thing I had to go with my mother. I had to go with my mother, and it was just almost impossible to find a good place for her that we could afford. Now, The other places, I mean, they're great, but I don't have $6,000-$8,000 a month to cover the cost of that. So when you break it down into the terms of reality, the reality is the places that can be afforded, they're just not, listen, it's not a five-star. It's not a five-star, baby. So This is why I argue till I'm blue in the face. It troubles me so much after having gone through what I went through with my mother. The experience is not, you don't have time, but it wasn't pretty. Until I have a friend that happens to work for a wonderful facility here who called me one day and said, hey, I've heard what you're let's bring your mother here. And thank you. For about the last 6 months of her life, she finally got to enjoy something. Listen, I got to take a break here. We're running real late. I'm going to get your market report just around the corner. When we come back, I'm going to let you know how you can get involved with the 55 Plus Club. And then I want to get Tom's take on some local things.
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5: 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I'm Kerry Martin with a market update on the Texas Farm Bureau Radio Network. Cattle futures trading higher this morning with June live cattle up $1.92, $248.55. The August up $2.47, trading at $240.32. Feeder cattle higher, August up $3.87, $346.50. September feeders up $3.70, $343.02. Corn trading lower with July down 6 1/4, $425 1/4. September corn down 6 1/2 at $433 3/4. July Kansas City wheat up 1 1/4, $625 1/4. Cotton is lower with July down 78 points, $75.95. New crop December cotton down 68, trading at $79.83. July West Texas crude down $2.96, $93.06 a barrel. I'm Kerry Martin on the Texas Farm Bureau Radio Network.
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12: Still got a few clouds lingering across the region this morning. Temperatures have steadily been warming. We're going to continue to get close to the 80s by lunchtime before temperatures max out in the upper 80s, low 90s later this evening. Still going to see clouds making their way across the region, but a stray shower or thunderstorm is not out of the realm of possibility. Winds will continue to be out of the south, and lows tonight will be in the 60s. From News Channel 10, I'm meteorologist Jay Ramkasun.
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13: It's 9:37, 23 in front of 10. We have clouds and 73 degrees. 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
18: 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Please, please reach out. We need help. And it's not for me. It's not for anyone in particular. This is a community project. Yes. It is for every individual. We're all going to make old age. At some point in time, you're going to be there.
13: Some of us are already there.
18: And we're going to be together. But the thing is, we can be there together for each other. And that's the main thing. What this is about, it's not about a project. It's not about old folks. It's about what I call good love for our community.
13: Yeah.
18: And loving each other and sharing with each other.
13: There is a... I know there used to be this this sort of inside under your breath joke about getting older, but now that I'm here, now that you're here, you beat me to it by a few years. But now that we're here, I'm telling you, I don't feel 64. I don't. I mean, I still have the desire to go and play. I still have the desire to go and socialize. I'm not ready to become that social hermit that just bivouacs inside my house. And that's where I love the idea of, by the way, I don't know who did the artistry. I'm looking at it from a marketing perspective. I love the look of the logo.
18: Well, nice we job. Have a great lady I've got doing a lot of our workforce. Her name's Amy Juba.
13: Well, she did. Hats off to this one. It's very contemporary.
18: She has been a very instrumental part in this campaign project. She is a very hard worker. She believes in the project. And, you know, that's the thing. You got to have people to blame. Yeah. And you said you were 64. I'm 74 years old, and I've got as much energy today, if not more, to get out in my community and work. And I have made comments to several people. If you need something, let me know.
13: It comes back to, honestly, you have to have that want to wake up in the morning, that want to be viable. You still have to have a reason to take that, that breath of fresh air when you wake up in the morning to put one foot in front of the other. And it doesn't matter how old you are. Once you get to that point, and that's what I fear, that's always been my argument with the way we treat our seniors today, is it's like they've reached this age of disposability. And I don't think they want to be. There is great value. I saw a report just the other day, Tom, where a couple that had been married for, 80 years. They're both 99. Mm-hmm. And she was at a point where she had to be put into a facility. She was there for a while, and her health started to wane. So her husband moved in, and everybody at this facility said, wait, you're not going to believe this. Her health has now improved exponentially. So that's what I'm talking about. It's you can't just, they're not cast-offs, man.
18: Correct.
13: These are people that had viability. They've already contributed. They've done the work. Now, we should be thanking these senior citizens. Thank you for what you allowed for me to be able to do. I want to leave it better than I found it. And by that I mean it's taking care of you. We've got to get to this point where we understand we need to take care of these people.
18: Agreed. I made a mistake a while ago. Can I get it correct?
13: You made a mistake?
18: I made a mistake.
13: Go ahead.
18: I'll be the first one. If I ever make one.
13: Did somebody call and correct you on something?
18: They did. They called and sent me a text here that I misquoted. Our actual website is 55plusclubamarillo.org. 55plusclub.org is the website. And I misstated a while ago. I said, thrive after 55. That is one of our sayings. That's not a website.
13: So Tom's just making it up this morning.
18: Yeah, Tom was just speaking out of the idleness of his mind. You know, when you get older, you have those moments. And see, I just demonstrated why we need to visit with each other.
13: This is why Tom, he needs a... Yeah, I think I saw the layout of the facility. There are some classrooms in there. I'm going to sign you up for some.
18: I need it.
13: Dan sent this to me, my friend Dan. He says, appreciate what Tom is doing. How long has the project been ongoing? Sure is sad when you travel to smaller towns, Clarendon, for example, and they have functioning senior citizens, senior centers, and then Dan closed it with, give them hell. There you go. Good job. Thank you, Dan.
18: Basically, we reorganized back in about 22 to early 23.
13: Yeah.
18: We did a reorganization of the 55 Plus Club. I got a whole new board involved. We've got lawyers. We got CPAs. We got ex-CEOs on our board. So we are now looking at this from a business standpoint.
13: Mm-hmm.
18: And that was one of the things that the old organization lacked. They did not really look at things from a business standpoint, how to make it work, how to make it pay. And we've already got a budget set up. We know how much it's going to cost us to run this thing, operate it after we are in business,
13: mm-hmm.
18: how much I'm going to need for directors, everything else. So it's not like we're doing this with no ideas.
13: You're not making it up as you go along. You've actually done the research. You're ready.
18: And like I say, we made contact with the city of Amarillo. I would love to partner with the city of Amarillo. I would love to partner with Potter County, Randall County. I mean, this is not just Amarillo. If people realize we have older folks, Randall County, Potter County, the city, why we can't all get together and work together. I've been for that for years.
13: Yeah.
18: Instead of Oh, that belongs to the city. No, this belongs to Randall County. This belongs to Potter County. No, it doesn't. We're all a community. We work together to get things done.
13: I think, just to really summarize that one, because I got to take this next break, I love what you're saying, because it is, it again, we've said before, it doesn't understand skin color, political alliance. It doesn't, age just knows age.
18: Correct.
13: And it doesn't even know where you live. It doesn't know if you live in the colonies. It doesn't know if you live in San Jacinto. Age doesn't care.
18: Correct.
13: We're all going to get to this point, right? So I think there's great value in, and we should have done this years ago, but there's great value in the three sources you just named, Randall, Potter counties, and Amarillo proper. There is great value. Can you imagine if they would just, right now, today, if they were all say, you know what, Tom's absolutely correct. What can we do to help? You would endear yourself to a large percentage of the population who probably still gets out and votes. I'm just throwing that out there. Got to take this break. When we come back, one more segment with my friend Tom Sherlin.
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13: It's 9:50, 10 now in front of 10 o'clock. One more good segment with Tom Sherland here, and I want to get right to it, so let me bring that music down. Tom, so we've talked an awful lot about the 55 Plus Club. I want to get your opinion, if you don't mind, because you were a city councilman for a couple of years, and I know you keep your finger on the pulse. I've seen you at a couple of meetings. Give me just a real take. We'll do this in sort of a quick fire. Your perception of the city's culpability with the landfill fire?
18: I'm not putting any blame anywhere at this point in time until we have the facts.
13: Right.
18: But from the facts I understand, I would say the city has got a big problem at this point in time.
13: Well, we now know, because I know, were you at the meeting with Isern and his group?
18: Correct.
13: And
18: I was there.
13: So there is already clearly in attorneys because of just screaming for some litigation. It was screaming for lawsuits to have been filed. But

0: and it really bothered me, was the Texas Forest Service offered to help with the fire. And they were told by the city, we've got this handled.
1: Because they were being told, we have a specialist coming in.
0: Correct.
1: But the specialist wasn't going to be there for hours.
0: Correct. And those were two of the big takeaways of that meeting that really bothered me, because I would like to know who told Potter County Fire, the volunteer fire department, to stand down. I'd like to know who that individual was.
1: That'll come out, because they're supposed to be conducting an internal investigation.
0: Correct.
1: I may or may not know something pertaining to that, but again, I am in a position I'm in because people trust me, and I don't mean that to be egotistical, but
0: yes,
1: I know how to play the game.
0: Yes.
1: Right? But I still stand steadfast with my initial thought is the city is not in a position, it doesn't have the luxury of waiting for very long for the results of the internal investigation. And frankly, if there are, let's just say, changes, if there are personnel changes in the wings, I would say you probably want to get those taken care of sooner than later, because the longer they wait, what happens, Tom? You were a city councilman.
0: Oh, yeah. Oh,
1: the
0: yeah.
1: rumor mill, social
0: worse.
1: Media, it's just going to get worse and worse. I don't know why they refuse to nip things in the bud when they have the opportunity.
0: Well, I guess the thing that bothered me, they let the one individual go out at the landfill, which, in my opinion, was just low-hanging fruit.
1: Very much. That's a great way to put that one, Tom.
0: And, I mean, yes, he was probably at fault, but he wasn't the only one at fault. That had to go up, way up the chain of command. And when you look at the structure of the city, which I was involved in the structure of the city at one point in time, and you see, I don't know how you can't take it up the chain of command, because there has to be one person that is ultimately responsible.
1: Right. And I will tell you this, because we're going to run out of time. I do have it on very good authority. These are the people that were out at the landfill the afternoon that Donnie said it was like 3:42 that Sunday on May 17th. Because I asked, okay, was this person there? Yes. Was this person there? Yes. Was this person? And I finally asked, what about our city manager, Grayson Beth? Yes, he was out there.
0: Uh-huh.
1: So but that's not really ever come up in conversation. The only time that you really see the names is when you look at the TCEQ report. That's when you finally see the names, Alan Harder, the other young lady who's out there, Veronica Carrillo, I think is her name.
0: Correct.
1: The other gentleman, and we're running out of time, the other gentleman was not just let go, I suppose, but then promptly found himself in the Randall County Jail for the second time this year.
0: Correct.
1: Let's take a break here. When we come back, I'll wrap this rascal up and get you ready for next hour.
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5: Well, as it always is, 9:57, by the way, as it always is when you have guests in the studio, the time always flies by. I didn't get to half of the things I wanted to get to you with. You got about 60 seconds. What would you like to say?
6: I would like to end on this note. I would like to invite everybody in Amarillo to come and join with us at the Amarillo Senior Citizens, our 55-plus club of Amarillo. Become a part. Be a part. Help us. We're doing this for the community, not for me, not for anyone particular. This is for the city of Amarillo and the Potter and Randall County. We have a good group of people we work with. We would love to hear from you. Join us. Contact us. I would love to have your help. I know our board would love to have your help. We are working very hard. It's a we process, not me.
5: Yeah,
6: I hate to say it, I'm not a good leader, but I work good with other people.
5: It takes a team.
6: That's right.
5: It's going to take a team. And I tell you what, now, did you get the correct web address? Was that
6: I
5: one
6: got
5: still
6: the
5: right?
6: Correct, okay. Web address now.
5: Late on us. What is it?
6: 55plusclub.org.
5: 55plusclub.org. Easy to remember. And just in case, I will put that up on the Making Sense with Michael J. Facebook page. You can access it there as well. I don't do that to pimp the page. I want you to access this information. Tom, you're a good people, man.
6: Thank you.
5: Don't be
6: Michael
5: such a stranger.
6: J. Hey, would you mind putting up on your page, there's that QR code.
5: Yeah, I'll tell you what. That's a great point. I will make sure the QR code's there so you can just scan it with your phone. Fox News is coming up next. Hour number two of the show just around the corner. We call it Making Sense with Michael J. I'm that guy. It is almost 10 o'clock.
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8: Could there be a deal coming? Gianna Gelosi, Fox News. President Trump expressed optimism on diplomacy, but as talks continue with Iran, so do Tehran's escalations in the Middle East. Yesterday, Iran targeted Kuwait's civilian airport with missiles and drones. The barrage caused heavy damage, killing one and injuring dozens and suspending all flights. Fox's Griff Jenkins.
9: The president saying that a deal may be at hand despite Iranian reports that the peace talks have ceased, and if this deal were signed, it could allow the U.S. to go in and get that so-called near-bomb-grade enriched uranium. Complicating talks, Israel's increased fighting in Lebanon, which led to friction between President Trump and Prime Minister Netanyahu earlier this week. The State Department now says this. Israel and Lebanon reaffirm that they have no hostile intent towards one another and committed to continuing direct negotiations to build confidence, resolve all outstanding issues, and work toward a comprehensive agreement between the two countries.
8: Fox's Jonathan Savage has more on the ceasefire between Israel and Lebanon.
10: The ceasefire deal between Israel and Lebanon is dependent on the Iran-aligned militants of Hezbollah halting their attacks. Its renewal was announced by the State Department yesterday. But Israel's defense minister, Israel Katz, says troops will remain in the south of Lebanon, a so-called

0: security zone meant to protect residents of northern Israel. The ceasefire will create some pilot areas inside Lebanon where Hezbollah would be banned. The plan is a boost to hopes of an end to the war with Iran. The Iranians say any peace deal must cover the conflict in Lebanon too. Jonathan Savage, Fox News.
1: Meantime, in a sign of growing GOP frustrations on Capitol Hill, four House Republicans joined Democrats in passing an Iran war powers resolution. The resolution now heads to the Senate, where if passed, it would still likely be vetoed by the president the moment it lands on his desk. 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
1: The Senate is poised to start debating a $70 billion GOP budget reconciliation bill that would provide long-term funding for CBP and ICE. The vote of Rama Marathon series of amendment votes could kick off as soon as today. It comes after Republican lawmakers appear to have cleared two major hurdles, removing funding for security related to President Trump's White House ballroom and dropping the DOJ's controversial anti-weaponization fund.
13: Acting Attorney General Todd Blanche told lawmakers the Justice Department is not moving forward with a nearly $1.8 billion anti-weaponization fund. But President Trump says he's not sure if that compensation fund is on hold or dead.
14: I'd have to ask the lawyers, I don't know.
13: He told reporters,
14: as far as I'm concerned, it was a beautiful thing. It was something I heard that. I thought that was the greatest thing.
13: The fund was created as part of a settlement with President Trump and members of his family to end the lawsuit against the IRS. Lawmakers say a process already exists for Americans seeking compensation from the government. At the White House, Jared Halpern, Fox News.
1: Community members gathering at the Minneapolis Central Library to talk about driverless ride hailing in the city.
15: Waymo vehicles driving around Minneapolis. Right now, the company says it is conducting mapping and testing with a trained specialist behind the wheel. Some rideshare drivers worry the technology could threaten their livelihood.
16: Waymo is just like, it's going to take over the jobs.
15: Waymo tells Fox 9 it doesn't have an exact launch date on when its services will be available for public, but it does say that it's continuing to test for safety and its framework as the months continue on.
1: And that is Fox 9's Leon Purvis. Meantime, the number of people filing for unemployment benefits for the first time rose by 13,000 last week to 225,000, slightly more than expected. Continuing claims declined by 8,000 to 1.77 million. I'm Gianna Gelosi. This is Fox News.
17: Amarillo Police Department officers were dispatched Tuesday at approximately 9:20 p.m. to Thompson Park in response to a report of shots fired. While officers were on the way to the call, dispatch advised that a male victim with serious injuries was being transported by private vehicle to a local hospital. According to APD Public Information Officer Sergeant Carla Burr, investigators with the Amarillo Police Department Violent Crimes Unit were able to locate the scene of the shooting at Thompson Park. No information was given on the condition of the victim. The APD Violent Crimes Unit is actively investigating this case. 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Also, when you follow us on Facebook at KGNCAM.
6: Still got a few clouds lingering across the region this morning. Temperatures have steadily been warming. We're going to continue to get close to the 80s by lunchtime before temperatures max out in the upper 80s, low 90s later this evening. Still going to see clouds making their way across the region, but a stray shower or thunderstorm is not out of the realm of possibility. Winds will continue to be out of the south, and lows tonight will be in the 60s. From News Channel 10, I'm meteorologist J.D. Ramkasu.
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9: show. All right, 10:06 after 10 o'clock. Hour 2 of the show is underway. 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All right. My thanks to Tom for joining me in the first hour. Tom Sherlin, we'll make sure you're able to hear that. We'll post that up on the website here today. And I'll promise, because yesterday was I should have caught up with everything. I'll make sure the 2 hours from yesterday are put up today as well. So got some catching up to do, right? Here's where I want to go this hour. We got five random facts coming up here in just a minute. I do want to get to a few Texas headlines because they're very important. Tim was touching on one this morning. It's even made national news, so I'll share that with you. A $7.4 million street project about to get underway. I'll clue you in on that one. And what is really going on at Parks and Rec? I have some information. I've received some anonymous. I know who they are, and so this is me just being very transparent and very open. Look, I know who these folks are. I got their names, so I'm not making these up. If I'm ever, say, audited or asked to prove, I can certainly, as they say, bring the receipts. But the ones I'm sharing are the ones that I have reason to believe are probably fairly accurate. And so there are three of those sources that I've been using. And the one that brings me to the what is really going on at Parks and Rec, I'm going to share that in its entirety and, again, in full display of transparency and just absolute pure honesty and openness. I did have to go through and fix some of the spelling. I can produce the original piece, but I did go through and fix some of the spelling and correct some of the grammar. Not more than probably six or seven, so it's nothing drastic. But in its entirety, it's all there. All right, now that I've laid all that out, it's 8 after 10, and I say, since we had to move this from last hour, let's do it to it.
7: Time for five random facts brought to you by Pride Home Center, Northeast 24th and Grand in Amarillo.
9: Here we go. People tend to make more rational, less emotionally based decisions when they reason through a problem in a foreign language rather than their native language. Researchers call this foreign language effect. Pig Latin comes to mind, and so does is speaking like a sailor, foreign language. During the pandemic, how did you pronounce the variant Omicron? Omicron. I always called it Omicron, which is also the 15th letter, that is, of the Greek alphabet. Officially, anything works. It can be Omicron, Omicron. The Oxford Dictionary includes Omicron. There you go. In 1838, In 1838, a 14-year-old boy nicknamed the Boy Jones broke into Buckingham Palace and stole Queen Victoria's underwear. In 2011, there was an unsuccessful attempt to make passing gas in public illegal in the African country of Malawi. And the final one here, this one's kind of interesting. The inventor of Tickle Me Elmo was a Unabomber suspect. I did not know this. The FBI actually talked to him over 6 months due to many coincidences that linked him to the Unabomber. He wasn't cleared until Ted Kaczynski was arrested. All right, there you go. Thank you, Pride Home Center, Northeast 24th and Grand. The service you deserve is just minutes away. You got my word on that one. Hey, listen, don't forget, propane accessories, everything you need for your backyard entertainment. You're going to find it there at Pride Home Center, Northeast 24th and Grand. Stop by, tell them I sent you in. They'll charge you double. And to make sure if you have any questions, you can give them a call, 806-381-0032. They won't charge you double. They might laugh. Hey, Michael J. sent me. Really? That goofball? They're good people. I promise you. They are very good people at Pride Home Center. 11 now after 10 o'clock. Let's get to some Texas news. Now, you've heard this one quite a bit this morning. New world screwworm found in South Texas. I know this has been a concern for a long time. Earlier this week, State Representative Don McLaughlin out of Uvalde issued an urgent call to action about a possible outbreak of the New World screwworm in South Texas. He was immediately rebuffed by the U.S. Department of Agriculture with claims that it wasn't true. Well, now, it turns out he was right. Recent outbreaks of the flesh-eating parasite have been within 100 miles of the U.S. border, but none were reported in Texas until now. The parasite was confirmed yesterday in a three-week-old calf in La Pryor, about 20 miles south of Uvalde. Agriculture Secretary Brooke Rollins said last night the case is being fully contained and the nation's food supply is 100% safe. Kinney County Judge John Paul Schuster declared a local state of disaster yesterday over the threat posed by the parasite. Among other things, he's asking Governor Greg Abbott to relax certain regulations so products used to control screwworm can be approved and deployed more quickly. This screwworm thing has been in the news a lot, and it's been something that I know the Department of Agriculture, many of our farmers and ranchers have all been keeping an eye on it, have been working its way through Mexico. And apparently, at least one case of it is now here. Texas Education Agency launches Student Protection Resource Center. Another tool is now available from the Texas Education Agency that is designed to provide online educator misconduct data, student safety information, and reporting forms in a single portal called the Student Protection Resource Center. This is such a catch-22 for me, because my knee-jerk reaction is I love this concept, this idea, and then when you think it through, just real quick, it's a shame we have to have this. Levi Fuller became the agency's first Inspector General for Educator Misconduct in February. He told the Texas Scorecard, and again, I love using their stuff when I can. He told the Scorecard that his office is committed to transparent reporting, stronger enforcement, and proactive prevention when it comes to protecting kids from harm at the hands of school employees. Again, I'm all on board with this Student Protection Resource Center, but it's just sad as hell that we have to have it. I'll close this one with the new resource center also provides information on recognizing the signs of abuse, including behavior indicators, boundary violations, and grooming. So the TEA now introducing what it's calling the Student Protection Resource Center. All right, take a break here. When we come back, I have one more I might get to, but then I want to get to the $7.4 million street project.
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3: We can wrap some of our parks in canvas, and we can have artists come paint scenes of families picnicking on green grass, maybe playing croquet. By the way, how fun is croquet? When was the last time you played? I'm in. Put one together, man.
4: It's

0: You don't like that. Aw, man. Now I gotta go play that ball to get my steps in. KGNC.
1: All right, 10:20, 20 after 10. Yeah, I'm going to pretend like that didn't just happen. Seriously, how fun is croquet? All right, let's get back to the show. Let me pick it up here with the 7.4. The city council approved $7.4 million in a street maintenance project that includes more than 6 miles of city streets. The street maintenance Cape Seal and microservicing construction project is a $7.4 million project funded with 2026 street bond funds that will Cape Seal more than 6 miles of city arterial streets and provide microservicing of 832,102 square yards of residential streets. I guess that's supposed to, that big number is supposed to make it sound good. And if you're going back to 2016, I don't blame you. Okay, let's go. Microsurfacing seals the pavement surface, corrects minor rutting, improves skid resistance and ride quality, prevents water intrusion and oxidation. It's applied in order to help preserve and protect the underlying pavement structure and provide a new driving surface. Now, streets can often reopen within hours of completion of the project. That's all right. At least not going to shut her down for very long. Or at least once it's completed. Neighborhoods included in the project, some of which have not been addressed in 20 years, include Belmar, Puckett West, Puckett Place, Vineyards, and Creighton Park. North and South downtown streets will also be included. I'm not sure, and I know what you're asking is, and it's probably on here. I just don't know. I'm sure you're wondering, hey, when is this going to start? That's a good question. And I may have to get a hold of Jerry Danforth and see if he knows, or if somebody with the city knows, let me know. That would be awesome. All right, 10:23. I do take calls during the breaks. I will. 806-350-0710. All right. I want to get to this one. So I have talked about it a bit this morning that I have received since the landfill fire. Sorry, can't do the other one. And after the presentation that Parks and Rec Director Michael Kashuba made at the last city council meeting, I've received at least from three sources that I believe, based on what they're sharing, have a, well, probably an above average knowledge of what they're sharing. And some of it's been very, I haven't used all of it because a lot of it's going to need some clarification. This one I got yesterday. And I want to preface this with, understand I'm simply sharing what was shared with me. And there is a risk, and I believe people understand this. I don't think, and I've looked into this source, and this source, for my money, is on the up and up. But I want to preface this with, this is their thought. This isn't Michael J's thought. I'm just sharing because I think there's value in sharing what I do when I do share this information here on the show. So this was sent to me yesterday, and this is the one I told you. The slight caveat is I had to correct some spelling, and this is just me being very open. I do have the original if somebody would like to see it. I won't provide the source, but I don't mind sharing the original. But I didn't have to change too many things. Just I think there were four or five misspellings, and then just I think three spots where grammar needed to be corrected. Because when you know as well as I do, when you type emotionally, and I have very successful friends that I've told, dude, you understand when I can tell when you're mad or just emotionally involved with something because the things you write are just don't even read like you. That's our emotion taking over. So let me get to this one. It says, hello, few people told me about the things you do as you go around the city of Amarillo and address situations, and parks is one of them. If I'll give you a rundown on parks and what I know. I worked for the Parks Department for 20 years, and I retired as a Parks Department employee. During my time there, in my opinion, the parks were good. The grass was green, the restrooms were workable and usable. We had employees, good people. And those people, some of those left the department because of Michael K. He said Michael K. It's going to be Michael Kashuba, of course. And I was one of the few. And I think what this person is saying is maybe he's one of the few that stayed. He pretty much ran everybody off in the parks department. Maybe that was his strategy, to keep more money and hire contractors to buy expensive toys, take jobs from people, and use tax dollars that the parks get to buy unnecessary equipment and move crews around to create a ball field crew. This handicaps the other crews. People doing what they normally do and have done for many, many years, a crew that helped keep ball fields going and looking good, kept the grass mowed. We had like a tree crew to prune trees and pick up limbs in the parks. He had that broken up, and he ran off the tree crew. He limited the litter crew. So I guess he pretty much came in to dismantle a lot of things, like the restrooms. They locked them up because of the homeless people. He doesn't want to spend money to fix them and keep them working properly. So he would just rather lock them up and tell the public what he thinks is right and what he wants them to believe. Maybe there are some good things he's done for that department, but I think that's slim. From what I saw, I had to move on. I just saw on the news he's saying some of those restrooms have collapsed sewer lines. I have only been retired from the city for about 2 years. That's not true. He's speaking of the collapsed sewer line. A bunch of lies again. Michael has destroyed that department, and our parks still look bad. I don't know what he's telling the city council to make them believe that he's doing what he's doing is right. I'll stay in contact with... I stay in contact with some of the people that still work there, and they say that the department is going down the drain. I would say more, but I think I have said enough. You get the point. I wouldn't be surprised if he's embezzling money. Now, again, that's opinion. Not Michael J's. That's the opinion of the source I received that from. I will say, if you'll go back and either rewatch, I'll share this with you. I don't need to pull up any audio because it's still relatively fresh in everybody's memory, is during the presentation of the Parks and Rec Department to the City Council in the last meeting. Now, of course, I know Michael has taken a beating for this, and I want to say I'm sorry, but I'm not. At about the 90-minute mark, I had people who were their friends, not that I had people there, I had people, friends who were there, that they were texting, we were all texting back and forth, and I sent one, I said, do you realize he's been going for 90 minutes? And keep this in mind, my show is only 2 hours. So basically, he's done three quarters of my show. And a couple of folks said, I didn't even stop to think about that. We knew it felt long, but we, really that long? And one council member had to say, you know, is there like an end here? Can we kind of hustle this up? Had it continued, I believe in my heart, it would have gone for about another half hour to 40 minutes, which would have made it well over 2 hours. But even in that presentation, he had brought up the bathrooms, and it was these restrooms were prominent in what I just shared with this former, now retired city employee. because Michael said, hey, you know, it's I've spoken with the contractors, whatever, however he got this information, and it's going to cost us $300,000 to build, you know, this restroom. And man, oh boy, you could see the steam coming out of Cole's ears, because that's what Cole does for a living. So you don't want to stand in front of a contractor who totally understands construction and construction costs, you know, cost per square feet, this kind of thing. You don't want to stand in front of them and make up a number. And that, to me, is what happened there. Because, again, I don't know if it would require an open records request, but I'd love to know, hey, man, who told you, show me, who told you and show me this bid or whatever it was that it's going to take $300,000 because this cat up here who happens to be our mayor just took you to task, man, and said he could do it. He can't do it because it's a conflict of interest, but he could do it for like 30. So in that moment, you came to this conclusion, Michael J. is right. We have people in positions of authority that simply have no concept or understanding of the value of taxpayer-provided money.
2: 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Friday, we're back in Arlington as the Rangers host the Cleveland Guardians. Hi, everybody. 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
4: Cattle trading higher, grains and cotton lower. I'm Kerry Martin with a market update on the Texas Farm Bureau Radio Network. Cattle futures moving higher today with June live cattle up $2, 248.62. The August up 230, trading at 240.15. Feeder cattle sharply higher. August up 532 at 347.95. September feeders up 505, trading at 344.37. Corn and wheat lower. July corn down 8.25, 423.25. September corn down 8. 432.25. July, Kansas City wheat, down 6.25, 617.75. Cotton sharply lower. July down 196 points, 74.77, while new crop December cotton's down 194 points, 78.57. July, West Texas crude down 321 at 92.81 a barrel. I'm Kerry Martin on the Texas Farm Bureau Radio Network.
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7: Still got a few clouds lingering across the region this morning. Temperatures have steadily been warming. We're going to continue to get close to the 80s by lunchtime before temperatures max out in the upper 80s, low 90s later this evening. Still going to see clouds making their way across the region, but a stray shower or thunderstorm is not out of the realm of possibility. Winds will continue to be out of the south, and lows tonight will be in the 60s. From News Channel 10, I'm meteorologist J.D. Ramkissoon.
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9: 10:36, 24 in front of 11 o'clock. Dylan, thank you very much for the forecast. We've got cloud cover. Looks like sun's trying to peek through out there. 72 degrees. I guess we better enjoy today because it took a sneak peek into next week, and it ain't pretty. It's like upper 90s all week long. Yipes! And not much in the way of rain. So I'll go mow the grass and weeds that now call my yard their home and hope for the best. All right, so prior to the break, I was shared with you the information that I got yesterday from a source who said they are just 2 years removed from retiring from the city where they spent 20 years, worked in the Parks and Recreation Department, and had some very unkind things to say about Michael. Listen, it doesn't mean that Kashuba's bad people. He just may not be a good leader. I don't know. But there's nothing that I've seen in the last few years that suggests to me that that he is. I'm sorry. Sometimes we have to say the hard part out loud. And if you have these folks that are saying these things, this source here, I mean, he's been retired for two years. What is he gaining? What is he gaining by bringing this to me? Nothing. What if he's just trying to help? Listen, I've shared before, we had somebody really good in the Parks Department. Larry Offerdahl taught me so much about trees and why we plant some of the trees and grasses in certain parks. It was wonderful. He was a great conversation. Was quick to share and answer any question you had. I don't know why we're in this point now to where people go before the city council either during budget sessions, and right now you're basically in a budget session. They won't go hat in hand until, like, you know, August, September, somewhere in there. But they're already working on the 26-27 fiscal budget. But we shouldn't have department heads that are going in front of the city council, not just a budget session, but at any time, and not answering questions. You can't salve an accusation. You can't salve what may have snuck out into the public consciousness by presenting a 90-minute-plus presentation in which really nothing was said. When you start the presentation with old pictures of, I guess, park employees on, like, 1950s equipment, it's what it looked like, and a couple of old newspaper articles that were clearly just... Somebody just really did a Google search is all it amounted to, found these pictures. Could have been in the archives. But when you start it that way, I mean, what does that have to do with anything? And then within seconds, you're saying, here's how we got here. No. Negative, ghostwriter. That's not the truth. Because in just the last 3 years is when the parks have gone to hell. In just the last 3 to 5 years is when we've started to have bathroom problems and other things. And boy, howdy, despite our efforts to placate homeless advocates, we still had problems. But prior to a lot of this, I don't know, I remember going to places like, at that time, Meta Park. It was green, people were fishing, people were enjoying, people were walking. And the other thing to keep in mind is, you know, the Don Harrington Discovery Center is right there. Hospitals, the medical district is right there. People can look out their windows and see green, people out enjoying life. The botanical gardens are right there. How must this look now to people who might be going to the Don Harrington Discovery Center, that might be going to the botanical gardens?
10: Yes.
9: So the city at one time did have good quality of life. I was playing in a senior softball league. The fields were still kind of iffy. But we didn't have the problems we have today. I spent too much time on complacency the other day. I don't want to get into that right now. But I do think, and again, we may have people in places that are good people in the construct of the city. But I think the city itself has some self-examination to doing, and I hope that process is running parallel with the internal investigation going on right now in the aftermath of the landfill fire. Maybe, and I'm sorry to the people who lost so much in these fires, but maybe this is that thing that finally slaps the city upside the head and says, oh, crap. Maybe this will wake some people up to where they understand, I'm sorry, you're good people, but we're going to have to make a change. Because good people, just because they're good people doesn't mean they're the right people in the right place. Sorry, again, somebody has to say the hard part out loud. I have known for years, not suspected, but known, there are people within the city organization that are in positions of authority that really shouldn't be there. And so my hope, and it's a hell of a shame that it had to come to this point, that it came to a point where the city, frankly, and there's no running around this, the city is going to be held culpable in the destruction and damage to, what, 77 homes, 52 gone? Families, pets, land, property, that it had to get to this point before the city finally said, you know what, enough is enough. I'm really hoping this is the wake-up call. It's going to be an expensive wake-up call, but I'm hoping beyond hope. Man, I pray. Dear city of Amarillo, wake the hell up. Understand, this isn't Michael J., you know, the windbag. This is a tax-paying citizen who happens to be in a position where people apparently are listening to him. I'm speaking on behalf of a great many residents of our city. Please, please let this be a wake-up call. I'm sorry to those that suffer the pain created by it. But I'm hoping beyond hope that the city of Amarillo finally wakes up. Let's take a break here. Calls, if we get them, 806-350-0710.
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9: It's 10:48. Let me get to a couple of things here. Zach, good morning. Got your message. He says, we need better street repair. No matter how much money they throw at street repair, it will always be frustrating because it takes forever for projects to get done. True. The other thing is, I know Tim talked about this some weeks back. If you're going to send out a press release describing a section of road that's going to be undergoing street repair or whatever, you might want to just make sure that's actually happening. Some weeks ago, Tim says to me, he says, hey, you know, we drove by wherever it was, like somewhere on 45th, and he said, despite the fact I've been telling people during the show, avoid this area, there's nothing going on. Yeah. So please make sure that when you're sharing that information, if you're asking the media to make people aware of it, make sure it's actually happening. Thank you, Zach. I always appreciate your input, man. I had another one call in and said, you know, they can fix the restroom problem out at parks with the use of porta-potties. I think there have been a few people that have thought the same thing. Is, you know, you can open the restrooms during events, this kind of a thing, and then go ahead and shut them down. Put porta-potties out there. I don't know. In some cases, I see it. In other cases, I'm thinking, maybe not. I don't know. Who was I talking to this morning? It might have been Tom. Well, we were talking about, you know, Amarillo has one pool open right now. It's in Thompson Park. Unfortunately, people get shot there like every day. It's like every day you come in, oh, Lord, not another one, right? Ugh. I was also thinking about this during the break. I think one of the things that frustrates me about our city, it could be the city administration, it could be council, in addition to, I hope this is a slap across the noggin and these people wake up, I'm really hoping this internal investigation causes them to understand, golly, taters, Michael J. may be right. We have people in position that probably shouldn't be here. Doesn't mean they're bad people. They may not be in a position they should be in. Probably just, you know, Biden time trying to get to that retirement, that sweet, sweet TMRS. But the other thing I wish the city would, when you think about boards and councils and commissions, is there really somebody that are you

0: They can be appointed to a board. So far as things like councils, commissions, yeah, you're going to have to run. But I think there's value in making sure that a Joe or Jane lunch bucket, somebody that understands the pain of having to decide, hey, do I pay the rent today or do we eat? Do I put gas in the car or do I make sure the water runs and the lights stay on? These people that are serving the city right now, many of them don't know that sting, don't know that pain. And just because you experience the pain doesn't mean you don't know what the hell you're doing. Another thing I wish the city would do is start speaking in a language that Joe and Jane Lunchbucket understand. Speak in a language that they use. Listen, I'm going to say some things that probably aren't going to set well. But you know what? If I hear the use of "we're walking it out" one more time, I'm liable to come unglued. If I hear the constituency, you and me, described as a stakeholder again, I'm liable to come unglued. I don't need you to refer to me in some arbitrary term. Taxpaying citizen could work. I don't want to be the boss. I don't want to be a stakeholder. They use those terms because it eliminates the sting of saying taxpaying citizen. If I don't hear anybody with the city, a commission, a council, use transparency, accountability, again, I'll be happy. And then I wrote this one just as I was getting ready to come back. Here's another one I think it might be good to remove from the lexicon right now. I or we get it. No, you don't. I don't want to hear "I get it." I don't want to hear "we get it," because you clearly don't. If you get it, there'd be the changes that we've been demanding. If you get it, you'd realize, geez, we've been getting slapped upside the head for the last few weeks. Where have we been? 10:55. Got to take one more break here. When we come back, I'll wrap it up, get you ready for tomorrow.
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3: All right, that's going to do it. Hope the last 2 hours have made some sense. My thanks to Tom Sherland for joining me this morning. Don't forget, 55plusclub.org. I'll put all that information on the Facebook page, the Making Sense Facebook page. Just give me some time. I'll make sure that it gets there. But doggone, I really want to do what I can to help to make sure this thing succeeds and surpasses all expectations. I hope this morning made some sense. I know that I continue to, rub some people the wrong way, step on some toes, but I'm telling you, I'm not apologizing for it. Sometimes we need to hear the hard part said out loud. All right, so far as tomorrow, we're going to do some Friday follow-up, so I'll get back into some of the things we talked about today. I still have some camera stuff I want to get to, and then I may start some of the conversation of the shows I've talked about yesterday. Are Muslims and mosques taking over Texas? And, the other one was the AISD and uncertified teachers. I may get into some of that tomorrow. We'll see. Wake up with Tim tomorrow morning, 5:30 to 9. I'm back 9 to 11. God bless you. Have a safe and a great Thursday.
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4: A message to scammers. I'm Lisa Brady, Fox News, as a federal crackdown on fraud continues.
5: With our state and local partners, the Department of Justice will be working day and night to identify you, arrest you, and imprison you.
4: Acting U.S. Attorney General Todd Blanche in Ohio, along with other top officials, including the FBI director, to announce the latest charges and schemes to defraud taxpayer-funded services, also announcing a partnership with Ohio officials, the way Blanche says it should be in every state.
5: This is an example when federal and state partners work together toward justice. Our cases are stronger, the deterrence is greater, and the biggest problems facing our country, the ones we've been told are just the way it is, there's nothing we can do about it, start to look solvable because they are.
4: Medicaid and Medicare services a big focus for the Trump anti-fraud task force. The FBI now has a most wanted fraudsters list and says scam centers around the world are preying on American seniors. An Iran proxy in Lebanon is rejecting a renewed ceasefire signed by Lebanon and Israel after talks in Washington. The deal includes creating security zones where Hezbollah would be banned.
6: This agreement was dependent on the Iran-backed militants of Hezbollah ending their hostile actions against Israel. The group's leader says agreeing to the demand that they leave southern Lebanon would mean surrender, defeat, and achieving the enemy's goals. The ongoing conflict between Israel and Hezbollah threatens to derail the peace process with Iran. Tehran insists there has to be peace in Lebanon as part of any agreement with the United States.
4: Fox's Jonathan Savage. Agriculture Secretary Brooke Rollins just telling a House panel the first U.S. case of New World screwworm in decades can be contained.
7: We are using every tool at our disposal to eliminate this threat to our livestock producers and to our national security.
4: The flesh-eating parasite was confirmed in a calf in Texas. 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
4: A shooting during a high school graduation ceremony remains under investigation in California.
11: Four people were shot at a graduation ceremony at the high school football stadium in Fairfield, California, north of San Francisco. One of those victims, an 18-year-old, was killed. But police have yet to take a suspect into custody. They're hunting for the shooter, Fairfield Police Officer Michelle Balea.
12: Our officers out there speaking with witnesses, trying to determine exactly what happened and following up on any suspect leads we have.
11: The other three victims were being treated at a hospital. They're listed as being ages 25, 20, and 11.
4: Fox's Evan Brown. No local charges over an anti-ICE protest that disrupted a church service in St. Paul, Minnesota. The city attorney says there's not enough evidence for a conviction and that she needs to balance religious rights with the right to peacefully protest.
13: Now, Reverend Jonathan Parnell, lead pastor for the city's church, wrote, according to the St. Paul city attorney's logic, it's perfectly fine for agitators to invade a mosque, a cathedral, or a temple, intimidate families and children inside, and shut down the religious gathering. Just call it a protest.
4: Fox's Mike Tobin. Protesters still face federal charges in that case. A guide missing for nearly a week on Mount Everest is found alive.
14: His wife and daughter had already begun funeral rituals for Dawa Sherpa when they were informed he was alive. The expedition company coordinating the search said a clearing crew spotted the 52-year-old Nepali guide crawling down snowy slopes. He was carried down to safety and given food and water. Then a helicopter flew him to a hospital in the capital of Kathmandu, where his wife and daughter were waiting.
4: Fox's CJ Papa. The guide had last been seen around May 29th descending the mountain, but only his client, a Polish climber, had reached base camp. Big rally into record territory for the Dow, right now up 850 points. The S&P also higher, but the Nasdaq's down about 80. I'm Lisa Brady, Fox News.
15: Randall County Sheriff's arrested 22-year-old Kenneth Ray Pratt Tuesday night at 9-11 for possession of child pornography and possession of a controlled substance, penalty group 1. Deputies arrested Brooke Lee Ramos, age 20, Tuesday at 9:30 p.m. for two counts of traffic offense class C and two counts of no car insurance. Bond was set at $2,000. RSO arrested 25-year-old Tessa Lynn Oliver Tuesday night at 9:36 for three counts of traffic offense class C. Bond was assessed at $1,500. Bond was set at $1,500 for 59-year-old Javier Tobias Valdez, who was arrested Tuesday at 10:11 p.m. by Randall County for two counts of driving while license is invalid and traffic offense class C. Get more local news at KGNCAM.com. Also, when you follow us on Facebook at KGNCAM.
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21: All right, let's do it. The Markley, Van Camp, and Robbins Show. I'm Jamie Markley. David Van Camp's on vacation back next week. There's Scott Robbins.
22: Hello.
21: A lot of talk about California. Some frustration already with the vote count.
22: God dang it. You know, I'm watching the morning shows today, and they're doing that deal with these thousands, hundreds of thousands of ballots rolling in. They haven't counted yet?
21: Yes.
22: Why haven't they counted them yet?
21: You want answers?
22: I demand...
21: You want answers.
22: I want the truth.
21: Well, let's bring in the California official. No, I have please. It ready for
22: okay.
21: you.
22: Yeah, let's go.
21: If you're ready.
22: Sure.
23: Important to state that in the days ahead, you will likely hear from voices, some big voices, some loud voices, that that it's
21: like Scott Robbins.
23: Crazy, that maybe it's even stupid that it takes this long for votes to be counted in California.
22: It is.
23: I want to emphasize it's not stupid, it's not crazy,
22: yes,
23: it's actually the law in California.
21: Yes, the law.
22: Well, then change the law. This is ridiculous. It's 2026. We're not sitting there with a bunch of geriatrics looking at the ballots going, yep, yep. We're not doing that anymore. We're putting them into a computer program, and they're running it. I don't know. What is the drop-dead date of the mail-in ballots? Can they do it after the election?
1: No. Well, for clarity, it has to be post on day of election.
22: Okay.
1: But that means they could be coming in for weeks, you know?
22: Oh, it's ridiculous.
1: As far as the latest numbers go, this was Fox not too long ago.
18: 2%. So California is known for this painfully slow trickle. The latest ballot dump shows Mayor Karen Bath has strengthened her lead. Spencer Pratt picked up about 6,000 votes. And third place, Nithya Raman, benefited with about 9,000 votes that narrowed Pratt's lead.
1: Oh, boy. Here we go.
22: I know. This is exactly...
1: There's more. Here you go.
18: In the governor's race, roughly 56% of the vote is counted. Republican Steve Hilton remains on top with 1.42 million votes. Democrat
1: only half of the votes been counted.
22: 56%.
1: Oh, my gosh.
18: Democrat Javier Becerra in second with 1.3 million votes. Democrat Tom Steyer in third. Now, also in the congressional races, Governor Newsom's effort to turn five House seats from red to blue is running into some problems.
1: Interesting.
18: In a district near San Diego, which was redrawn to favor Democrats, Republican Jim Desmond won a majority of the vote over a Democrat city councilwoman. And up north, Democrats face the possibility of losing a second redrawn district near Sacramento, where former Republican, now independent, candidate Kevin Kiley is leading among a field of Democrats. And there's a Republican in second place there, too.
1: Yes. So for a lot of our friends in California, there's a lot of hope going on right now.
22: That's so funny. You redraw it so you can cheat like crazy.
1: Yeah.
22: And slam dunk it. So you don't have to really pay attention to it because it doesn't really matter. So you won't pump any money into it because you're going to win anyway, right?
1: Right.
22: God, this is sweet. If that happens, good. They got to fix this voting crap, though.
1: Agree.
22: What other state is doing this right now? I don't know of any states that do this. I mean, I know.
1: Well, the mail-in and a lot. There's no doubt about that.
22: Crazy. Here's the thing. If you are indigent and you can't go because of a handicap, you can't get to the poll for that reason, you know, or you're out
1: of state.
22: Well, you
1: have it plenty in advance.
22: Whatever. You know ahead of time with early voting that you should be able to get this thing done.
1: Yes.
22: Golly.
1: Trump was weighing in.
22: Good.
1: Truth Social.
22: Get rid of it.
1: There's all caps. Big cheating by the Democrats in California.
22: Yes.
1: Votes are all tied up. May not be in for weeks. Under investigation by the U.S. Attorney's Office in Los Angeles. Why the vote count, all caps, delay? 3 question marks. So there you go.
22: Ridiculous.
1: Yep. So that's pretty much the update there. And Spencer Pratt says, I want to debate Bass every Friday, if possible.
22: She won't do that.
1: No, there's no way.
22: No way she'll do that.
1: Oh, she got completely owned by him.
22: Well, she's not good at it either.
1: In that mayor's race.
22: I don't know what she is good at, but... debating is not one of them.
1: I would.
22: And really running a government's not one either.
1: I would agree with that. By the way, I don't know if you heard, as far as Trump is concerned, he's planning on going to the Knicks-Spurs game.
22: I heard.
1: On Sunday.
22: Yeah.
1: What's that reaction going to be like from the crowd?
22: Oh.
1: Will it be positive? Will it be negative? And he shows up to a UFC fight and people go nuts.
22: Yeah, this is different.
1: Like a mixture of applause and boos, is that what you would predict?
22: It'll be in New York, right?
1: Yes. Yeah. Well, he's a Knicks fan.
22: I know he's a Knicks fan. I don't know. Man, it's so deep blue, New York City.
1: Yeah.
22: So we'll see. I don't know. It's a gutsy move on his part.
1: Yeah, he said Jim Dolan, who owns the Knicks, he invited him.
22: Oh, that's nice.
1: Most people don't like Jim Dolan either.
22: No.
1: He doesn't have a great reputation.
22: I don't think Jim Dolan loses sleep over what people think of him either. So
1: no, but I would guess it'll be a mix.
22: And they're going to love him if these guys are on a roll. They haven't lost in, what, 12 straight games now?
1: It's wild.
22: It's insane.
1: Spurs had a 14-point lead in the third.
22: Oh,
1: You know, Andres was telling us yesterday, what was it, at least $500 to get in, like, nosebleed seats, right?
22: Well, if you call
1: and
22: them...
1: And you think about the economy, and you're like, I got to be there.
22: Yeah.
1: Two tickets, it's a grand. Right. So you're looking at least, even if you go cheap, what, $1,100 for the night? Yeah.
22: So what if they
1: foreclose? To watch them lose?
22: So what if they foreclose in my house? Big deal. I'm going to the game. You know, if you call them today and want a ticket, though, and you just say, Andres sent me, well, they'll get you right in.
1: Yeah.
22: Yeah.
1: You got a lot of pull, man, all over San Antonio.
22: You guys got a yank, man. Are you kidding me?
1: No doubt. Okay. Other stuff going on. Oh, Graham Plattner. Now, you hear it all the time with this guy running for Senate in Maine. There's been all these controversies, all these scandals. but the worst is yet to come. You keep hearing that from people, you know, inside. But he went and met with a bunch of senators yesterday, like, hey, there's not going to be any more scandal. It's going to be coming out. And they're, you know, reporters are asking all the different supporters, like Pocahontas, Elizabeth Warren, hey, are you still with this guy? You still supporting? This doesn't sound like a full-fledged endorsement, does it?
0: Aren't you worried about more coming out about his past that could damage his chances?
3: What I'm worried about is another day of war in Iran.
19: Are these accusations disturbing to you?
3: What is disturbing to me is what's happening in this economy and how right now the Republicans just sign off on it.
1: If you really felt great about the candidate, absolutely. I'm not concerned. That's behind him. Okay? People make mistakes.
22: So hacky, though.
1: She is.
22: What I'm really concerned about is... Sit down. You're so predictable.
1: Yeah.
22: Everything she does. The Trump hatred is at a high level.
1: Oh, that never
22: ends. These
1: people
22: cannot stop themselves.
1: No.
22: Everything goes back to him. Everything.
1: Well, if you're speaking of that, man, Al Green. He's on his way out, you know.
22: Oh, I know. Old cane shaker?
1: Oh, yeah.
22: Yeah.
1: Geico man.
22: Yeah, he's...
1: The caveman.
22: Well...
1: It's what he always reminds me of.
22: I know. You aren't
1: that
22: the only
1: beard
22: one.
1: Beard goes up to his eyeballs.
22: Yeah, he's got the weird beard going, though.
1: It's part of the deal. He's
22: kind of
1: finally out.
22: Too.
1: He's 80. He's done.
22: He got voted out. He didn't retire.
1: Exactly.
22: Yeah.
1: It sure sounded like he was accusing Homeland Security Secretary Mark Wayne Mullen of racism.
22: He was. I saw the whole thing. He was.
1: And Mark Wayne Mullen wasn't having it. And it's the normal sort of nonsense, and this is why people hate politicians like Al Green.
20: A racist, Mr. Secretary, would do what happened to Rudy.
24: Are you calling me a racist?
20: A racist.
24: I'm asking a question.
20: Reclaiming my time, ask him to shut up.
24: That's a pretty...
20: Shut up. It's my time.
24: I'm not going to let anyone calls me.
1: How tough does that have to be for Mark Wayne Mullen? It's a fight guy.
22: Yeah.
1: Be like, dude, I'd like to really like to shut your mouth, but I can't. I'm showing restraint.
22: And he had all these pictures. Al Green did.
1: Yeah.
22: They was dragging him out there. Here's, you know, the first slaves. Here's the sitting in the back of the bus.
1: It's his deal all the time.
22: You know, that's
1: like you're comparing anything that's happening today to that?
22: That's his only game. That's his game.
1: It's a joke.
22: It is. And Mark Wayne Mullen had just had it.
1: No kidding, man.
24: I'm not going to let anyone call me a racist, Chairman.
20: Called him a racist. It's my time.
25: It is. Gentlemen, will suspend.
24: He will
25: gentlemen
24: not.
20: Suspend. Tell him to shut up.
25: It'll gentlemen suspend? No. The gentleman will suspend.
24: No one will call me a racist. I'm Cherokee, too. My family has been pretty tough.
20: I ask that my time be restored. I ask that my time
1: here
20: be
1: restored.
25: The clock has been stopped since I suspended the clock.
24: I will continue to interrupt as long as someone's
25: yes,
24: there assuming
25: I agree.
24: They're a racist.
25: As I said
1: to you, Mark Wayne.
22: Yeah, you can't let that guy just do that. He's
1: right.
22: You know, I mean, anybody would take offense to that. What are you calling me? Why are you calling me that? You have no idea.
1: Yeah, Mark Wayne comes out. I'm Cherokee. What are you talking about? Yeah.
22: Al Green's a joke. I mean, please. He's a clown.
1: Yeah, there's all sorts of news stories we've got to get to today, but I happen to see this one. Sometimes I think it's good to bring in a story of a good Samaritan. You know what I'm saying?
22: Oh, I agree.
1: How about a crime-fighting good Samaritan?
22: I'm even bigger fan of that, yes.
1: Who happens to be a priest.
22: Even a bigger fan of that.
1: Did you hear what happened in Detroit?
22: No, but I love this. A great tease. Okay.
1: Okay, this 18-year-old suspect accused of stealing a car before crashing it outside of St. Joseph's Shrine near, I forget the name of the street there in Detroit. But the Reverend Canon Jean-Baptiste Commons was in his church parking lot when he heard tires squeal and a loud crash. And he ran over, see this dude running from the scene with only one shoe on. So he figured somebody had to stop him, and his instincts just kicked in.
2: You're part of it.
5: Grabbed him, put him down. He was resisting a lot, trying to run away, definitely. And I had to, unfortunately, give him a few punches and hurt my hand a little bit. Nothing major, but making sure that there was no threat, since I didn't know if he had a gun, if he had a weapon. It was definitely suspicious behavior. And as soon as I had the police officers take care of this gentleman, I rushed back to the lady, make sure she needed the anointing of the six, blessing or something. I was there, too, with the medics. Had to do my prayers as usual and have dinner with the community.
6: Wow. Just another day.
5: Just another day in the D.
22: If you're going to be a priest.
6: Another day in the D.
22: Yes. That's just part of it, man. If you're going to be a priest in the D, you got to be prepared. Sometimes you just can't turn the other cheek and
6: punch him a few times.
22: Something you got to do. It's just part of it.
6: I like that.
22: Oh, the anti-ICE riots. You know, they're coordinated. Now there's proof. We got to get to that. And the five stories we're watching today. Coming right up.
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4: 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The August up 372 at 241.57. Feeder cattle taking a big jump with August up 947, trading at 352.10. September feeders up 927, 348.60. Corn lower with July down 8.25, 423.25. September corn down 8.5 at 431.75. July Kansas City wheat down 6. 618 a bushel. Cotton taking a big drop with new crop December cotton down 197 points, 78.54 cents. July West Texas crude down 306 at 92.96 a barrel. I'm Kerry Martin on the Texas Farm Bureau Radio Network.
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6: Still got a few clouds lingering across the region this morning. Temperatures have steadily been warming. We're going to continue to get close to the 80s by lunchtime before temperatures max out in the upper 80s, low 90s later this evening. Still going to see clouds making their way across the region, but a stray shower or thunderstorm is not out of the realm of possibility. Winds will continue to be out of the south, and lows tonight will be in the 60s. From News Channel 10, I'm meteorologist J.D. Ramkissoon.

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0: The Markley Van Camp and Robbins Show. Jamie Markley, David Van Camp, he's out this week, back next week. There's Scott Robbins. And now, the five stories we're watching today.
1: One, two, three, four, five.
0: Story number five, one of your favorites, Scott, I know. The flesh-eating screwworm scare has reached the United States.
2: Here we go again.
0: It had been in Mexico for a while. It's a type of fly that feeds off wounds. Potential case in South Texas being tested at the National Veterinary Services Laboratories in Iowa.
2: Can we ever have a normal summer?
0: The potential U.S. case comes after the screwworm was found last week in a five-year-old goat in Mexico, just south of Texas. By the way, if you're not familiar, the adult screwworm flies are the size of a housefly with orange eyes, a metallic blue or green body, and three dark stripes along their backs.
2: Oh, man, they're from hell, aren't they?
0: Pretty much.
2: Wow.
0: Yeah, the agency reports the screwworm maggots cause painful, foul-smelling wounds.
2: Oh, gosh. Painful, foul-smelling wounds.
0: Sometimes maggots can be seen or felt in open wounds or in parts of the body with openings.
2: Oh, boy.
0: Like the nose, mouth, ears, eyes, genitals. Okay. Just wanted to give you as much information as possible there, Scott.
2: Dude.
0: It's not to gross you out or scare you. It's only for information.
2: I'm sure you can feel them or hear them in your ear, too.
0: Yes.
2: Gosh dang. Just amputate the whole thing. Can't have it.
0: Saw that part of the story. I'm like, well, I probably should include that just to get your reaction.
2: Gosh.
0: Story number four, Honduran drug gangs rule the streets of San Francisco. That's the headline from Chris Rufo, who does great reporting, City Journal. This is crazy, man. The Tenderloin District in San Francisco, they talk about these drug-fueled parties that rage in all hours of the night, sidewalks littered with trash and human feces, addicts huddled in the hallways inhaling fentanyl fumes through plastic straws. I mean, it's like hell. And there's a whole report on how these Honduran gangs basically rule the street. Okay, that's story four. Story three, something could be done about that.
2: Yeah.
0: The Department of Justice has launched a new program called the Model Cities Initiative. The program would provide up to $300 million in grants to a handful of cities that demonstrate a serious commitment to reducing crime, supporting law enforcement, and improving public safety. You have till September to apply. Will San Francisco?
2: No.
0: Well, doubtful.
2: Why would they want something like that?
0: Like just clean streets?
2: Yeah, you know.
0: Law-abiding? Yeah. Story number two. Secret signal chats reveal how anti-ICE agitators coordinate the riots in Newark at the ICE facility. It's a wild story at Fox. All these secret groups on Signal, like the alert goes out. Curfew is over, back to Delaney. And all these people, like thousands, are ready to go and basically riot.
2: Are you telling me it's not grassroots?
0: No, it's not.
2: I'll be.
0: It's well-funded, like $850 million funded.
2: Jeez.
0: And we're paying for it.
2: Well, you got to cut the head off that snake.
0: Story number one. Former National Security Advisor John Bolton to plead guilty to retaining classified information. That's what sources are saying.
2: Good.
0: Wow. And could be a couple of years in jail. We'll see. This is the Markley Van Camp and Robbins Show. It's interesting. Maze Moore. We'll have to get to this coming up. He has two different clips. One with how CNN treated it when Mar-a-Lago was raided. Classified documents with Trump, and then how it was with John Bolton. And yes, there is clearly a difference. We also got to get to the story about how Scott Pelley's glasses were a prop.
2: Yeah, I'm interested in this. I'm not surprised by anything now.
0: Yeah,
2: with this guy,
0: it's pretty funny. I think you will get a kick out of that. Which reminds me of another story. I don't know if you heard about Bill Gates. Employees used to dress up mannequins like Mr. Rogers to see what outfit would make him look more likable. We get to all that and around to What's Your Story coming up.
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0: right?
1: The Markley Van Camp and Robbins Show. Jeremy Markley, David Van Camp, out this week. Back next week. There's Scott Robbins. Now time for...
2: 1, 2, 3, 4, 5.
1: Five stories we're watching today. Story number five. Not a favorite of Scott Robbins. The flesh-eating screwworm scare has reached the United States.
3: Man.
1: It's in Mexico.
3: Telling you.
1: And now, a potential case in Texas being tested at the National Veterinary Services Laboratories in Iowa. The current outbreak in Mexico has gone on for a while, which caused Secretary of Agriculture Brooke Rollins to shut down livestock trade across the southern border in July 2025. But whether or not this one crossed over, we'll wait and see. By the way, adult screwworm flies are the size of a housefly with orange eyes, a metallic blue or green body, and three dark stripes along their backs.
3: What'd and they call get it? In your ears and nose? And
1: well, the agency reported the screwworm maggots cause painful, foul-smelling wounds.
3: Ugh.
1: That sometimes maggots can be seen or felt in open wounds or in parts of the body with openings, including nose, mouth, ears, eyes,
3: yeah,
1: genitals.
3: Oh, boy.
1: Yeah.
3: Gosh dang it.
1: Your reaction I know.
3: And, you know, and... Probably funded a gain-of-function research to create these things.
1: Story number four, Honduran drug gangs rule the streets of San Francisco. That was the headline from Chris Rufo, his piece in City Journal. And it paints this picture of the Tenderloin District in San Francisco that it is like a third-world country. I mean, groups of men dressed in dark hoodies, face masks, selling drugs. I mean, sidewalks littered with trash, human feces, addicts huddled in the alleyways inhaling fentanyl.
3: Oh, gosh.
1: Yeah, it's crazy. Now, story number three could do something about that, where the Department of Justice has launched a new program called the Model Cities Initiative. The program would provide $300 million in grants to a handful of cities that demonstrate a serious commitment to reducing crime, supporting law enforcement, and improving public safety. You're like, hey, we got to do something about the crime in this town. Hey, department, please help us. And there's a good chance you could get it.
3: Mm-hmm.
1: The goal is to create examples of what successful crime reduction looks like and then replicate those strategies elsewhere. Story number two, yes, it's all coordinated. Those riots at the ICE facility in Newark, New Jersey, there are secret signal chats that have been revealed. Fox News had a whole investigative story about this, talking about within minutes, the call to action goes out and all these people get it. And that's how all of a sudden when it's being, you know, portrayed as, well, it's this grassroots, you know, sort of thing that's going on.
3: Rising up. The people are rising up.
1: No, it's coordinated and people are paid. Yes. Unbelievable. And then story one, John Bolton, sources say, is going to plead guilty for the charges.
3: There's some kind of deal they're working out there. He pleads guilty and he's going to get...
1: With the classified documents.
3: On the wrist.
1: It's up to 60 months, but we'll see.
3: He's not going to get...
1: You don't think he's going to do
3: anything?
1: No, I don't
3: think he's going to do anything, no.
1: Okay. This is the Markley Van Camp and Robbins Show. But what do you say is the biggest story of the day, of everything?
3: Well, John Bolton's story is pretty big. I mean, it's something we've been following for a while. And I would imagine it's, you know, you throw the screw worms in there.
1: Buddy.
3: And you know, we got the thing going on with Iran, of course, you know, that we still don't have any sort of end date in mind.
1: And then there's the California race. And you're telling me now Poly Market has changed their prediction.
3: Dude, this is interesting. The world's largest prediction market is Poly Market.
1: Yes.
3: This is just in, by the way. The Democratic Socialist, that Rahman in California, has surged to 47% in the race for second place in the L.A. mayoral election. Second place finisher advances, of course, to the runoff in November. So they're saying
1: because all these mail-ins are coming in.
3: Spencer
1: We got to do a whole update on that. And the Scott Robbins trifecta, his top three of the day, coming up.
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0: The Rangers saw their five-game winning streak snapped on Wednesday night. Friday, we're back in Arlington as the Rangers host the Cleveland Guardians. Hi, everybody. 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
9: 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The August down 95, 238.70. Feeder cattle sharply lower with August down 445 at 343.97. September feeders down 432. 340.80. Corn lower with July down 6.5, 434 a bushel. September corn down 5.5 at 442.5. July Kansas City wheat down 11.5, 623.25. Cotton trading lower with July down 50 points, 76.54. New crop December cotton down 25 points at 80.29 cents. July West Texas crude up 249, 96.25 a barrel. I'm Kerry Martin on the Texas Farm Bureau Radio Network.
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12: Still got a few clouds lingering across the region this morning. Temperatures have steadily been warming. We're going to continue to get close to the 80s by lunchtime before temperatures max out in the upper 80s, low 90s later this evening. Still going to see clouds making their way across the region, but a stray shower or thunderstorm is not out of the realm of possibility. Winds will continue to be out of the south, and lows tonight will be in the 60s. From News Channel 10, I'm meteorologist JD Ramkissoon.

0: vote. That's why. They have this outsized appearance of influence, but it is so manufactured and it is so heavily astroturfed. It doesn't move the needle.
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5: And now, all of the news you would probably miss. It's time for Dana's Quick Five.
6: Okay, I am really trying to figure out what in the world is happening with the bears in Japan. So they've had another bear attack. A bear attacked 4 people in eastern Japan, leaving an elderly woman with severe injuries. The incident in Fukushima has left everybody on edge because they had a whole bunch of these bear attacks last year, to the point where the Japanese army had to go out and set traps. They've had 13 people killed. Last year, they had 230 bear attacks. 3 so far have died. 3 people have died this year, and more than 20 have been injured since April alone. Wow. And so it was a black bear. He charged across 2 factories in a residential area, then ran towards the building entrance. There's all kinds of CCTV footage of it. So they've got a lot. They said some of it's because of a shrinking human population and a growing bear population, a lack of food, and also hibernation season is over. They're all out now, and they're hungry, and they're riled up. Wow. Crazy. Gold has overtaken U.S. bonds as the world's favorite investment. Wasn't it always, though?
7: No, not always.
6: I thought it kind of was. But that's interesting. So now that's the central bank's favorite investment. Interesting. I was a little short because I went long last segment, but I have a lot for you. Wait until you hear about this police policy. And you know it's here in the U.S., too. 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
13: Sharply higher, grains and cotton finish lower. I'm Kerry Martin with a market update on the Texas Farm Bureau Radio Network. Cattle futures ending sharply higher. Looks like we had a sell the rumor, buy the fact type of situation after a screwworm case was confirmed in Texas on Wednesday. The markets shot sharply higher on Thursday, with August live cattle up 367, closing at 241.52, the October up 480, finishing at 233.80. We saw a big jump on feeder cattle. Increased limits kicked in on June 1st. The new limit now 1075. That's what we hit. August feeders up 1075 at 350.337. September feeder cattle up 1075 at 350.07. Cash fed cattle this week selling mostly at 256 here in the South. Also seeing 256 live sales up north, with dressed sales in the northern plains mostly at 405. Boxed beef prices lower, choice down $1.97, $3.93.89. 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Corn and wheat finishing lower, with July corn down 7, 424.5. September corn down 7.5, 432.75. July Kansas City wheat down 3.75, 620.25. With July Chicago wheat down 5.5, 581.75. Cotton finish sharply lower, with July cotton down 184 points, 74.89. New crop December cotton down 202 points, 78.49. In the energy markets, July natural gas up 15 cents, 336. July West Texas crude down 283, 93.19 a barrel. I'm Kerry Martin on the Texas Farm Bureau Radio Network.
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16: Still got a few clouds lingering across the region this morning. Temperatures have steadily been warming. We're going to continue to get close to the 80s by lunchtime before temperatures max out in the upper 80s, low 90s later this evening. Still going to see clouds making their way across the region, but a stray shower or thunderstorm is not out of the realm of possibility. Winds will continue to be out of the south, and lows tonight will be in the 60s. From News Channel 10, I'm meteorologist J.D. Ramkissoon.
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6: Welcome back to the program. Some appropriate clash there with London Calling. Dana Lasher with you. 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So we were talking about this this Henry Novak story, which I think is one of the most insane stories I've ever heard. And I was telling you, because all of this information is coming out, it's a it's an attack on this guy. It happened in December of last year, but they just some days ago, the verdict came out. So the guy who did it, he's going away, etc. His mother also was charged. His dad and brother got like minor weapons charges, which I have an issue with. But the bigger thing, what's more also big is the policing policies. And I think you were playing this is cut 27. I wanted to play this because this is one of the police chiefs who says, no, police officers aren't anti-white. This is all in response to this Henry Novak slaying. Listen to this.
17: You don't think policing is anti-white?
19: No, I don't.
6: This guy's
17: Do you think it's anti-black?
19: I do not think it is. Do we have a two-tier type policing system? I would refute that. I would say absolutely not. I see officers day in, day out on the grounds serving without fear or favour all our communities. And I think that's the case nationally. I appreciate other people have a different view, but that's my view. So those officers at the moment have been treated by the IOPC as witnesses. They're not suspended. They are part of the constabulary. However, they are not currently on frontline duties.
6: If only that were true, but it's not. It's on their website, by the way. It's like actually on their website. So if you look on their website, they have their commitment to racial equity. Let me read it. Just read it to you. This is part of their policies. Quote, producing equality of policing outcomes for people from different ethnic groups by responding to individuals and communities according to their specific needs, circumstances, and experiences, with understanding that these will be radicalized with the aim of reducing harm. It does not mean treating everyone the same or being colorblind, parenthetical, racial equality. And they go on to say about their commitment, quote, the Police Service of England and Wales is committed to anti-racism and racial equity. Racism is a very real issue in policing. We acknowledge the problems we've had with racism in the past and still have today. We're sorry for the damage racism has caused and continues to cause. Racism, regardless of whether it's individual, institutional, or systemic, is completely and utterly unacceptable and has no place in our profession. It's not enough for us to not be racist or claim to not be racist. Anti-racism demands that we are proactive, which is consistent with our legal duties and code of ethics. And it also requires us to remain vigilant because racism is insidious and will always be a threat to our model of policing by consent. What's that sound like, Kane? Kane's over there going,
20: Sounds like a bunch of crap to me.
6: So it basically means, no, it doesn't mean treating everybody the same. Which, that's, how are you treating without fear or favor if you literally say in your policies, verbatim, that people are not treated the same? I mean, I read it to you. It's linked. I sent, you guys have the link in Slack, npcc.police.uk. It's up on their system site assets. It's right there. They have a whole like download section and you can go and it has announcement about their, updating to policing, protocol, etc. That sounds like they are operating with fear and favor.
20: Yeah.
6: Just saying.
20: I think it's in their policy, the problem here. This last part that you read where it's not enough for us to just not be racist, why not? Why is it not enough to not be racist?
6: Well, you just can't say it either. I love how they say that. Well, you can't just say it. Okay, well then what does that mean? What does that even mean? I don't understand.
20: This is then basically they're looking to manufacture these issues where they don't exist because it's clearly in their policy. It's not enough to not be racist or claim that you're not racist. This is stupid.
6: And this is what I can't believe I'm citing them. The Telegraph reported. So it was getting into the Hampshire Police Commission, the University of Reading, to assess the effectiveness of its mandatory inclusion matters course. So they had a thing that they were making all of their officers take, and it was inclusion matters. It was an entire course, and they had all of 6,250 officers and staff that went through it. So this is from the Telegraph, a British paper. So it said, quote, the university found that over 15% of those surveyed felt, quote, controlled and pressured to be certain ways in the training sessions, while over 14% said that, quote, if I made a mistake, it had been held against me. I would have been rejected for saying the wrong thing, end quote. Now, this is about race, right? The whole purpose of this is about race. It said the university noted some attendees felt as though they could not freely share their attitudes. Individuals who did not respond well to the course may benefit from further intervention, monitoring, or coaching. And it's this exact officer, by the way. The man has the reddest hair I've ever seen in my life, Kane. I mean, I'm sorry, just sidebar real quick. That hair. This is not an altered photo. I just need you to look at that hair. Red as the day is long. So it's a day-long Hampshire Police course that they called Inclusion Matters. It's part of their diversity training. And the course covers racism, unconscious bias, and privilege. And it highlights the importance of being an ally. So, remember, they've been fighting over this two-tier policing system, which they absolutely have, and they're trying to insist that they don't have, but they have it. This is all out here front and center for you. This is insane. That's exactly, everything that they're saying that they, the kind of approach that they don't, that's, I mean, this is a, it's policy driven. All of this is policy driven. Listen to this. They have it, they have, as part of one of their main commitments, and this is like right off of their main page, quote, zero tolerance of racism and ensuring Hampshire and Isle of Wight, constabulary, is anti-racist in all it does. What? Understanding the impact, trauma, and history of policing ethnic minority communities. What? Okay, everybody's policed the same or not? Right. This is so stupid. This is really ridiculous. It really, really is. So it is two-tier policing because they're valuing, and that's exactly how the police approached this. They were immediately valuing and making the priority the identity and not guilt and innocence. Immediately it was identity. We've been seeing that here in New York. I was telling Kane, do you remember the bodega owner, Jose Alba? This was back in 2022. This story, and he ended up going to Rikers. But I remember in the very early days of this story, I think it was early hours. It was a self-defense story. He was attacked. And 62-year-old, he was attacked by this violent customer. The guy wasn't a customer. I don't know why they keep calling him that. Austin Simon, who's a black man. Simon apparently was going to steal some chips. And he apparently had a weapon, and Alba kept a knife that he's not supposed to have because New York with their knife laws, very similar to London. Alba had a knife. And when Austin Simon tried to get behind the counter and attack Jose Alba, Alba defended himself with a knife. Now, if you remember, when this story first started, it was this black man was killed by this bodega owner, by this, you know, and they were, the way that they were running it made it sound like it was a case of white on black crime. But then anybody who's outside of New York might go, oh, wow, that they might be tempted to start going down that path. But anybody who's ever been to New York is like, wait a minute, who owns most of the bodegas? And I'm not being ignorant, but Kane, that's true. Mm-hmm. Who owns most of the bodegas in New York? Yeah. Minority owners. Yeah. I mean, like predominantly. I've never been in a Manhattan bodega. And I've stayed in New York for weeks sometimes. I've been to New York many times. I've never been in a bodega where it, I'm just saying. And so I immediately was like, it seems like they're trying to hint that this was like white on black crime when it was literally a minority defending himself against a rabidly violent another minority. And then people got real quiet about that after that. It was like that whole narrative just went away when the media realized, oh, his name's Jose. Oh, Oh, his last name's Alba? Oh, my gosh. What are we going to do here? Oh, my gosh. He's brown? Oh, my gosh. And then they had to drop that whole approach to it because they couldn't litigate that in the court of public opinion. We pretty much have that already fomenting that type of policy that we're discussing that they have in Britain. We kind of already have that here. We have different protected classes. I think the concept of a protected class is stupid because nobody is more special than somebody else before the law. There's just the law. You either don't, I mean, if you're violating the law, you're violating the law. You don't violate it extra because of a person's skin color. I think all of the crime like that comes from hate. It comes from selfishness. I don't think that there's, I think it's just part of a motivation, but I don't think it in any way, what enhances the crime. It's murder is murder. Assault is assault. All of that. But, we're already kind of starting to see that here. But in Britain, the way that they have it is they're so hypersensitive to any of this. I mean, Kane reminded me, who was it was a 7 officers in the UK. Do you remember the little autistic girl? She had said that she had asked if one of the officers was a lesbian because the officer had short hair. And her grandmother, who is a lesbian, has short hair. And so she looked at this officer that had short hair and was thinking of her grandmother, who also had short hair. And she was thinking, oh, are you a lesbian then? And they were going to arrest her. They sent all of these officers, they sent 7 officers to her house. The issue of woke policing. And that was in West Yorkshire, 2023, when this happened, Kane. Mm-hmm. And, it was her grandmother, but she called the lesbian Nana. And the West Yorkshire police, they had to apologize. And then they made the officers undergo reflective practice, whatever the hell that means. What is that even? But you see, they were so eager to, like, enforce this. Oh, wait, is that a protected class you're insulting? That they were going to arrest this girl for it. I'm sorry, but the lady looks like a lesbian with that haircut. I think she looks like one.
0: Nothing wrong with it.
6: I know. Like, why are you immediately... Why the officer was like, wait a minute, that's an insult. You're the one who turned it into a negative. She was simply saying her family member has hair like that, and it's very short, and her family member was a lesbian, and that's all she was saying. She's a little girl, and she has autism, which, you know, is neither here nor there. Any kid could say this. I mean, I think she does look like one. Some people just cannot do short hair. You look like a lesbian. And I don't mean like... you know, a lipstick one either. I mean, you look like you're going to be lifting boulders and doing lawn work, you know? I mean, but my whole point, and by the way, that applies to everybody who gets bad haircuts. I'm just saying, they are so eager to run out and like jump in front of a protected class that now they're people are getting killed in the process. People are getting jailed. They're getting killed. There was a guy, another video that I saw fly by. He was getting kicked in the head because they didn't like what he said. This is craziness. And we're like, wow, do you see what's happening over in Britain? But the roots of it have already taken here. It's already started. We have a lot more on the way. 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
27: I don't know why, other than that Jill Biden is hawking a book. The fact that she's got to go out around the country and lie to Americans about her husband's situation. If Jill Biden, as she's saying now, actually believes her husband was having a stroke, then why in the world didn't Jill Biden stand up and say the country and lie to Americans about her husband's situation? If Jill Biden, as she's saying now, actually believes her husband was having a stroke, then why in the world didn't Jill Biden stand up?

0: It's time for Florida Man.
1: Okay, so let's I want to get to the two here that are the same. Let's go this. There's a man who filed a lawsuit after an alligator bit his face.
2: What?
1: Lawsuit. It happened at airboat rides at Midway. So it sounds like the guy was going on one of those like famous airboat rides out to see the nature. And apparently, pull up the story. Why is everything like a struggle? Good heavens. Apparently it happened at this airboat rides. This guy is accusing this business of negligence, saying that he suffered disfigurement and hospitalization during the alligator encounter experience, where he apparently suffered a bite to the face. It's a South Florida company. The lawsuit, the guy is identified as Edil Kazanov. It was back in June of last year. He's accusing them of negligence, all kinds of stuff. He says there's no warning signs or anything to indicate the vicious nature of the subject. Wait, hold up. It is an alligator. What did you think was going to happen, brain trust? You were going to give it a kiss? What in the world? I would countersue this guy for being a dumbass. Yeah. Sir, Your Honor, this man is too stupid to live. He's just too stupid. I would countersue him because his stupidity caused me emotional trauma, which also manifest in the form of relentless migraines. And now I just have all kinds of trauma because this guy is so dumb. So he's seeking $50,000. They said that there were no measures used to restrain the alligator. Well, it's in nature. That's usually how these things work. You take an airboat out and they tell you, keep your hands and feet inside the airboat. And they take the airboat out and you're not supposed to be sticking stuff out or trying to get close to the gator because it's an alligator. In case you weren't aware, and alligators have lots of teeth. Yep. And if you get close to alligators, they will rip your throat out. Everybody knows this about alligators. Unless you're a Martian and you just came to planet Earth and you had no idea what the hell this thing was in the water. That is the only way that I would believe this. And also, maybe that's the case here, Kane, and this is where the aliens are hiding.
2: Yeah, maybe.
1: Maybe. This is the dumbest thing ever. He wasn't informed that it would be so vicious. Then you're an idiot. You know what? I hope it bites you again. You deserve it. That was nature trying to do us right, I feel like. Just saying. Tina, you're so mean. Oh, and it's a day that ends in Y. We've got, the state has rejected this guy's obscene vanity plates. He's tried forever. I'm not reading any of this. 5-Up BCHS. Is the closest I can get. Imagine what that says, right? I know. Everybody who did the words on your pagers or calculators, you know what that says. Third hour next.
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8: A presidential prediction. I'm Lisa Brady, Fox News, made a short time ago in the Oval Office as President Trump faced another round of questions about ending the conflict with Iran.
9: I think we're doing very well, but we're going to see if we're going to win one way or the other. We're going to win on paper or we're going to win military. One way or the other, it's going to be militarily or on paper.
8: The president repeating that he will not let Iran have a nuclear weapon. He posted earlier that last night's war powers vote in the House aimed at ending military action was meaningless.

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4: And now, all of the news you would probably miss. It's time for Dana's Quick Five.
5: All right, so apparently some reservoirs in the West are going to go dry. And they were saying that, well, the fish are going to die regardless. So everybody they lifted the fishing limits in some places in Colorado and Oregon, allowing anglers to take as many as they want from as these reservoirs are going to be hit hard by. Look, there is a drought. Droughts happen all, like, I mean, it's summer and you're in the desert, basically. And the places where they show all of this is like way out west where it doesn't get as much rain. But they said that they have a number of reservoirs that are a little bit that are low this year. So this is something Oregon Fish and Wildlife that, you know, they've been dealing with this. Also, you have the expansion that also, in some of these states that also, eats up resources, water, etc. Let's see. A Minnesota wrong way driver blames her dog for a deadly head on crash. That is just absolutely unacceptable. 43-year-old Shauna Dokken was swerving a red pickup truck on the wrong side of the highway. She hit an SUV and killed the 82-year-old who was driving it. She gave conflicting stories to officers, and then she blamed her dog for grabbing the steering wheel. Yeah. The dog grabbed the steering wheel like he ate your homework, for the love. Austin police say a bear known as Todd is moving around the area. So if you're in Austin, watch out for Todd. Yeah, Todd loves giving progressives hugs. So, you know, go give him a hug. Just saying. Stay with us. We got more in store. 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
15: Well, aside from a few spotty thunderstorms, the rest of our Thursday has remained pretty quiet, and it'll continue to stay that way as we've seen 80s for the afternoon period. We'll see 70s as you go on in this evening and tonight with 60s for your overnight lows. We'll see partly to mostly cloudy skies again for your Friday with daytime highs climbing back up into the 80s. We'll see about a 20 to 30% chance of more scattered showers and thunderstorms, a little more scattered than what we've been used to over these past couple of days, with rain chances drying out next week. With your first alert forecast from News Channel 10, I am meteorologist Sheldon Brashears.
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5: Welcome back to the program. Dana Lash with you. We're at the bottom of this third hour as we barrel towards the weekend. We're just trying to escape the insanity every week, right? And then you grab onto the weekend and hope the news cycle doesn't give you any more Graham Platner insanity.
17: Yeah. Good luck.
5: Just I'm praying that this story comes out over the weekend, whatever it is, and not to where we have to talk about it tomorrow because I'm completely grossed out. I got to ask about this. All right, so joining us, I'm so sorry that this is a question, Congressman Andy Ogles, who's from the great state of Tennessee, 5th Congressional District, beautiful area. He joins us by video now, and I want to ask you about your Assimilation Act and all of that other stuff, Congressman. It's good to have you. I have got to get your thoughts on this insane Graham Plattner controversy in Maine and how Democrats have circled the wagon around probably one of the craziest candidates I think that they've ever ran in a long time ahead of the primary. I mean, there's Janet Mills, who's a Democrat, who's in that primary, and they've all forgotten about her. She's out there saying, please don't forget about me. What does that tell you about the Democrat Party that they are so like entrenched on defending this guy?
18: Well, I just think it underscores that the Democratic Party has been hijacked by the leftists, the socialists within their party. And so that suddenly a candidate like him is somewhat normal in their eyes. I don't know how that could even possibly be true. Right. But, you know, they don't have leadership. They don't have a message. They don't have a platform, which is why we're going to win the midterms and why we'll keep the White House. Now, we still have to do our job. We still have to go get it done. But at this point, it's ours to lose.
5: Yeah, I mean, and all the voters out there, they're talking about him instead of like the stuff that's in your Assimilation Act that you've proven, which I kind of feel bad for the voters, but at the same time, they sort of made that bed when they picked this guy to make it to advance to this primary. But like, you have an 83-page Assimilation Act that you've introduced. You, Senator Tuberville, you're gutting the Hart-Celler Act of 65, but you're also scrapping provisions, as you said, of the Immigration Act of the 90s. Some of the things for the people that are curious about this, it ends the diversity lottery. Way tougher asylum standards, which is one of the things that we've needed. You also get into American English and American civics proficiency, which is a big thing we've had to discuss because of the numbers of accidents on the highways with these giant semis and these H-1B drivers who have can't even read the road signs. Tell us about this bill. They're going to fight so hard against this, so I hope it does well.
18: Right, exactly. So, you know, when you look at immigration historically, before 1965, we had a quota system. We only allowed people to come into this country who aligned with our values. We would decide who got to come in, and quite frankly, we would decide who has to leave. And we need to get back to that approach. And so we're literally importing, you know, when you look at the Biden administration, individuals with ties to MS-13 in Trinidadwagua, violent criminals back in their home country. They come to the United States, and what do? They commit crimes. They hurt Americans. So enough is enough. So like you said, we end the H-1B visa scam, the chain migration. We have to vet you. If you have a criminal record, common sense approach to immigration. I'm very blessed to be close to the president, close to the White House. So I'm carrying a lot of the immigration reform legislation in Congress for the White House. But this is just a first step in a multi-pronged process of fixing immigration in this country. Look, we've been invaded. You can, again, go back to the Biden administration. Roughly 200,000 Afghanis came into this country under Biden. And where are they now? Well, 54-55% of them are getting welfare. 72-73% are getting free health care. That's not why they're supposed to be here. If you want to come to this country, you've got to have a job. You can't get social services. And if you can't afford to live here, then you should have to go home.
5: I think that makes all the sense in the world. But the left says that's so mean and it's cruel. But all the countries every other country on God's green earth has these exact same restrictions on entering their country. But the United States is expected to be the singular country that drops ours. Maybe the UK. You also have this listed here, stringent character tests. What does that look like? How would that be applied?
18: Well, that gets back to, you know, do you have a criminal record? Do you have ties to violent gangs back in your home country? And if you do, there's no need to apply because we don't want you here. We want people who are going to contribute to our society, who are going to, make America even greater, not to be a leech. And again, when you look at, we have people in this country who need our services. So our veterans who are still committing suicide at a rate of 20 to 22 a day. Mm-hmm. We have kids in the third grade that can't read or do do arithmetic, that should be our priority. America first, Americans first, not illegals who came here under the Biden administration.
5: Yeah, well, and one thing, look, there's a lot of really awesome things that this administration has done. There's some proposals that they have where I kind of question that kind of fall into this. Right. For instance, POTUS was talking about 600,000 Chinese students being admitted to American universities, which is kind of a reversal from cracking down on visas. How is that going to play out? Because that is, because I think most Americans, they look at, you know, what's in this Assimilation Act and they're like, yeah, well, this makes absolute sense in all the world. But the 600,000 students from China really is at odds with that. How is that going to be handled with the White House?
18: Yeah, I don't see that going forward. And quite frankly, I don't think Americans support it. And I don't think Congress supports it. And, you know, you have the recent cases where you have professors from China at universities being caught with bioweapon type material. And so enough is enough. We need to recognize that China is our adversary. They you know, I'm chairman of cyber and infrastructure protection. And so when I get my classified briefings, the number one culprit who attacks us and tries to hack us and pre-position software in our electrical grid and our hospitals and our water systems, it's China. So no, I don't want 600,000 Chinese students here. They can go to Europe, I guess, but or better stay home.
5: You've talked a lot. We're talking with Congressman Andy Ogles from Tennessee. You've talked a lot about AI. I like what you said, that they can hack and destroy infrastructure as fast as it can make animated fruit videos. One of the things that I've been noticing, and we've been talking about on the show, you know, we're very wary of AI, but we're also becoming wary of not criticism, but all of these, I guess, protestations against data centers. You know, in my hometown of Missouri, they got rid of most of the city council over a data center. And I think we're all very sensitive to, okay, what do those resources, what does that usage look like? Where is it going to go? How does that fit in with the existing community? But some of it, to be frank, looks like a Chinese op. Like they're trying, like it's a psyop against America to try to get us to forfeit any potential dominance that we would have in terms of owning and running data and leaving it to the Chinese. Is that a fear you have? And if so, how do we deal with that with the public at large?
18: Yeah, no, I think it's a valid concern. Obviously, you know, with AI becoming embedded in virtually everything, and that's just going to exponentially increase, you're going to see a need for more data centers, more compute power. But we are in this arms race. So if you go back to the Cold War with Russia, it was about who had the most nuclear weapons. And then once we could all blow up the world many times over, it was about delivery systems and how quickly you could do it. Well, we're in the same type of race with China when it comes to quantum compute power and then, of course, AI and the complexity thereof. So literally had a hearing today, but one of the things we were talking about is this, you know, if you will, arms race with China and maintaining dominance. Look, we're the dominant predator across all landscapes today, but with AI, you know, able to process data and solve problems, complex problems so quickly, that can change in an instant. So we can't let our guard down. Obviously, these data centers need to go where they're wanted, but I think there's enough communities in this country that want jobs, want that infrastructure and want that investment, and the free market will decide.
5: Yeah, I think there's a way definitely to, you know, kind of have best of both worlds with the data centers. I mean, I understand the community's concern, but, you know, I get very, very concerned at, you know, all of these psyops from it. I mean, because it didn't make sense and it all seemed like it came from, they were all people, a lot of people were saying the same thing. And there was a survey, or not a survey, a study that was done looking at TikTok and Instagram and Facebook and trying to figure out where a lot of this information that's getting reposted is coming from, and they traced it back to CCP, Chinese government origin, which, you know, now you're like, ah, they're trying to convince us to, oh, let the Chinese have the data. We don't need it. It's bad. But that, I mean, that's the last word on this. That's a big national security concern that we end up, I mean, that they beat us on without a shot being fired. It's all just an information battle.
18: That's right. And so not only is it about the data centers, but when you look at the framework of the AI agents themselves, it's important that the frameworks that are being used in corporations all across the world, so whether it's in Africa or South America, Central America, Europe, it's that it's an American framework, not a Chinese framework. Because once they get that framework into your system, regardless of what that technology is, they now have a backdoor into your, whether it's refrigerator, your TV, your car, et cetera. And so it's really a dangerous dangerous time right now when you look at technology and the advancement of AI. And we certainly need to make sure that just in the same way that the U.S. dollar is the global currency, that U.S. AI is that global AI, that the framework that quite frankly runs the global economy.
5: That's a great explanation of it. I hadn't heard it presented that way, just like with our currency with this. And that's hopefully we can make that happen. Congressman Andy Ogles, the folks, you can find him. I pull this up. I want to make sure I get, you can find him on X at Andy Ogles. And of course, he's detailed his Assimilation Act out on social media as well. Congressman, great to have you. Thank you so much for giving us some time today. Take care.
18: Thank you.
5: We have more to come, folks, as we wrap up this third hour. And we have Today in Stupidity on the way. We're capitalists. God bless America. So we have to hat tip to the people who make the program possible. GhostBed is one of those people who make the program possible. I love my GhostBed. Oh my gosh. If my house ever catches on fire, God help us all. I will literally die in the fire trying to get this thing out. But Dana, you could order another one, but it's not my GhostBed. I want mine. So GhostBed just makes this is the best mattress you can get. I really think that, because I don't want to tell you what I spent on the one that I had prior. It was like next to sin, because it was a bougie one, right? And you think, oh, well, it's bougie and they have it at this super fancy hotel, so it's gotta be good. But like a year into it, I'm like, this is the worst mattress. I want to go and just blow it up in my backyard with some Tannerite. I got the GhostBed, and I noticed immediately, without even sitting on the thing, that it was just made better. The materials were made better. It was a little bit taller than my previous mattress. 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
5: I have to share with you this crazy immigration story. It's during the Biden administration, Fox News had this, an illegal immigrant came all the way to the U.S. Well, he was a migrant, came all the way from Mauritania. And the only reason I know anything about Mauritania is because of what is the big race that happens over there? And also because of Grand Tour. But anyway, long story long, he came from Mauritania, and he was immediately allowed in because he said, oh, well, I'm gay, so I have to have the asylum because, you know, the gayness. So he moved to Indiana. He married the daughter of a sheriff and got a job as a prison guard from his father-in-law.
26: That's not gay.
5: And then, yeah, so the Trump administration came in and they're like, he married a woman and he's not boning a dude. You're not gay. You got to go. And they arrested him and now he's going to get deported.
26: Well,
5: I just, not kidding you. They arrested this guy. So he is technically, because he did lie. You know, you can't lie. You just can't lie on your, if I can get in trouble for falsifying anything on a 4473, even though Hunter Biden doesn't because crap daddy, then, you know, you get in trouble for this. So the guy, Sela Habib, he is a native of Mauritania. Mauritania is on the, northwestern side of Africa. He was arrested in May, a couple weeks ago after, he came in during the Biden era. And he said, no, I have to be able to come here because I'm so gay. I'm so crazily gay. And, so they let him in and it was on a pending asylum application. And then they discovered he married not a dude, but a woman and the county sheriff, right? So he employed this guy as a guard. And, so now he's because it was fraudulent because he applied based on homosexuality in 23, but then a year and a half later married a woman. So I'm wondering how that's going to work. Is he going to go, no, she was so great, it turned me. I don't know. Is that going to, does that work? Does that, are you all right over there? Oh, he apparently passed E-Verify during onboarding. He passed an E-Verify check. They did claim that he submitted the paperwork, but he lied on it, is the thing. So now he's held in Indiana by ICE, and he's contesting the final deportation order. That means he's going to have to prove he's gay. For real, though, it makes him... Can it work that way? Can he go, no, I'm actually really gay, but I really also like this woman, so I married her. I'm not defending. I think he lied. He's got to go. And can it work that way? Can he go, no, I'm actually really gay, but I really also like this woman, so I married her. I'm not defending. I think he lied.

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10: For the rest of your Thursday, we'll see those evening temperatures dropping down into the 70s. Thankfully, winds are staying nice and light. Those scattered thunderstorms down in the southeast will kind of fizzle out. We'll see a quiet nighttime period. We'll carry that through the overnight hours. We'll see 60s for your overnight lows. We'll get back into the 80s again for your Friday. We'll see about a 20-30% chance of more scattered thunderstorms, a little more sparsely scattered around the region with overall heavy rain and maybe some gusty winds expected with any storms that do fire off. With your first alert forecast from News Channel 10, I am meteorologist Sheldon Brashears.
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13: Hey, welcome back to the Lars Larson Show. I thought I'd do this just to irritate my next guest, but it has to do with New York State. Up in Albany, they have state lawmakers. They managed to blow through all their budget deadlines, but boy, are they on top of the woke stuff. And the latest woke stuff, a bill that erases the term mother and father from state child custody and parental laws, and they use instead the term gestating parent. The father becomes the non-gestating parent in family court. This is the kind of craziness that you're up against. And I have a feeling that my friend, Oregon Representative Court Boyce, who joins me now, he's a Republican that represents District 1 in the great state. He's come on to talk about Tiananmen Square and a few other things. But Court, I would imagine this is the kind of nonsense you have to put up with from your Democrat colleagues all the time, isn't it?
14: You know, Lars, you always put a smile on my face. Thanks for having me on. You use the word craziness. My gosh. I mean, and, you know, we never want to forget what it costs the taxpayers. All this is terribly expensive. Money we don't have, needless to say.
13: No, and look at New York State. They're in the middle of a, I think it's a $268 billion state budget. They're 2 months late in getting it in, but they had time to talk about whether or not you should call a person a mother or call them the gestating parent. And I would suggest that if you call your mom a gestating parent adjacent to Mother's Day, she's probably going to hit you upside the head.
14: Yeah, my mom is 94, and boy, she loves listening to you, of course. And yeah, it's just it's off the rails, and it's the worst kind of priorities that you know. Of course, it's what we're teaching our kids, and it we wonder why we have high suicide rates when we teach them that they're an accident or that come from a one cell. You know, whatever. And then we forget to teach them history. We forget to teach them about the sacrifices were made by so many people. You know, I just was reminded by a good friend. Go ahead.
13: Yeah. Let's talk about those sacrifices, because two events that happened on the same day, June 4th, you had D-Day, and this is the 82nd anniversary, and then you had Tiananmen Square, the 37th, the horrible thing that happened in communist China. And I wanted you to reflect on those for a moment.
14: You know, I was in Seattle and spoke, got to meet Jim Walsh, which I hope you tried to push him the other day or encourage him to file for governor for 2028. What an impressive guy. He just went straight from the heart. And, you know, just we met a lady by the name of Jane Jin 2 or 3 years ago, and I recognized her on the House floor, and we recognize in 2025 the 36th anniversary of the Tiananmen Square massacre, where, Lars, as you know, we still do not know how many thousands were killed. Very similar to what's going on in Iran, you know, just you disagree with us, we'll bulldoze you with tanks and murder you in the streets. And, you know, it's just, again, we don't teach that to our kids. You know, a perfect example is 38,000 American soldiers that died in Korea. You know, so the South Korean people, the 51 million there now, could be free. They're free of communism, and they have great prosperity. You do a satellite map, perhaps you've seen this. At nighttime, it is so dark in North Korea. They're basically about the same geographical size.
13: No, and in fact, I've heard people characterize the Korean War or police action, whichever you choose, because officially it's still going on. We're in an official armistice of that. But they've characterized it as a loss. And I said, no, it's not a loss. South Korea wouldn't exist as a country today without the Korean conflict. And North Korea, I wish North Korea could have been part of the success of the South.
14: Yes.
13: But the Chinese communists made sure that didn't happen.
14: No, they're living in misery and, you know, poverty, and South Korea is an economic powerhouse, and people are living in great prosperity. So when you talk about failing to teach that to our kids. We don't have any flesh and blood heroes for them. It's Spider-Man instead of those that sacrificed. I mean, clear back to the founding of America, 1776, and what those men and women gave up so that we could be free. I mean, go back to William Wallace, you know, the greatest of Scottish heroes. There's a long list of people that sacrifice and give it all. And I think that's what most of your listeners believe and they understand. We wish we could do a better job informing our kids of that tremendously important history.
13: I think it's very, very important. Cord Boyce, thank you very much. He serves as a state lawmaker in his state, and I'm glad for his call. Let's go to, I want to go to a naysayer, and that's John. John, we love naysayers on this program. What do you and I disagree about that makes you one?
15: Well, I want to discuss your take on the Bernie Sanders thing. But before I do that, I hope in your will you have it that you won't vote Democrat. And as far as the time it takes to count ballots, you know how long it takes to get a ballot back from the afterlife. Anyways, you were talking about you didn't like the idea of funding coming from the U.S. government, and you said private sector.
13: Yeah.
15: Now, the largest source of funding capital in supposedly the private sector are Chinese shell companies and shell organizations. So do you really want China investing in our high-tech companies?
13: Well, hold on. How did you determine that of all the angel investors in America and the private sector investors, the majority are Chinese?
15: The amount of money. Who has the most available funding?
13: I don't think it's China. I think the United States is the most prosperous country on earth. And why would I want the government to have an ownership position in any major industry, whether it's technology or something else? Give me a good reason why having the government as a part owner, in the case of Sanders' suggestion, 50% owner of major technology companies, why would that be a good thing?
15: Well, I'm going to tell you why, and I'd like to hear your thoughts on why you think it's not. I think the idea is to keep the chances of foreign investors like China and Iran and some of the other countries by using shell companies to penetrate our most critical high-tech businesses. You didn't say about establishing some kind of fence post that would keep
13: Actually, I have. I have suggested this, John. Obama agreed to let the Chinese play in our capital markets. They don't have to do the same disclosure that American companies and foreign companies have to do to play on Wall Street and in our capital markets. We should knock the Chinese communists out of all of our capital markets and our stock markets until and unless they agree to be as transparent as every other country on planet Earth. And right now, they're not. And I would kick them out right now. And I've made that suggestion many, many times. By the way, what would happen if you got sick while you're traveling this summer, whether you're flying across the country or taking a road trip or just heading out with the family? The last thing you want when you're away from home is to be without the medications you rely on. That's why it makes sense to be prepared before you travel. You got to do it that way. 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
13: Welcome back to the Lars Larson Show. You know, some of this stuff from Bernie Sanders, I have a tough time even taking this guy seriously. But here's what he's actually said he's going to do. And I'll quote thehill.com that covers politics on Capitol Hill. Bernie Sanders wants to hit AI companies with a 50% stock tax and then hand the government half of Silicon Valley. Is that socialism, or is it just Bernie being Bernie? I thought we'd consult with Ravenna Sharfuddin, who is a research fellow at the Mercatus Center. Welcome to the program.
0: Hi, thanks for having me again. It's lovely to be here.
13: So thank you so much for coming on, but can we even take this seriously? Bernie Sanders wants the federal government to have a 50% ownership position in all the newest, biggest, latest, greatest AI companies?
0: Well, that is actually exactly the right question to ask. So obviously we don't have the specific wordings yet. He wrote an op-ed and he talks about introducing a bill, and we have to see where the exact wordings of that bill is. But as it holds now, in his article, he said the AI companies will have to, they're going to be taxed. So the word he used is taxed 50%. But not by, you know, cash profit, that is the standard for how we tax businesses, but by stocks, which essentially means 50% transfer of ownership to the government.
13: Right.
0: And there are so many problems with that, but we still have to see what mechanism they choose to go about it.
13: Well, and the thing he offers up, and I'll read a quote from him. It would guarantee the trillions of dollars potentially generated by AI. So Sanders is already counting the profits of these companies, many of which have not made profits yet, are used to improve the lives of all of us and not simply make the richest people on earth even richer. I know that's got some populist appeal, but he would have you believe that if the federal government of the United States, which routinely no matter how much money they take in, they always spend more than they take in, that somehow they'd take this 50% ownership position and they'd put it all to good and positive purposes for all of us. Is he serious?
0: So there are multiple problems with this narrative. First of all, is Senator Sanders himself is going back and forth. First, he's saying AI is transformative and is going to generate all this revenue. So it seems like he thinks AI has this good potential. But on the other hand, he kind of illustrated in front of us that AI is this really dangerous thing for our society, is going to ruin the world. And so it can be one or other. It cannot be both. And if you think the second is true, do you want U.S. citizens take a stake at this dangerous future? So that cannot be both true. And the second problem is our government's already running on deficit. So if he's trying to convince taxpayers to buy the stocks, right, or either have share of the stock, he has to believe that the stock will have high return. The return should be higher than the deficit. And if AI is this new experiment, do we want taxpayers to take this risk that we don't know about? So there are endless problems with macroeconomic conditions, the way we think about deficits, and when we have sovereign wealth funds, what kind of sovereign wealth funds make sense, if they make sense at all? And then obviously the real question of constitutional bounds with Fifth Amendment. So,
13: which I don't think Bernie cares about. I mean, because Ravenna, one of the reasons I've always told my audience, I will disclose if I have a dog in the fight. So if I've got a bias for some reason or another, which is one of the reasons I have a 401k, but I don't really track what's inside of it. I put money in there and hope it'll be enough for my wife and I when I retire someday. But if I own, say, a whole bunch of stock in a company, which I don't, then I might go on the air and promote that company and say, hey, this is a great company. You should. If the U.S. government owned a major piece of stock in an AI company, you would expect the U.S. government to then say, well, we've got to make our spending decisions as a government so they will benefit the company that we own all that stock in, like giving all the contracts to the Pentagon, let's say, things like that. And the U.S. government would begin to do things to benefit their own ownership interest. That's one of the things that would contaminate all of this idea of the government owning a big chunk of a tech company, wouldn't it?
0: Absolutely. And on the other hand, if he tries to regulate AI companies with other mechanisms and try to shrink the size of it, which he tries to claim, then it would affect the stocks negatively, right?
13: Yeah.
0: So it will negatively impact the revenue that's supposed to help, you know, folks in poverty or struggling when we redistribute it. So it just doesn't make any sense.
13: I mean, can you imagine, Ravenna, if they said, well, we own this tech stock and it's worth $5 trillion. And you say, well, that's enough that we could actually eliminate the deficit for the next 2 or 3 years and get us down to a balanced budget. Oh, but now the government is going to regulate that company, and that will probably peel away most of the, you know, the excess that we own, the equity that we have in the stock. And you say, you mean our regulations are going to cost us most of what the stock is worth? Well, let's not regulate it then. That would be, you would think, would be the sensible thing to do, which is why we don't want the government owning stocks in various companies.
0: You pointed at the exactly right contradiction. And on top of everything, he makes this argument in his essay that this kind of sovereign wealth funds are quite normal. There are dozens of it around the world. And he uses the example of Norway and Alaska. But what he forgets to mention is these are not the companies that private entities owned and government just took it on and started getting revenues from it. These were government-owned resources. Both are for Alaska and for Norway. Both are government-owned oil resources. And then government is managing this wealth fund. Government did not take it away, for example, from Exxon. So
13: nope.
0: He's making this case that as if this is a normal way for a democratic

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8: He backs the idea. I'm Lisa Lucera, Fox News. President Trump voicing support for a meeting between the leaders of Russia and Ukraine to end the war.
9: In an open letter to Russian President Vladimir Putin, Ukraine's President Volodymyr Zelensky proposes a meeting between the two, a step President Trump is encouraging.
10: I think it would be great if they met. They should get it done.
9: The president has tried to broker a ceasefire, meeting separately with Zelensky and Putin, and says he has suggested concessions from both sides.
10: I've been very strong on the fact that they've got to get that over with. But they do. I want them each to make certain compromises. I think they're going to do that.
9: Zelensky's letter comes as Russia intensifies airstrikes against Kyiv and Ukrainian drones have hit deeper into Russian territory.
8: Fox's Jared Halpern at the White House on the conflict in Iran, the president said.
10: We're going to win one way or the other. We're going to win on paper or we're going to win military.
8: And the president again saying Iran can never have a nuclear weapon. Former National Security Advisor John Bolton has agreed to plead guilty to a single count of retaining classified information under a deal with the Justice Department that could allow him to avoid prison time. Bolton was charged in October with 18 counts of either retaining or disseminating classified information. Under the agreement, Bolton would also face a $2.25 million fine. A teenager on trial in Texas accused of stabbing a fellow teen to death. Carmelo Anthony's attorney claims

0: Rangers saw their five-game winning streak snapped on Wednesday night. Friday, we're back in Arlington as the Rangers host the Cleveland Guardians. Hi, everybody. This is Matt Hicks inviting you to join Eric Nadel and me. 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
1: Well, aside from a few spotty thunderstorms, the rest of our Thursday has remained pretty quiet. It'll continue to stay that way as we've seen 80s for the afternoon period. We'll see 70s as you go on in this evening and tonight with 60s for your overnight lows. We'll see partly to mostly cloudy skies again for your Friday with daytime highs climbing back up into the 80s. We'll see about a 20 to 30% chance of more scattered showers and thunderstorms, a little more scattered than what we've been used to over these past couple of days, with rain chances drying out next week. With your first alert forecast from News Channel 10, I am meteorologist Sheldon Brashears.
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15: 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I want you to consider this. One of the organizations that I would consider one of the preeminent or infamous anti-hate organizations in America, the Southern Poverty Law Center. Now, in all fairness, I'd say if you went back about 40 years, there might have been a time when the SPLC actually played a legitimate role in outing some of the organizations that none of us agrees with, like the Ku Klux Klan. But in recent decades, the SPLC did some truly evil things, which is why there was that federal indictment within the last month or so, in which we found out, the allegation is anyway, that the Southern Poverty Law Center was raising tens of millions of dollars. It was amazing how much money they raised. And they were spending the money supporting the very things that they claimed they were fighting against. I mean, in some ways, I'd compare it to the young man or woman who goes to work as a firefighter. And then he decides, well, the fire department isn't busy enough, so I think I'll go out and set some fires. I mean, there literally have been cases like that. I've covered some stories like that where somebody who's just too crazy and goes to work as a volunteer firefighter ends up starting fires so he can stay busy as a firefighter. That's what the Southern Poverty Law Center was effectively doing. Here's what they did. The New York Post today broke the story that from the indictment, we find out that the government is going to make the case that the Southern Poverty Law Center paid reluctant white nationalists and Klan members thousands of dollars. They took money that they had raised from donors that they said they were going to use to fight racism, and they went out and they gave the money to the Klan. The Justice Department put into the indictment that two Klan members were paid about $1,200 a month plus expenses. They did it via a shell corporation so that they could stay in the Klan with some of the money used to recruit new members and make the Klan's notorious white robes. Believe it or not, in the indictment, they actually provide the information. The feds say the nonprofit used fictitious companies to conceal from its donors that a total of $4.1 million was made in donations to field sources between 2014 and 2023. Now, if you do the math on that, $4 million over about 10 years means about $400,000 a year. I would think you could buy a lot of Klan for $400,000 a year. Acting Attorney General Todd Blanche, and it sounds like he's going to get the final job as AG, says the SPLC was manufacturing the very extremism that they purported to oppose by paying sources to stoke the racial hatred. Over the same period of time, the informants were paid with laundered money. The SPLC's revenue went up by 233%. They peaked out at $786 million in 1 year, 2023. So just 3 years ago, they were taking in $750 million, and they were spending at least some of it to make sure the problem they claimed to be fighting stayed strong and vigorous so they could raise more money. Boy, what a fraud. I'm so glad that that one's going to go to trial. I hope the government, in the form of the DOJ under Donald Trump, does not let them off the hook. Don't let them negotiate a plea. Take them right to the jury and make sure somebody goes to jail. And in fact, I'd extend that to a bunch of other people within our federal government that should be indicted and should be prosecuted. Glad to get your calls. If you want to jump in to the best conversation in talk journalism, it's here every day at 866-HEY-LARS. That's 866-439-5277. Send your emails to talk at LarsLarson.com. Is the media's climate change obsession finally running out of other people's money? National Public Radio, state-sponsored media. Boy, I know that some of you actually respect NPR. I do not. The fact that you take money from some of the people that you're actually covering in the form of the federal government should tell you you've got big problems. Well, NPR has now laid off its entire so-called climate desk during the latest layoffs. NPR CEO Catherine Marr announced the company is doing away with dozens of newsroom positions because they have to get by without federal money. The Corporation for Public Broadcasting, which was shuttling all of that money into NPR, was shut down in January. NPR now expects to get $15 million less in station fees this year. I want to tell you something. Over the years, I've really taken issue with some of my colleagues in journalism because I pointed out to them NPR is supported by tax dollars, and that's just dead wrong. And you know what I routinely was told by those people? I was told, oh, no, no, we're not supported by tax dollars. Those tax dollars are this tiny, tiny little fraction of our entire budget. They really don't mean much at all. Except that turned out not to be true. Anytime you would threaten the funding that went to state-controlled media like NPR or the Corporation for Public Broadcasting or PBS or any of those, they would tell you first, the money doesn't mean much at all because it's just a tiny pittance in our entire budget. But then if you said, well, then why don't we cut off that money and save the taxpayers a lot of dough? Then you'd be told, oh, no, it's absolutely essential. Why, we couldn't exist without all that money. I can tell you why I know they can exist, because I've worked for more than 50 years in broadcast media. I have never worked for a government-funded operation. I've never taken a government paycheck. And you know what? When you have to go out there and actually produce a journalistic product and then make sure that advertisers are there to support that product, and the advertisers aren't there like taxpayers, you can't put a gun to their head and take their money away from them. Public broadcasting took money that was taken from taxpayers at the point of a gun, and that was evil. And then they told you it wasn't important, but it was important. And now they've lost the money, and they're going to have to learn to get by without it. From our email, Scott writes in, Lars, Taliarico has been pretty open about his religious views, which he has got to know are not going to sit well with Texans outside of Austin. Why is he doing that? He's entitled to his religious views, but it seems to me that for some reason he wants to make this an issue. Is he trying to draw people away from other issues that might doom him? It just seems to me to be somewhat calculating. I hope that Ken Paxton is careful not to get drawn into a religious debate. That being said, it is certainly not going to hurt Paxton to recite the Lord's Prayer with our Father in Heaven, other than our six genders in heaven. Signed, Scott. Glad to be with you and glad to take your calls. Coming up in just a moment, Donald Trump is invoking Cold War emergency powers to get $700 million into the coal-fired power plants, and he's framing it as a national security. I tend to agree. We'll talk about it next.
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15: Hey, welcome back to the Lars Larson Show. It's Conspiracy Theory Thursday, and Donald Trump is invoking Cold War emergency powers to pump $700 million into the coal business, the part of the business in America that actually generates electricity very efficiently and very reliably. He's framing it as a national security necessity. Is beautiful, clean coal the key to winning the AI arms race against China? I thought we'd consult with Libby Dean, who's a White House correspondent for News Nation and joins us now. Libby, welcome to the program.
0: Hey, thanks for having me.
15: Why is President Trump going to this now? And I only ask that because I know that he's been a fan of coal all along, but this didn't come 4 years ago or 5 years ago in his first term. It's coming now when AI suddenly has realized we don't have enough electricity to make things happen.
0: Yeah, this administration has made it clear that bringing back coal production was a priority. I would say why this is coming now is because you're seeing energy prices skyrocket from the conflict in Iran. And this is one way that the president can bring it in focus and fix it in a way that he sees fit.
15: Is this good enough to make this happen, though, when he says $700 million aimed at supporting the U.S. coal industry, including funding for power plant upgrades, new projects, and export infrastructure? Does that mean we bring back some of the coal plants that the Biden White House President Otto Penn shut down?
0: That's exactly what they're trying to do. And to break down, just for your listeners, what the $700 million is going to, the biggest chunk of it is actually $425 million, and it's going to 13 coal-fired power plants across 10 states, some of those states including Tennessee, Arkansas, Arizona, Oklahoma. That list obviously goes on. And then you've got that other $75 million that's going towards, actually, in California.
15: That was surprising to me, Libby. I mean, what,
0: yes.
15: What? I didn't know they had coal. I always associated it maybe with the East Coast, but they've got coal in Northern California?
0: Yeah, and you've seen President Trump actually give more federal funds to some red states, so it is interesting that that one's included in this. You've even got a blue state included in this $200 million breakdown of those new coal plants they're going to build. There's one in Alaska, West Virginia, and then in Maryland, they're going to get one back up and running. And you saw actually the governor, Wes Moore, criticize this and saying we should have more clean energy resources. They don't want to do this. But regardless, you're seeing President Trump put this influx of millions of dollars into these coal plants.
15: Hold on. Wes Moore of West Virginia is saying we ought to have more wind and solar. Is that really what he's saying?
0: Yes, he criticized this move from the administration today.
15: I mean, what is it? Does anybody understand there's a reason that China is building tremendous numbers of coal-fired electric plants and nuclear plants? I mean, they make the windmills. They make the solar panels. If they actually thought that those were the energy solution for the next 100 years, China would not be building coal-fired plants, would it?
0: And I think that's why you've got some of those environmental groups who are coming out against this before this even took place. They're warning of those climate consequences, and that is something that Westmore is certainly very conscious of. But this White House has made it clear that they're going to prioritize increasing domestic energy production here at home in any form that they can, and not necessarily take into effect all the climate consequences, because you've seen them frame this as that not being the concerning factor here.
15: Okay, so Libby Dean is White House correspondent for News Nation. So does this have to go through Congress, or is the president talking about $700 million that he's already got his hands on?
0: I believe these funds don't have to go through Congress. I believe they're grants that are through the Department of Energy, some portions of them. But you might have to check me on that.
15: I mean, Libby, wouldn't it be rich if they were diverting money that had been spent on, say, DEI or some other woke nonsense, and they were actually going to put it to use on something practical, like actually making electricity?
0: The president would have definitely brought that up if that were the case.
15: Yeah, it's not. So what's it like being, because I know you have to work with Leland Vitter. We talk to Leland usually once a week. What's it like being White House correspondent in the Trump White House? Is that tough duty or easy duty because you're with News Nation?
0: I think the job you have to bring a level of toughness to the job. I wouldn't say it's necessarily the toughest job. There's definitely some really cool experiences and experience that I really wanted, like forever I wanted this job. So I think there's definitely tough aspects to it. But there's a lot more pros than cons. And obviously the Trump White House is very different than any other White House. And I only covered the tail end of the Biden administration. And it's very different when you go in the Oval Office and you can ask the President of the United States tough questions. And that wasn't necessarily the case in the last administration. So I'm glad to be covering this one. And I mean, one thing they always say in these reporter circles is we stay here, we cover the White House, they leave every 4 years. So it'll change and it'll be different, but I'm liking it so far.
15: You know what, Libby? I used to be a reporter a long time ago. I did it for about 20 years before I started throwing my opinion into things and doing what I'm doing. But one of my biggest frustrations, Libby, I love nothing more than going to a press conference and asking a difficult question of a politician. And frankly, at the time, I didn't care if they were R's or D's. I loved putting somebody on the spot when I could do it legitimately, you know? And
0: yeah.
15: I guess what's frustrated me lately is when you've got Dr. Jill Biden, you know, the doctor of education, who apparently didn't even finish her doctorate, she's running around telling people, well, I thought my husband was having a stroke. Oh, so you took him to a Waffle House. You know, I keep waiting for some reporter with guts, young lady or young man, to say who, when they think a family member is having a stroke, says, let's go to the Waffle House. I mean, is anybody going to ask that of her?
0: About it. He was asked about it in the White House today in the Oval Office about if he saw himself any kind of decline in Biden. And interestingly enough, he didn't attack Biden. He said that he didn't see that decline when they met face to face. And then he just touted the president touted his own performance in that debate and didn't really attack Biden for any kind of mental decline. But you're seeing Joe Biden do this tour. And I think that there's a lot of Democrats. I mean, you saw today her go after a very loyal Biden admin employee. And so I just don't know how that's going to land.
15: Hold on. I may have missed that one, Libby. Who'd they go after?
0: Andrew Bates. Isn't that his name?
15: Oh, really?
0: She said something like, say it to my face or something about Bates. Yeah.
15: I mean, do you think that people like Jill Biden understand that when they get other people to effectively lie or lie by omission for them, that that ends up threatening other people's careers and everything else? I mean, I won't lie for somebody, but apparently there were people in the Biden White House who would. But if you expect them to keep on lying for you when it's long past obvious that, you know, Joe Biden was in big trouble, I think you're barking up the wrong tree.
0: I found the question.

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9: Victory in Iran. I'm Lee Silicera, Fox News. Those words from President Trump this afternoon as he says the U.S. will win one way or the other, either military or on paper. And on the peace talks between Israel and Lebanon.
10: And it would be really nice if Lebanon could have some peace. Lebanon's been under attack for so many years and always like an underdog.
9: Yesterday, the two sides met at the State Department, agreeing to a ceasefire that would include areas of Lebanon where Iran-backed Hezbollah would not be allowed to go. The U.S. sanctioning Cuban President Miguel Diaz-Canel, his wife, and three others, including the son of former President Raul Castro. The move announced after President Trump said this in the Oval Office.
10: We're going to take care of Cuba.
9: This comes as President Trump has been threatening military action in Cuba since ousting Venezuelan leader Nicolas Maduro. Two Colorado paramedics convicted in a man's death after injecting him with a powerful sedative will get a new trial.
11: Jeremy Cooper and Peter Chikuniak have been ordered by a Colorado appeals court to be tried again, citing procedural errors. In 2023, both men were found guilty of criminally negligent homicide in the death of Elijah McClain 4 years earlier. McClain was the subject of a suspicious person complaint when the two paramedics confronted him on a street in Aurora. The EMTs eventually injected McClain with ketamine after he was subdued. It was the heavy dose of the sedative that killed McClain. Colorado Attorney General Phil Weiser said his office stands by and plans to defend the original conviction.
9: Fox's Gernal Scott. A judge has dismissed a murder charge against an Arkansas man who won the GOP nomination for sheriff while awaiting trial for the shooting death of his teenage daughter's alleged abuser. Special Circuit Court Judge Ralph Wilson Jr. dismissed the case against Aaron Spencer just weeks before his trial. 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